0: and have four picks inside the top 25 in this year's draft. Lloyd says his former club is in good shape for the future.
1: It's about building a squad that can challenge in 5 years' time. I think a word out of the Bombers is they wanted Merritt done quick, they wanted Ridley done quick, and that they are not done yet. So, and that may not be about players, but it can be about setting themselves up for the next 3 years.
0: The clock continues to tick on the trade period, with no deal done yet for Port Adelaide's Zach Butters to get to the Bulldogs. And Gold Coast coach Damien Hardwick has reportedly flown to Melbourne to meet with Sydney defender Nick Blakey. In rugby league, Brad Fittler has joined the Sydney Roosters in an emotional farewell for club great Daniel Tupou. The four-time premiership winger hangs up his boots with 307 appearances and 198 tries for the Jorks. Head coach Trent Robertson leading the tributes at last night's Jack Gibson Awards. A former Rooster skipper, Fittler says the 35-year-old deserves all the recognition he's received and more.
2: He's an incredible person. He's just so quiet, just does his job. He's like a coach's dream. And he retired after winning his fourth grand final. What an amazing career.
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5: And as I look outside our windows here in Wairuna, it looks an absolutely magnificent day outside, and I hope people are enjoying it as well. They expect a sunny day today, which it is, with a maximum of 23 degrees. Overnight, expected to drop down to 11, again with a sunny day tomorrow, increasing temperature to a maximum of 26 degrees. Unfortunately for the weekend, it turns, and on Saturday, a shower or two, maximum of 21, and Sunday, partly cloudy, maximum of 23, and currently outside our studios here in Wairuna, in Croydon, as it approaches 6 minutes past 11, is sitting on 18 degrees. Welcome back, folks, to the third and final hour for this morning for me on Mid-Morning Musical Memories. I hope you're enjoying the program I've put together for you. And if so, please let us know, 9722 9981, to speak to Anne, or 0458 86981 to send a message to me. 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

0: There, our 60s double play. First up, we heard Elvis himself with A Mess of the Blues, followed then by Dusty Springfield with A Son of a Preacher Man. And the time's just gone 11 minutes past 11.
1: With today's music trivia, I'm John Walker. Caribbean Queen by Billy Ocean, recorded in 1983. It was originally released as European Queen, but was a flop. His manager suggested it be retitled to Caribbean Queen, and it became a huge hit. He also recorded a version called African Queen. Cats in the Cradle by Harry Chapin in 1974. Harry wrote this song for his wife Sandy. He was touring at the time of the birth of his youngest son and was unable to be with his wife at the birth. This regret was part of the inspiration behind the song. Ugly Kid Joe's 1993 version made number one in Australia. This has been John Walker with today's music trivia.
0: The Maroondah Symphony Orchestra is coming together with Yarrow Valley Singers, Essendon Choral Society and Singularity to bring you Handel's Messiah, one of the most iconic works of choral orchestral composition. The concert will take place on Sunday the 15th of November at 2:30 p.m. at the George Wood PAC at Yarra Valley Grammar. General tickets are $35, concession $30, and school-aged children free, but must book. 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For more information, you see the website maroondahsymphony.org.au. And it's at the George Wood PAC at Yarra Valley Grammar, Sunday the 15th of November at 2:30 p.m. Again, it costs $35 for general and concession $30. And if you don't use the SMS I just gave you, the website I just gave you, try ringing 9018 6355. That number, 9018 6355.
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0: There we have it, folks. 60s double play there from two lovely English lasses. First off, we heard Petulia Clark with Downtown and Lulu with Boom Bang A Bang. 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
0: Baronia View Club will conduct their next meeting on the 16th of October. Their guest speaker for the day is Anne Wisham, who will talk about poems and stories. There will be a trading table, bookstall and raffle, with all proceeds to the Smith family. New members are always welcome. It's at 11:30 a.m. at the Eastwood Golf Club at Liverpool Road in Kilsyth. Cost is $30 for two-course meal, and it's on Friday the 16th of October. For further information, you can contact Judith 9764 8602. 9764 8602. Welcome back into the studio, my good friend Anne. How are you, Annie? Are you going along all right?
2: I'm going along quite well, thank you.
0: Thank you very much, dear. And I didn't receive any SMSs today for this particular quiz, but how did you go on the phone?
2: Oh, yes, we had a few phone calls.
0: Great.
2: Graham and Barb from Croydon.
0: Yes.
2: Pam from Heathmont.
0: Yes.
2: Danielle from Frankston.
0: My clever little girl, yes.
2: And Manna and Stephanie from Civic Pharmacy Ringwood.
0: Oh, yes. Oh, marvellous. Well, there you go. That's great. Our listeners have switched on, our new listeners. So thank you very much, girls. I do appreciate that. And I'll give you a big smile next time I walk into the pharmacy. Now, it's approaching 22 minutes to midday. And Anne, thank you so much for the help that you've provided this morning. Once more, it's been a real pleasure. And it's nice to be back in normal surrounds.
2: It certainly is.
0: Yeah, and I do thank you for the work that you do for me and all the other presenters. Have great thanks to people such as yourself who volunteer. And Radio Eastern's always interested in anyone who wants to volunteer. If you do like to volunteer, then ring 9722 9981, and I'm sure that you'll be most welcome. Let's get back now to the 70s. Yes, we're starting the 70s off with the Aussie flavour, and here we go.
1: The sensational 70s. 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

0: Well, first up in our 70 Aussies double play, we heard John English with Hollywood 7. That was followed by Marty Rowan with Denim and Lace. And then our time is approaching 29 minutes to midday. 29 minutes for this gentleman.
1: Well, it's
2: g'day, g'day. It's Russ Reed. Come and join me on Thursday around noon each week. The City of Maroondah segment on the first Thursday of each month, and then the Ringwooden District Historical Society on the second Thursday each month, plus plenty of great music, chat and a bit of sport on Thursday around noon. Look forward to catching up with you.
0: And I look forward to catching up with Ross too, folks. We'll be together after midday. We have a little bit of chit-chats and wonderful music and just local news that we pick up from time to time. So stay tuned. It's a lovely 3 hours, and I do hope that you enjoy it as well as we do giving it to you. The Victorian Folk Music Club presents their next concert night for October and will be Edna Kenny, a witty and intelligent songwriter, and presenting a brilliant night's entertainment. It's on Tuesday the 13th of October from 7:45pm to 10pm at the Ringwood East Senior Citizens Hall in Lawrence Grove, Ringwood East. The cost is from $11 to $15. And the contact number, club member contact number, is 0411 750462. 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

0: Well, folks, our Aussie double play 70s music, we heard first up John Paul Young, Love Is In The Air, and that was followed by the wonderful Max Merritt with Slipping Away. I'll be slipping away shortly too, but in the meantime, we've still got a few more tracks to play.
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3: I'm Jim O'Brien with today's Towns and Cities of Australia. Located 150 kilometres northwest of Melbourne is the city of Bendigo. It was named after an English boxer, but for much of its life the city was known as Sandhurst. Bendigo was chosen as the official name in 1891. There are plenty of historic buildings in Bendigo, and the Alexandria Fountain, built in 1881, is located in Charing Cross. Other historical buildings include the post office and the law courts, the Shamrock Hotel and the town hall. If you'd like to experience what a real gold mine was like, then a trip to Central Deborah Mine in Violet Street is the place to go. Other interesting places to visit are the Joss House at Emu Point, the Golden Dragon Museum in Bridge Street and Bendigo Art Gallery in View Street. 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

0: Our double play. First off, we heard Brian Cadd with Alvin Purple. That was a movie that came out, yes, back in the 70s, and it was a bit risque at the time, but you wouldn't even think of it now, of course. It's a different world we live in. And before that, then we also had a little real band just now with Help Is On The Way, and it's just gone 10 minutes to midday, and we'll continue on with our 70s Aussie plays.
1: It's time for a classic from the 70s.

Well, that's about it for me to see for me this morning, folks. Thank you so much for tuning in. I do hope you enjoyed the program I prepared for you, and I hope it brought back memories from the past and the not-so-distant past. And I look forward to catching you up again next week. And a big thank you, too, to my friend Anne, who's assisted me this morning. Thank you so much, Anne, for what you've done for me this morning, and all presenters. I have a great deal of gratitude to our people who assist us on the telephones. And until next week, I wish you bye for now and invite you to be with me next Thursday from 9 to 12. You know the drill. At Thursday around noon is coming up, and I'll say bye for now.

0: 98.1.
1: Hello there, I'm Sean Bindley. The federal government has been called upon to step in and put a stop to the tax office's credit card ban. The ATO is standing firm on its decision to stop accepting credit cards for tax payments after November 30, despite not conducting any consultation with small business groups in the lead-up. Chamber of Commerce and Industry Chief Executive Andrew McKellar says he's speaking with the Treasurer's Office.
2: The onus is on the tax office to start listening, you know, to small business, you know, and not just us. Listen to what the senior leadership in the government is saying. Come back to the table and let's find a solution that works for small business, because at the moment they're leaving, you know, small business out in the lurch.
1: The mining sector warns the industry needs certainty and legal changes following a landmark climate ruling by the High Court. The decision to block the extension of the Mount Pleasant mine in New South Wales also means state planning authorities must consider the effects of emissions caused by fossil fuels exported overseas. Minerals Council Chief Executive Tanya Constable says governments need to legislate.
3: We're very concerned that this sets a precedent for not just coal mining, but other projects and other industries across Australia. So it's a concern. It brings into question approval processes and the robustness of it.
1: New South Wales renters say they've been feeling more secure since a ban on no-grounds evictions came into effect. State government data shows 85% of leases have been ended by renters rather than landlords since the laws were introduced. The changes require landlords to provide a lawful reason and supporting evidence when ending a tenancy agreement. Better Regulation Minister Analak Chanthavong says the results are encouraging.
4: The latest end of rental survey with over 275,000 responses shows about 75% of renters feel better protected, more people renting, and they are renting for longer. This shows renters have a greater understanding of their rights and their responsibilities.
1: Meanwhile, Brisbane's rental prices are holding at record highs according to new data from Domain. The latest quarterly report shows prices are unchanged for the past 3 months, sitting at $700 a week for houses and $660 for units. The River City's rental vacancy rate remains extremely low at just 0.7%. A bail application is set to be heard in a Sunshine Coast court today for reality television personality Sam Wood. Amy Drew reports.
5: The former bachelor and fitness entrepreneur has remained in custody since the weekend following his arrest in Noosa on domestic violence offences. The 46-year-old has indicated through his lawyer that he will defend the charges. Amid the accusations, Wood has been stood down by the parent company of his exercise app and nutrition business, 28 by Sam Wood. A number of fitness partners and companies have also cut partnerships with the brand. Amy Drew reporting.
1: Several parked cars have been torched outside suburban Melbourne homes overnight. Madeleine Burke has the details.
6: Police believe the same offender set fire to four cars in Reservoir in the early hours of this morning. Emergency crews called to reports of two parked cars on fire on Pallant Avenue around 2 a.m. 15 minutes later, crews called to reports of another two cars on fire in the front yard of a home on Boulderwood Parade. While in Springvale just after four this morning, eight people evacuated a home after a car parked outside was set on fire. Around 5 a.m, a car was set alight in the driveway of a home in Oakley East, spreading to a home with four people inside.
1: This is AIR National News. In AFL news, Port Adelaide chairman David Koch remains confident the club will get a good return for Zach Butters. The Western

0: their opening World Cup game against New Zealand. Roosters grand final hero James Tedesco is jostling for the fullback jersey with Reece Walsh, who helped Australia to a clean sweep over England last year. Walters says loyalty will definitely be a factor.
1: Part of the reason why a lot of these guys have backed up, most of the guys that were on that tour last year, whether they played or they just in a supporting role, I thought were outstanding, and I'd like to reward that as well.
0: And two-time major champion John Rahm is walking away from LIV Golf, rejecting the proposed terms of the breakaway circuit's planned relaunch. Australian Independent Radio News.
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4: Go.
5: Yeah, the weatherman tells us.
4: Wait on, why aren't you talking to me?
5: Well, maybe we're switched on, are we?
6: Okay, that's it. That's it, Ross. Yeah. Oh, well, here we go, folks. As if you haven't heard earlier, it's a sunny day today, predicted by the Bureau, and, of course, it's a maximum of 23 expected. But looking outside, Russ, it looks magnificent. Clear blue sky, so let's hope it remains that way. And tomorrow, even better, a sunny day with a maximum of 26, with an overnight minimum tonight of 11 degrees. And for the weekend, not quite the same. Shower or two on Saturday with a maximum of 21, and on Sunday, a partly cloudy day, a maximum of 23. And Dan, you've been outside to check the weather.
4: What's
6: and the temperature
4: the
6: is
4: the flagpole, Dan?
7: It is 19 degrees.
6: Whoa, it's getting there. It's getting there. Well, thank you so much for that, Dan, and thank you, Russ.
4: Okay, it's 6 minutes past midday. And you can all sing along with Rob Fairburn before we join our special guest.
6: All right.
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Japanese say konnichiwa to you. The Yanks invented hi and see you later, while a pommy will shake your hand and say how do you do. Now watch out for a Frenchman or he'll kiss you.

0: It's right on 10 minutes past midday. You're on Thursday around noon with Russ, Doug and Danny. And we've got our special guest in on the second Thursday of our month. Russ Haynes has joined us. He's the president of the Ringwood and District Historical Society. So welcome once again, Rusty.
1: Good afternoon, Russ.
0: What have we got going on today?
1: Hello, everyone. How are you?
0: A bit of everything.
1: Oh, yeah, I've got bits and pieces. One thing that was successful we've done in the last month, and I'm due for a real rest, is we celebrated South Warrandyte's 120 years.
0: So did you get a good roll-up?
1: We had a roll-up for about 80 people.
0: That's fantastic, isn't it? The old South Warrandyte pool.
1: Yeah. And it's just strange that some of these residents who haven't been there for 50 years... Yeah. Walked into the old hall and there was a little tear in their eye and they said, oh, I used to sleep under the stage there. Mum and Dad were dancing to the band there and we used to sleep there and Mum would come out with some sandwiches or a Lamington or something and back in the old days. And really the hall hasn't changed at all.
0: So it worked very well for you then.
1: It did.
0: You got quite a number of the oldies.
1: And it was a beautiful day like today.
0: Oh, yeah, that's a big help too, isn't it, of course?
1: So we sold most of our books. One was a recollections book with all the people's memories and the other one was a history book that I sort of pieced together. But it went well. And one thing that did happen is the Wonga Park History Group came and had this wonderful display there of Wonga Park stuff.
0: Right.
1: And I was thought, oh, that's amazing what's happened in Wonga Park over the years. And it's a pristine area like South Warrandyte. You go out there and you've got some gum leaves and you can smell the air and, you know, it's a sort of wonderful place. But I did find this little booklet in the archives that says, Welcome to Ringwood. And I thought, what the heck is this? And I opened it up and it's from the Mayor of Ringwood. And he says, welcome everyone to Ringwood on the Pan Pacific Scout Jamboree, 1948.
0: Oh, I remember. I remember that.
1: He remembers that. To Yarra Bray Farm.
0: Exactly.
1: Now, at that stage, this was the second Pan Pacific. The first one was in Frankston, I believe.
0: Yeah.
1: 35. I suppose you wouldn't remember the 35 one, but certainly the 48. And Ringwood was the place where you
0: got... was the focus where they all came to on the way out to the Jamboree.
1: Yeah, yeah, bus, train, however you got there, hiked, I don't know if they...
0: I think, yeah, of course I was in the Scouts in those days, and I didn't go to the actual Jamboree, but we had a job sort of marshalling at the station and sending people to where the bus was to take them out to the Jamboree side.
1: Yeah, so wonderful... Clifford, Mr. Clifford, I suppose.
0: That's right.
1: He was a... he may have had a title later on, I'm not sure. But he certainly owned all this farm and he said, guys, you got my Yarra Bray farm. Bray meaning, I think it's a hill or something like that.
0: Scottish,
1: yeah, on the Bray. And they had a wonderful... 11,000 scouts.
0: Yeah,
1: 11,000 scouts.
0: They
1: and
0: were
1: that's,
0: everywhere.
1: That's incredible. So the only downside was it rained a bit. And it was mighty muddy. I won't use the adjective, but just mighty muddy. But scouts are scouts and they improvise and
0: they have good fun.
1: So.
0: That was fantastic. Well, that's really going back because I remember, as I say, I was only a relative youngster in those days.
1: Yeah.
0: And so were you.
1: Well, I wasn't even here. I was just a little thought in my parents' head. So, but the president welcomes and tells a bit of history of Ringwood, sites Ringwood Lake here and the train services back in those days.
0: Who was the mayor?
1: Mr. Pearson.
0: Oh, right. I remember.
1: Yeah, H.F. Pearson. He was a pilot in World War One. So he's highly credentialed.
0: Yeah.
1: So he's mayor at that stage, and he says, come to beautiful Ringwood, situated 15 miles from Melbourne. You know, we remember the 15-mile marker. There used to be a 15-mile down near Holproof.
0: Yeah, that's right.
1: And that's how you measured. And it talks about Ringwood timbers, and the shopping facilities are outstanding. So we had four butchers at that stage, four grocers. And some tailors and plumbers. Oh, I mean, what more would you want?
0: Yeah, couldn't ask for another thing, could you?
1: And a chemist, Mr. Bailey, the chemist.
0: I think we had the post office in those days too, of course. That would have been there.
1: There was a post office.
0: Banks.
1: Banks, well, we had more banks than probably we have today, actually. They shut all the ones today. You have to get online to pay these days, but there was a bank with people, real people you could talk to, which is amazing. But they did, the annual revenue in 1948, £33,000 for the Borough of Ringwood.
0: Good grief.
1: My goodness, what would they do with all that money?
0: They wouldn't even pay one of the bloke's wages nowadays.
1: Exactly. So they got a program on the back, and each day come back to Ringwood. Wednesdays was pitcher night at Ringwood Town Hall, festival ball in Ringwood Town Hall, more pitches on Saturday night at Ringwood Town Hall. Sunday, a pleasant afternoon at Ringwood Lake with the program, a full program and a brass band. I mean, Monday, pitches at Ringwood Town. So there was lots of pitches. And on Thursday, they had the scout concert at Ringwood Town Hall. It's like the wonderful scout concerts that they can put on. And then other attractions are Ringwood Bars. Ringwood Bars was open every day.
0: Goodness me.
1: Saturday afternoons, you could do archery and cycling and golf links at Park Orchards.
0: Yeah.
1: I mean, the days of scouting, that's a wonderful thing for scouts. So.
0: Golf links at Park Orchards, I can't remember.
1: Yeah, there used to be golf links there. Yeah. That's how Park Orchards really got sold.
0: Yeah.
1: Saxon, I think his name, designed Park Orchards, so it was with a chalet.
0: Yeah.
1: So people come out to the chalet and then played some golf there and went home to sunny Melbourne. And golf links in Park Orchards, long since gone, but so it's good to reminisce and
0: you dredge that out of the archives.
1: Yeah, plenty of we got
0: it's amazing stuff you've got in the archives. That's something that listeners out there might be interested in. Actually, but you are able to get access to the archives.
1: Yeah, and we put them all online, and people ring all the time, and we've had some wonderful inquiries later, and after I finished here, I'm going over to Parkwood, and a guy wants to research his cricket club, so he'll be there writing all his scores down. So that's what we're there for.
0: Something else, terrific.
1: Russ did mention the Burnbridge Shopping Centre. It's a place close to my heart.
0: Yes.
1: Sorry, Russ, you were going.
0: No, it's all right. I was going to say that really took me back, but I saw something on the RDHS website where somebody made a comment about Burnbridge, and I scribbled something that I thought my recollections were, so I suggested that it might be something that you'd be able to help everybody with. So away you go. Tell us all about it.
1: Well, it's a bit of a history to it.
0: Yeah.
1: And we certainly know there was Indigenous people around Ringwood, and even in the 1880s, they were still around, local tribes. They helped people. One of their tasks was, well, let me go back a step. There was a spring. There was lots of springs in Ringwood that used to come outside of hills. And there was one up the top of Wicklow Hill, which is up near the monastery up there, if you've ever been up there. And the water table has a pressure that makes this spring, and it runs down the hill. And then it comes out at Burnt Bridge, because that's the sort of lower part, and eventually runs into Mullamulm Creek, then the Yarra, of course. But all that area, and I don't know if people remember that, is a bit low-lying. Even on a wet day, I remember driving through there and you'd whoosh, you know.
0: Swampy.
1: Swampy. And it used to be called the Nelson's Hill Swamp Lake. And it made life pretty hard for the people with big carts and transport getting to Lilydale or Healesville. And the only way you could really go is via Mount Dandenong Road, past the pub. You could stop at the pub if you wanted to, have a bit of entertainment, go on that flat bit of road past the football ground over Dublin Road.
0: Sort of on the ridge, that's right.
1: On the ridge, rather than go how we go on Maroondah Highway, and then come out of Burnt Bridge. And as I said, it was a pretty muddy area, so they got the Aboriginals in those days to do a corduroy bridge. Now, corduroy, if you've got jeans, you know, you run your hand over it and it's like all little bumps. This corduroy was made out of logs.
0: Yeah. One on top of the other.
1: Yeah, they got... Well, the engineers, the people in the army know what a corduroy bridge is. You get these logs, you chop them, and you lay them all so they're flat, and you go bump, bump, bump, bump, bump over the top. These Indigenous people normally got paid a little bit, meaning usually axes or a bit of cash or a bit of food, some flour, by the people who used to cart. No, the Cobham Code drivers and the people who used to cut over there. It was a sort of toll gate. I won't say it was an official toll gate, like in North Croydon there, but it was a toll gate. And there were some new guys on board who saw these Indigenous people, and the Indigenous people wanted some money, and they said, no, we're not going to give you any money. And the Indigenous people got a bit upset, and so they said, blow this. So they lit it fire and burnt the bloody thing.
2: Oh, really?
1: Yeah.
2: Well, there you go.
1: Which caused all angst. And, of course, that's how it gets the name Burnt Bridge area, or Burnt Bridge Hotel.
2: Yeah.
1: So the hotel was there for a long time in the 1860s. It was a good stopping point to put up your horses, but it became a sort of holiday centre that you could stop there and enjoy the Yarra Valley, sort of gateway to Yarra Valley. And so later the Burnt Bridge ceased to be a hotel. There were some wells. I remember in my childhood I used to go to Burnt Bridge. It became a store run by the Cheevers. There was Margaret and Bill Cheevers.
0: Billy the Rat.
1: Billy the Rat. And they had all I was interested in is the lollies. Mum said, go get some bread. You know, I lived about 2K up the road or somewhere. Get some bread. You can spend the change on some lollies. Well, you know, that's good incentive for me. So I remember going in there and you open the big door there. And there was a big counter there that they did all their mail. So it was a
0: post office.
1: Yeah. So it became the Nelson's Hill post office. Now, Nelson's Hill, as I said, was more up the road, opposite Croydon Hotel, sort of going up towards the monastery. That was Nelson's Hill, named after Sergeant Nelson or Captain Nelson, who owned all that land there.
2: But he would have been from the Crimean War, I guess, if he was back then.
1: Yeah, Boer War or something like that. So he actually ran the post office up there at one stage. Yeah. After he passed away, the post office moved down to Burnt Bridge.
2: Mm.
1: But it retained the name. So that's weird that, you know, it's got Nelson's Hill name there. But, going into that store was a wonderful time. You know, the Cheevers were wonderful people and they owned all the land around that area. And Margaret was mayor at one stage. I think she was on the council. So you know, they're good community people.
0: Yeah. Oh, they were terrific. Yeah, there was a tribe of them. It wasn't just a small number of people, weren't they? The Cheevers was a reasonable family, wasn't it?
1: So they were, yeah. And I think they still live in the area. Yeah. I think one of the sons lives in Heathmont still.
0: Yeah.
1: So eventually the store sort of went into disrepute. They double-laned Maroondah Highway on both sides, and they eventually knocked down the store and the pub, well, previously a pub. Now that was located at the front of Burnt Bridge Shopping Centre, probably where the fish and chip place or the pizza place is now, right at the front.
0: Yeah.
1: And the Cheevers, as I said, sold the land, but they actually moved up a bit and became the news agency.
0: The Cheevers news agent there.
1: And even today, the news agent is still there, right in the middle of that shopping centre. And, of course, Coles moved in and built the New World Shopping Centre.
0: That's right, the New World.
1: I mean, that's wonderful, you know, New World. That's pretty flashy for Ringwood. So, so there's a lot of history in that sort of area that people don't realise, the Indigenous aspect and things that happened during that time.
0: Also, for all of you folk in listener land out there who might have been wondering about that Burnt Bridge bit that was on the Historical Society website, Well, you know a bit more now. You've got it from the horse's mouth, effectively.
1: Well, I don't like being called the horse, but maybe a kangaroo's there.
0: Yeah, all right, whatever.
1: Something that some people might not be aware of is Ware Crescent. Now, Ware Crescent runs off Mount Dandenong Road round the Maroondah Hospital, yeah, not the hotel, and comes out the other side. Now, why was it called Ware? Now, Colonel Davey, who lived in Yering, had this 25 acres of land there and called it Ware. And he was a very compassionate sort of fellow, probably Boer War again, Colonel, and came back from the war and said, oh, we've got to do something about these kids of today. Now, the kids in the city in Richmond, Collingwood, were pretty impoverished in the 1940s, in the 30s.
2: Yeah, they were. Squizzy Taylor's time.
1: Yeah, squizzy, yeah. And, you know, they might have had one pair of shoes, but they shared it with everyone else.
2: So. Exactly right, exactly
1: right. It's my turn for the shoes today.
2: Yeah.
1: And he said, well, look, we'll have a little farm here and the kids can come out, they can, you know, get tend the cows and things, actually work out what's coming out their udders. I mean, the kids in the city probably didn't know where the milk come from.
2: They wouldn't know.
1: And they actually set up this Ware kindergarten. And that was very popular for many, many years. Kids from 3.5 to 5.5 were all in this Ware kindergarten. Now, where was it located? Well, Ware. I shouldn't say Ware. So as you go to the front entrance of Maroondah Hospital, there's a road that goes more up the hill. And it goes right around the top, and there's some specialists up there. I think it sort of backs onto the railway up there. That's where it was, on the top of the hill.
0: Right on top of the hill, yeah.
2: Right.
1: And in those days, as Russ will say, there was no hospital. You know, that was just a paddock where the hospital was and later became the cricket ground.
0: And the bonfire.
1: And the big bonfire. And, well, kids in those days probably spent a whole year chucking stuff on the bonfire.
2: Yeah, we certainly did, even tyres.
1: Yeah, throw anything, and, you know, for the big event on Guy Fawkes Night when you lit it. And it was a beauty. You know, if you're lucky enough to get some crackers in there, well, you know, kids were warned not to throw crackers
2: in
1: there.
2: And we used to cook the potatoes in the ashes.
1: Well, you do. Oh, I think they taste better that way.
2: They did. Really black on the outside, but, oh, beautiful in the middle. Yeah. Oh, good days.
1: So that was a great place where, and it was later bought by J.B. Ware, the stockbroking firm, and they called it Warrawong. So the kindergarten be called Warrawong, and become a sort of short term place for families in crisis and various other things. Now, what happened next was we needed a hospital. So in August 1964, we held a meeting at the Ringwood Town Hall. All the citizens came and said, look, our nearest hospital is Box Hill, I think. It probably would be Box Hill.
0: Yep.
1: But we certainly didn't have any hospitals in those days. We certainly, we had Pines Hospital where I was born, but that was just for maternity and getting your tonsils out, and that was about it. So we didn't have a full-blown hospital. So it took from 1964 to 1976 when there was a lot of fundraising, and all the communities had these wonderful fundraising.
0: Fundraising efforts, that's right. Yes,
1: you had the ball. Yeah. I used to have a little thermometer outside on the where the hospital was going to go, and you used to drive past on
0: Working out how the money was coming in,
1: And they got their texters and, you know, got another £100, and they used to, well, dollars in those days. So they eventually constructed the hospital. And 2026, the hospital is now 76, what's that, 50 years old. 50 years old this year.
0: Mm-hmm.
1: So good on the hospital. And it was actually open.
2: Aren't they considering naming that Queen Elizabeth Hospital or something like that?
1: Oh, I think that was Dan's initiative.
2: Oh, was it?
1: I think
2: so nothing came of it.
0: It was just a way of costing the community a lot of money in changing.
1: No, it's probably what's happening in, you know, the election's coming up in a month or so, and I think people are tossing ideas out there to get a few votes, and I think that's what Dan the Man was
2: at that time, yes,
1: trying to get a few votes when the Queen passed away.
2: Yes, yes.
1: And let's name
2: that. Oh, I see, but it hadn't come to fruition.
0: It's going to be hard to change Maroondah Hospital in a lot of people's brains, Rusty.
2: But like, well, it was hard to change Spencer Street into Southern Cross. I still call it Spencer Street.
1: Well, exactly, I do too. And my daughter actually works at Maroondah Hospital, and she said, oh, they won't change it. It's going to cost them $1 million just to change all the letterheads.
0: Yeah, that's exactly right.
1: All the signs.
0: Carry on.
1: There's a few snippets of interesting things, and hope you enjoyed.
0: We'll look forward to adding to your collection of miscellanea next month. Rusty, thank you very much for joining us.
2: Pleasure, Russ. Good to see you.
0: A very interesting one today, and I hope our listeners enjoyed your visit.
2: Yes.
0: Thank you very much. We'll look forward to catching up with you or somebody else. Well, maybe. But you'll make it anyhow.
2: You have to.
0: It's 28 minutes to go to 1 o'clock. You've been on the Thursday around noon, the Ringwood and District Historical Society segment. And coming up now, well, this is fairly appropriate too, because Across the Universe is the name of the track we're going to play. It's Rufus Wainwright.

0: Hi everyone, I'm Richard the Renovator on Radio Eastern 98.1 with today's helpful home hint. One of my many grouches rear their ugly head every time I see a person using a shovel and struggling to make it do its job cutting through the earth. Mainly this is due to lack of maintenance. All shovels should be kept sharp using a very good file. This helps them cut through the dirt. Also their handles should be regularly sanded and oiled to remove splinters, stay soft and very, very supple. Try this and you'll be amazed at both of your performances. Till next time, this is Richard the Renovator.
1: Yes.
2: It's 23 minutes to one. Dougie.
1: Jazz in the Park at Stignett Reserve in Warrandyte, corner of Stignett Street and Yarra Road, is on Sunday the 15th of November, a free community event. Time starts at 2 and time finishes at 8. What's happening? 5 bands, live music, food, coffee, cakes, beers and wine, all available on the day. Kids activities, community stalls and Jazz in the Park merchandise. The bands are the DR Big Band, Simple Syncopation. Oh, I'll say it again. Syncopation. Is that right, Russ? Syncopation.
2: Syncopation.
1: That's it. Doncaster Christian College, Arunda Pipes and Pippa Wilson, Caught in the Act and Stuart Cadell. So there's quite a number of acts there, folks. Bring a picnic or purchase food and drinks at the event. Bring a blanket or your chairs and your friends and enjoy the free live music at Stiggins Reserve in Warrandyte. And if you want for... If
2: good
1: you want,
2: way to fill in afternoon.
1: It does sound great, doesn't it? Mm. And you want to be there between 2 and 8 at the Stiggins Reserve and no cost involved. And you want further details, the phone is 0412 063603. That number, 0412 063603. Thanks, Russell.
2: Thank you, Dougie.
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choir were great, but I reckon that if we really want a national anthem we can be proud of, we should keep the words, but sing it to a different tune. Sing it to a good old Aussie rock song that we all grew up with and we all love. Jimmy Barnes, Working Class Man. Can't you just see it? The Athens Olympics. We've won gold in the swimming. Barnsley gets up to sing the anthem. Bottle of vodka trashed out of his head. Comes out with this.

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1: You didn't sing along with it, Doug.
2: Oh, well, yeah, but it was very clever from Adam Hill, so I didn't realise that was Adam, an ABC man. But, yeah, that was very different and quite funny.
1: 16 minutes to go to 1 o'clock.
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1: And now a song from those three birds that got together a year or two ago with the album Trio. It's Dolly, Emmy Lou and our girl Linda.
2: Mm-hmm.
1: And here we are with Wildflowers.

0: Wildflowers from the Trio album, featuring those three terrific voices. Dolly, who's just left us recently.
1: Yes, sadly, yep.
0: And Emmy Lou, and of course Linda is not singing anymore, but...
1: Yeah, she had a beautiful voice. Yeah.
0: What a fantastic group.
1: They were.
0: 11 minutes now to go to 1 o'clock.
1: Yeah.
0: All right.
1: Now, Domesticity is a beautiful and heartwarming show that will touch you where you live, i.e. at home. It is built around a stunning cycle of deeply personal songs about marriage, babies, love, tolerance, decency, and the complexity of modern life. It is a sublime study of tenderness and vulnerability. Backed by some of Australia's most sensitive musicians, Fred Smith brings his trademark subtlety, wit and observation to bear on the quiet struggles in our lives, the houses we live in, the children we raise and the marriages we hope to sustain. These songs will resonate long after the gig has been and gone, and it's at the Knox Community Arts Centre in Bayswater on Friday the 9th of October at 7:30. And for further details, folk, the phone number to ring is 9729 7287, 9729 7287. Now, Russ,
0: yes.
1: We are very lucky this afternoon, Russ. We've got our wonderful lass out there, the volunteer who takes our phone calls, the lovely Karen, and she brought in some little things she cooked overnight for us, and the shortbreads are absolutely delicious. And not only that, Russ, we had one of our regular listener from Vermont South, Maureen, she came in just a little earlier and she brought in some brownies for us as well. So we won't eat dinner tonight.
0: That's just change, isn't it?
1: Oh, look, this is superb.
0: Laden with good
1: stuff. Thank you to our lovely person out there, Karen, and thank you to Maureen. It's very kind of you.

0: She was. The Ames Brothers with the Naughty Lady of Shady Lane.
1: Yes, she was a little bubba.
0: I found one of my compilations and I meant to bring it a couple of weeks ago, but it got lost.
1: Yes.
0: And carry on at my
1: little
0: residence.
1: Understand.
0: But lo and behold, it turned up yesterday. So I thought, well...
1: You've been snooping around again.
0: It's one of my compilations from 2011 I did this one.
1: Oh, did you?
0: Yeah. So it's not that long ago.
1: Oh, it's 15 years ago.
0: The songs are all sorts of all over the place, but we've got a couple more to get into anyhow, so we'll try with the Ames Sisters.
1: Never heard of them.
0: It wouldn't be the Ames Brothers, would it?
1: Unless you had a couple of sherries before you wrote it out.
0: We'll give them a fly and see what happens.
1: Okay. Dougie.

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2: I'm Mark Dransfield. A rift has emerged inside the federal government over the tax officer's decision to ban credit card payments. More from federal politics reporter Nelson Scott.
3: The ATO will stop accepting credit card payments from the end of next month following a Reserve Bank decision to scrap surcharges. The move has infuriated industry groups, warning many small businesses rely on credit cards to manage cash flow during tough times. But senior Labor MP Andrew Charlton has told the ABC it will create a level playing field between the private and public sectors.
4: The government supports the ATO's decision.
3: But fellow Labor Minister Claire O'Neill warns the change could hit small business hard.
5: The government does have some real concerns about what the ATO is proposing to do here.
3: The opposition says Labor is all over the shop and should order the tax office to reverse its decision. Nelson Scott, Canberra.
2: Calls to remove Hamas and Hezbollah from Australia's list of designated terrorist organisations are being deemed disgraceful by the New South Wales Premier. A pro-Palestinian activist group is planning on rallying in Sydney this weekend to push for the terror listings to be lifted. Chris Minns says that will never happen.
6: Those organisations are banned and banned for good reasons, and the people who are calling for those bans to be reversed should be ashamed of themselves. What a disgraceful call for action.
2: Hundreds of staff from three Queensland universities will protest in Brisbane's CBD today, fighting for better pay and job security. The University of Queensland, QUT and Griffith employees have been locked in failed bargaining negotiations for many months. National Tertiary Education Industrial Union Queensland Secretary Michael McNally says members feel they have no option left but to walk off the job despite exams being just around the corner.
7: These institutions belong to the Queensland community. They're made up of the staff and the students that work there. They're not owned by the Vice-Chancellors. They're taking their protest into the city, first of all, to let the public know that these issues are happening at universities, but also to demonstrate their solidarity with each other.
2: The amount of new home builds completed across WA dropped 14% to less than 20,000 in the last financial year, according to new figures from the Bureau of Statistics. Sean Bindley reports.
8: It comes after last month's data showed the state has already fallen 10,000 homes short of its National Housing Accord target. Shadow Housing Minister Sandra Brewer says it's another serious setback for West Australians struggling to find or afford a home.
9: The reason for this crisis is in completions. We have the slowest build times in the nation, and that's what the Cook Labor government have to address. Not just talk about the problem, but streamline approvals, regulations to build the homes we need.
2: Overseas, and a lawyer for US death row inmate Krista Pike says she's confused and angry after her failed execution. A judge has ordered the state of Tennessee to preserve all evidence after the 50-year-old survived two doses of a lethal drug. Randy Spivey says the outcome of the execution was predictable.
10: What happened to Krista is exactly what the state was warned would happen. And there are so many questions that need to be answered, not by Krista, but by the state of Tennessee.
2: Checking the Aussie share market, the All Ords is trading down 45 points at 88.48. One Australian dollar is buying 69.56 US cents. This is Air National News. Nick Maddison is in line for a shock Australian test recall almost a decade after his debut. The batsman looked composed in the nets against Mitchell Starc after being flown into Durban ahead of tomorrow's series opener against South Africa. Former teammate Brad Haddin hitting back at claims the 34-year-old's unfit to play after a battle with cancer.
11: He's ready. Am I shocked that he got a call-up like Nick? Yeah, we all were. But they're good shocks to have. Part of my job is to create Australian players. And we must be doing a good job because I'm part of the game and he's already gone.
2: Turning to AFL, and a trade tug of war has erupted for Nick Blakey, with up to five clubs reportedly in pursuit of the Swans defender. Geelong, Gold Coast, Essendon, St Kilda and North Melbourne have all expressed interest. And it's day one of practice for the Bathurst 1000. Dick Johnson Racing's Brodie Kostecki heads into the great race as a key contender, chasing a record fourth straight pole position at Mount Panorama.

0: of 23. Overnight, it's going to drop down to 11, so they say, with a maximum tomorrow of 26, being another sunny day. And for the weekend, Saturday, a shower or two, maximum of 21. And Sunday, partly cloudy, maximum of 23. And the temperature has moved up outside our studios here as the time approaches 6 minutes past one. It's sitting on 21 degrees, Russ.
1: Good heavens. 6 past 1 it is, and coming up right now.
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1: And now a track from Brody Loves, and it's Keep Walking, which is a good idea, isn't it?
0: Certainly is.

0: It's just on 10 minutes past the hour of one, Dougal. And if you've got a message you can share with us?
1: I certainly have, Ollie. Now, the Mount Evelyn RSL are conducting a prisoner of war commemorative service on the 10th of October. During World War II, 30,000 Australian servicemen, military nurses and civilians were held as prisoners of war or internees. It's on Saturday the 10th of October, starting at 11 a.m. at the Mount Evelyn RSL, 49 Birmingham Road in Mount Evelyn. And for further information, folk, you can contact Chris Thiel on 0477 718 085. Again, for Chris's number, 0477 718 085. Thank you, Russ.
0: Thank you, mate. It's 11 minutes past one, and in an hour and 50 minutes, we got to get out of this place.
1: Oh, yeah. Otherwise, we'll be animals.

0: Right on a quarter past one. You're on Thursday around noon with a couple of old villains here.
1: Oh, you can say the old.
0: Him and me.
1: That's us.
2: I'm Scott Bradley with today's music trivia. There were claims years ago that Bob Dylan stole the song Blowin' in the Wind from a New Jersey high school student. Well, Bob Dylan's exposure to a mass audience came at a price. It was a scurrilous rumour, popularised by a November 1963 Newsweek article, which claimed Dylan hadn't actually written Blowin' in the Wind. He'd bought or stolen it from a high school student and claimed it as his own. The claim that Laurie Wyatt had written the song was also repeated in the Millburn High School newspaper of December 1962 and then in 1963. The rumour, of course, was completely false. Dylan had written Blowin' in the Wind in April 1962 and recorded it the following July. I'm Scott Bradley with today's music trivia.

0: Frank. Take it easy.
1: That was an oldie, but Arlo Guthrie. What a dream that might be for all of us in the present situation. Instead of dreaming that you can solve everything by starting a war, would have been better if he didn't. However, I'll get in trouble, won't I?
2: No, you won't, because everyone thinks the same.
1: 19 minutes past one, yes. It's a bit tough what's happening to all of us.
2: Correct.
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1: We can have another one out of the pile of goodies you've got there, Dougie.
2: All right. The Basin Theatre has an upcoming production of You're Only Young Twice by Ron Aldridge with Bob Bramble as director. It's a cheeky and warm-hearted comedy that proves growing old doesn't mean growing up. They want the audience to come along, have a laugh and recognise a few people they know. Behind the comedy is a warm-hearted story about friendship, love, family, loss and making the most of life at any age. And it's on the corner of Simpsons and Dungala Road in the Basin. It's on now until Sunday the 11th of October. So you've got three more days or four more days, folk, to get along to it. It starts at 8 p.m. to 10:30 p.m. and the cost is tickets go from $20 to $30. And for further information, you need to do a booking through thebasintheatre.au. That website, thebasintheatre.au. Thanks, Russ.
1: There's some terrific non-profit community groups around our broadcast area.
2: There
1: are,
2: yeah.
1: That's one of them. And so there, if you wanted to go along and see a good production, have a think about getting along to that one. It's 21 minutes past one.

0: There we go. It's 26 minutes past one, and there was the lovely voice of Judith Durham there.
1: Oh, magnificent voice.
0: I'm Australian, and yes, I'm not sure who wrote that, Dougie. You have to put it up on your computer.
1: Oh, I'll try and work that out. Yeah, I think you're right, though. I think it was Bruce Woodley from The Seekers.
0: I think it was Bruce Woodley and Dave Newton, I think,
1: right.
0: Wrote that one.
1: Yeah.
0: It's 26 past one, as well, I said. Boy, we're pretty close to nearly
1: a little bit
0: that
1: of,
0: I could
1: bit
0: play
1: of,
0: that song of yours, couldn't I?
1: Well, yes, we have a little bit of footy. I mean, football's over now, but before perhaps you played a song, Russ, what about a little discussion on what this roundabout is with trades? One of the things that I'm most confused about is Zach Butters hasn't yet been traded to the Bulldogs, and the AFL have got to give approval, apparently, which I didn't know. The AFL have to give approval to these trades to take effect. Did you know that, Russ?
0: No, I didn't.
1: Well, so there you are. We both learned something today. Yes. And, of course, it's going to be interesting because I don't know if it comes to a star, mate, can he just walk anyway? I've got a feeling he might be able to. I'm not sure. But your boys, you've picked up a couple of beauties.
0: Well, so far, haven't we got one goodie anyhow?
1: Max, the boy from Essendon, the captain, ex-captain.
0: You can find it on the back page of the paper you're leaning on, probably.
1: Oh, what's his, I don't know it, but never mind. Max, Merritt. Yeah. Merritt, that's right. And you're also likely to get, I see, the big boy King from the Gold Coast. That will certainly be a good pickup as well.
0: Well, they've put their offer out on the table, and it's up to Gold Coast to decide whether they're going to equal it or let it go.
1: And Geelong's created a problem for themselves, Russ. One of the five from the hotel.
0: The Ruckman.
1: No, the backman, they call him Lizard.
0: Yes, yes.
1: They're very interested in him. But
0: so about three other clubs, I think.
1: But also they're interested in Marshall of St Kilda.
0: Yeah, well, the Ruckman would be what they wanted.
1: Well, the St Kilda says they're not getting Marshall without pick 14.
0: Yeah.
1: And I would suggest that pick 14 be the carrot they would wave at Sydney to get Larky. So it will be interesting what happens down there at Geelong. They always seem to have plenty of money to get these people. I don't know how, but they do.
0: They're prudent, I think, the way they spend their money. But they've done pretty well over the past couple of years, haven't they?
1: Yeah, well, look, I think it's time we have a little bit of fun about the footy, and we might put a track on, and it's called You Bloody Mug. And how many times do we hear poor old football umpires called You Bloody Mug.
0: Yeah,
1: so
0: probably.
1: See how it goes with.
0: All right, well, let's have a listen. Doug brought this in especially.
1: Oh, yes, so I get the blame.
0: Yeah. Okay.
1: Okay.
0: It's Col Elliott. Hey, You Bloody Mug.
1: That's it.
2: I want you to use your imagination now. I mean, what would it be like for a guy who's just immigrated to Australia all the way from Ethnia? Well, which, as you know, is right next door to Wickley. He comes here, he's been here 3 days, and his first social outing is a game of Aussie rules at the MCG in Melbourne. Now, I think this would be how he would describe a game of Aussie rules. Hang on, I'll just put the hat on. I come to Australia, me and Mama and Giuseppe. We go to the MCG. That means men kick a goals. We go to see a game of Aussie rules football. Six blokes come on the field dressed in white. All except for one bloke who's got black socks. He's the bloke who owns the ball. His name is a Hi You Bloody Mug. The other blokes are a Hi You Bloody Mug's bodyguards. This whole pack of other blokes come running on the field dressed in ski jumps. But these blokes are not so nice. As they come onto the field, they break a children's dream. Hi You Bloody Mug gets a little bit mad. He calls over two of the minor offenders. that these blokes don't take no notice of a high bloody man. They walk away and have a gamma two-up. The bloke who wins the two-up points at this end of the field. The other bloke points at this end of the field. All the other blokes in the ski jumpers get all confused. They wander all over the field. Maybe they look for the coin. The bloke who wins the two-up tells the high you bloody mug who won. High you bloody mug gets so mad. He throws his ball away. This bloke in a ski jump shoot through with his ball. Now, how you bloody mug change his mind? He wants his ball back. Yes, he tries this bloke in a ski jumper. But this bloke is only teasing how you bloody mug. He sees a how you bloody mug come, and he kicks the ball. He kicked a ball at one of a high you bloody mug's bodyguards. But this bodyguard is not so good. He sees the ball come. He gets frightened. And he waves his flag and surrenders. The ball, she goes into the crowd. And the crowd scream and cheer. But they don't give the ball back to the blocker with the flag. They don't trust. They give the ball to one of a high you bloody mugs at the bodyguards. And the crowd is a good judge, cause this bloke takes the ball back to high you bloody mug. High you bloody mug is so happy. But then he changes his mind and throws ball away again. This big tall bloke jump up and hit the ball. This little short block catch the ball, kick the ball, and this other block jump up and catch the ball. Now I'm a thing to myself. Hi, you bloody mug is a union representative. Yes, he blows his whistle, they have a stop work meeting. This block standing next to me say, hey, he's a blind. I feel so sorry for hi, you bloody mug. This bloke on the other side of me say, hey, don't you worry. He's one eye. He's got two eyes. I say to this bloke, excuse me, what do you say? He said to me,
3: hey, whose side you on?
2: I said, hi, you bloody mug. When I pick myself up off the ground, this bloke standing next to me said, oh, excuse me, I'm a go for a snipe. I can't find the reptile cage. I come back, this bloke walk past me with a try. He said, you want the pie and the dead horse? I know you got trouble with a kangaroo meat, so I don't touch. Just then, an air-eyed siren she sounds. I look out. I can't see no blinds. I tell you what, I really want to be a dinky dozy. I'm going back to the MCG, but I'm not talking no money. No. Because when I'm leaving the field, I hear 10 blocks say, we was bloody wrong.
4: Thank you. Thank you very much. Thank you. Thank you.
0: Yeah. There he was.
1: You could imagine it back in the days in the 50s, and we had a lot of Italian and Greek people come out here and see the game for the first time, and somebody trying to explain how it works. Yeah, it's quite a funny little ditty, I thought, and I hope the people very listened to it good. Thought it. But yeah. We had a message from Paul from Mafra, Ross, and he's saying a great job, guys. Enjoying the show. So thank you, Paul. That's terrific.
0: All over the place they are today, mate.
1: But doesn't matter. As long as our listeners are enjoying it, that's the main thing.
0: Well, No Promises is the name of a group, and the track we're playing for you from No Promises is Rise Again.

0: It's 19 minutes to go to 2 o'clock. Dougie, what yes. have you got?
1: Well, the Cranbourne Friends of Royal Botanic Gardens, Vic Incorporated, invite you to a plant sale at the gardens. A large variety of Australian native plants will be available, with a plants list available on their website. Plant sale will be near the kiosk at the northern end of the Australian Garden. You look for red banners and that's where it will be. It's on this Saturday the 10th and Sunday the 11th of October, and it's 10 a.m. to 4 p.m. both days. And you go to the Royal Botanic Gardens Victoria on the corner of Bellato Road and Botanic Drive in Cranbourne. So it's easy to get down to Cranbourne, it's much easier than going across town, and I'm sure you'll have a wonderful day there. Thank you, Russ.
0: It's a terrific visit, actually. If you hadn't put it on your list of things to do, do it. I can recommend it. It's, what do we got now? It's 18 minutes to go to two. After us, of course, Kenny.
1: Oh, yes, the wonderful Ken. Yeah, and the lovely
0: ready to go.
1: Beverly as well. She'll be there as well.
0: Some of the songs that I've been playing, and that last one was from one of our newest Aussie artists who'd been plugged into our system by one of our terrific helpers here.
1: Yes.
0: Radio Eastern. So
1: yes, thank you very much, Jeff Mason, for that.
0: He does a good job, doesn't he?
1: He All certainly does.
0: Aussie artists, and we're only too happy to give them a run here too. Happy to do so.
1: Yes.
0: We are. Very happy.
1: Happy chappies.
0: We're always pretty happy. Most of the time.
1: Unless Hawthorne lose.
0: Yes. In your boot. 17 to 2.
1: I've got him rattled, folks.

0: Okay, Dougie, look at that. It's 14 minutes now to go to 2 o'clock. And we might have a little bit of a comment or two from this one.
1: Hi, this is Ivor Davies for RAD, Recording Artists, Actors and Athletes Against Drink Driving. Music's one of the most important things in my life, but nothing's more important than life itself. If you drink then drive, you're risking your life and the lives of everybody on the road. So before you go out for a few drinks, plan ahead. Stay the night somewhere close, share a taxi, catch public transport, or arrange a designated driver who won't drink. You'll make the road a safer place for all of us.
0: And now, what's he got lined up, Dougie? He's trying to get something to come up on that CD, but it won't move.
2: No.
0: Try again. All this, if all else fails, try again.
2: Well, while you're trying, what say I do one
0: of
2: these?
0: You can do one of those.
2: All right,
0: why
2: it's only
0: not,
2: a small
0: Dougie?
2: One. We like to let our listeners know.
0: We have an obligation to all of our community groups. Really.
2: Yes,
0: and
2: as we've said before,
0: their
2: if non-profit organisations, they want to have some advertising free, as we do now, then contact us at 972-9981. But this is about the Blackburn Lions, who will be holding the 2026 Spring Trash and Treasure Sale on Saturday, the 10th of October. This is 1 month earlier than usual, as the Scout Hall will be used as a pre-polling centre for the November state elections. We have been out and about collecting treasures, so there will be lots of new stock and something to suit everyone. So come early and get amongst the bargains. And it's held at the First Vermont Scout Hall, 483 to 485 Canterbury Road. That's near the corner of Canterbury and Mitcham Roads. It's on Saturday, this coming Saturday, the 10th of October, from 8 a.m. to 1 p.m. And that's the information we have, folks, and I'm sure it will be well worth a little browse around.
0: Very good, thank you. It's now 11 minutes to 2. And I think, if all goes well, we might be joined by the Beach Boys.
2: Oh, here we go then.

0: Have you got another message you could string out for a minute and a bit, please, Dave?
1: Well, why not, Russell? This is the Knox Environment Society, and they're holding a celebration to spring. They would like to invite all to this weekend of nature, community and sustainability living, and will be a weekend filled with great value, plant sales, live music, kids' activities and repurchase treasure store. Now, Russ, it's on Saturday, the 10th of October, and it's the Knox Environmental Society at 1010 Burwood Highway in Ferntree Gully. There's no cost involved, and I think it would just be absolutely marvellous. So it's on the 10th of October. No,
0: Where is it, Dougie?
1: It's at the Knox Environmental Society on the 10th of October. And that's this Saturday, and the weather not quite as nice today predicted, but you never can tell, can you? So you just take it as it comes.
0: Well, if you've got any complaints, send a note, care of Doug.
1: Yeah, I'll get a few more lashings, but if you want further information, you can contact Richard Farquhar, 0425 832482.
0: Thank you, Dougie.
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4: I'm Mark Dransfield. New figures show rents have flatlined across the country. Domain's quarterly rent report has found combined capital city house rents were unchanged, sitting at an average $700. Chief economist Nicola Powell says renters can't handle any more increases.
5: There is only so much that tenants can absorb in terms of those rent rises. And I think after years of really strong rates of rental growth, I think that affordability ceiling has been reached.
4: The tax office is being accused of double standards over a decision to stop accepting credit card payments. ATO representatives have met with business groups angry about the change, which is in force from the end of November. It coincides with a national ban on credit card surcharges. Shadow Treasurer Tim Wilson says changes have been rushed.
6: They have got no real feedback from the ATO or adjustment in their process. Surely there's a rational pathway forward where people could accept surcharging as part of a condition of a continued payment option.
4: The New South Wales Police Commissioner says a new Australia First unit will help ensure community safety across Sydney. The Armed Response Command will monitor mass gatherings, public buildings and places of worship. Officers in the squad will carry high-powered rifles and travel in specially marked vehicles. Mal Lanyon says the command will be rolled out progressively.
7: When full, we will have 250 armed officers that will operate 24/7 right across the metropolitan area. As of the 1st of November, we will be able to deploy 60 officers under the Armed Response Command.
4: Some of Australia's largest gambling companies would be forced to implement deposit caps for people aged 18 to 24 if a private member's bill passes the Northern Territory Parliament. Lee Harrison reports.
8: 50 online bookmakers are licensed in the top end, including Sportsbet, Ladbrokes and Bet365. Independent MLA Justine Davis's bill would see a string of new laws imposed upon them if passed, including the deposit caps. Under the proposed changes, monthly deposits for punters aged 18 to 21 will be limited to $500 and $1,000 for those aged 22 to 24. Ms. Davis's bill also seeks to place an outright ban on inducements, such as bonus bets and VIP schemes, after the Albanese government legislated inducement restrictions in recent federal reforms. Lee Harrison, Air News.
4: The Australian Automobile Association is calling out car manufacturers for lying about how much fuel their vehicles use. Data shows more than three-quarters of internal combustion and hybrid cars use more fuel on the road than promised in the sales yard. 45 of the 170 vehicles tested exceeded regulated limits for noxious emissions. Spokesman Michael Bradley says drivers should be told the truth.
9: Australians deserve to know what a car will really cost to run and not just how it performs in a lab. If you're sceptical about what the fuel figures on your car windscreen sticker say, our testing show you're right to be.
4: And tourists could soon be paying to see the 12 Apostles. From next week, a reservation system will be in place, requiring visitors to book an arrival slot online in advance. Initial reservations will be free, but plans are underway to introduce an entry fee. This is Air National News. NRL and Spencer Lenu has officially been let go by the Roosters. The 26-year-old confirmed his departure at Sydney's annual awards night, with reports he'll sign a four-year deal with the Parramatta Eels alongside former Penrith teammate Jerome Luai. Speaking at the Jack Gibson Awards, the front rower was grateful for the connections he's made in a stint boasting three premierships.
10: A bit of a grade three carry-on, but just super grateful that I get to be a part of this team and build the connections that I have over the last 3 years. God is great, man. God is great.
4: AFL and a trade tug of war has erupted for Nick Blakey, with up to five clubs circling the Swans defender on day four of the trade period. Elijah Farfiu reports.
11: Gold Coast has joined the race for Nick Blakey, with Suns coach Damien Hardwick meeting with the 26-year-old in Melbourne. Blakey is also set to meet with Essendon, St Kilda and North Melbourne over the next 24 hours. Geelong is the defender's preferred destination, but the Sydney Swans are reportedly against sending one of their star players to a rival. Blakey is expected to make a decision at the end of the week. Elsewhere, all eyes will be on whether there'll be any movement on the Zach Butters front, with Port Adelaide either looking to force a trade for the star midfielder to the Western Bulldogs or accept free agency compensation. Elijah Farfiu reporting.
4: And in tennis, Ukraine's Elena Svitolina is through to the women's quarterfinal of the China Open after beating American Anne Lee in straight sets 6-2, 6-3. Australian Independent Radio News.
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1: And folks, the Bureau tells us sunny day today, maximum 23 expected. Tomorrow, going to drop to 11 degrees in the morning, with a maximum of 26 tomorrow being a sunny day. Shower

0: If you're thinking of art classes to paint, draw and watercolour, then why not consider the Warina Community Arts Centre of 23 Hull Road, Croydon as the venue to go to. 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
1: And Andrew Swift, another Aussie artist, joins us now. And guess what? He's building brick by brick.

0: It's 13 minutes past 2 o'clock.
1: Yes, it is.
0: It goes very quickly, doesn't it? Oh. Sitting quietly here and watching the world pass by.
1: Yeah.
0: Listen to all the nice music.
1: Listen to the boys
0: hearing
1: outside.
0: All the community messages that you're sharing for their listeners.
1: Oh, I feel better
0: already. Hit us with another.
1: Just like the othery. Hit it with another do.
0: Yes.
1: All right. Well, the Palm Grove Preschool have their 80th anniversary celebration. Our celebrations over the afternoon will include exploring all historical photos, artefacts, time capsule station and craft activities, fairy floss rust, and popcorn will be available.
0: Yeah.
1: Official opening of their community library, built by the Kilsyth Men's Shed and funded through the Yarra Rangers Council. A special performance by the current Palm Grove children will be there as well, as a silent auction is also on display. Aaron Viola, MP, and David Hodgett, MP, will be in attendance. The Mayor of Yarra Ranges is also likely to attend. And again, it's at 21 Palm Grove in Kilsyth this Saturday, 10th of October, from 2 to 5pm. And for further information, you can contact Samantha Coughlin, and Samantha's number 9725-4502. The number 9725-4502.
0: Thank you, Ducky. I've got another song that you might all remember, this one too, with John Lennon.
1: Imagine.
2: You could hear the offbeats pound as they raced across the ground.
0: I made a little minor error there.
3: Just a little one.
0: I was going to introduce one of my very close friends who used to work here at our radio station, and he lives far away down in the deep south now. We don't see him all that often. I saw him at the grand final, actually. He came up for the grand final, Doug.
1: Okay.
0: He was there, being an ex-East Ringwood player. He's got a bit of blue and white engraved across his forehead.
1: He wasn't a hairdresser, was he?
0: That's the one.
1: That guy.
0: That's the same fella.
1: Well, there you go.
0: Well, he was the one who started me on the radio station.
1: There you go.
0: It's a long time ago, isn't it?
1: Yes.
0: 35 years, in fact. Plus.
1: Plus.
0: Anyhow, Les had an affinity for Ernie.
1: Did he?
0: Benny Hill.
1: Yes.
0: And as a tribute to my far deep south mate, Leslie John, here he comes again.
2: You could hear the offbeats pound as they raced across the ground, and the clatter of the wheels as they spun round and round. And he galloped into Market Street, his badge upon his chest. His name was Ernie, and he drove the fastest milk cart in the West. Now Ernie loved a widow, a lady known as Sue. She lived all alone in Lily Lane at number 22. They said she was too good for him. She was haughty, proud and chic. But Ernie got his cocoa there 3 times every week. They called him Ernie. And he drove the fastest milk cart in the West. She said she'd like to bathe in milk. He said, all right, sweetheart. And when he'd finished work one night, he loaded up the cart. He said, you want it pasteurized, cause pasteurized is best. She says, Ernie, I'll be happy if it comes up to me chest. That tickled old Ernie. And he drove the fastest milk cart in the West. Now Ernie had a rival, a evil-looking man called Two-Ton Ted from Teddington, and he drove the baker's van. He tempted her with his treacle tarts and his tasty oatmeal bread, and when she seen the size of his hot meat pies, it very near turned her head. She nearly swooned at his macaroon, and he said, now if you treat me right, you'll have hot rolls every morning and crumpets every night. He knew once she sampled his layer cake, he'd have his wicked way, and all Ernie had to offer was a pint of milk a day. Poor Ernie! And he drove the fastest milk cart in the West. One lunchtime, Ted saw Ernie's awesome cart outside her door. It drove him mad to find it was still there at 4:30. And as he leapt down from his van, off blood to his veins did course, and he went across to Ernie's cart, and he didn't half kick his horse, whose name was Trigger. And he pulled the fastest milk cart in the West. Now Ernie rushed out into the street, his gold top in his hand. He said, if you want to marry Susie, you fight for her like a man. Oh, why don't we play cards for her, he sneeringly replied. And just to make it interesting, we'll have a shilling on the side. Now Ernie dragged him from his van, and beneath the blazing sun, they stood there face to face, and Ted went for his bun. But Ernie was too quick, things didn't go the way Ted planned, and a strawberry-flavoured yoghurt sent it spinning from his hand. Now Sushi ran between them and tried to keep them apart, and Ernie pushed her aside, and a rock cake caught him under his heart. And he looked up in pained surprise, and the concrete hardened crust of a stale pork pie caught him in the eye, and Ernie bit the dust. Poor Ernie!
3: Ernie!
2: And he drove the fastest milk cart in the West. Ernie was only 52. He didn't want to die. But now he's gone to make deliveries in that milk round in the sky, where the customers are angels and ferocious dogs are banned, and a milkman's life is full of fun in that fairy dairy land. But a woman's needs are manifold, and Sue, she married Ted. But strange things happened on their wedding night as they lay in their bed. Was that the trees a-rustling, or the hinges of the gate? Or Ernie's ghostly gold tops are rattling in their crate? They won't forget Ernie.

0: I don't think he'd be listening, but I'm sure he would have enjoyed it had he been able to.
1: Yes.
0: It's heading towards 21 past 2, Dougie, and coming up now, I did have that one from... Oh, that's right, John Lennon. Did I play it?
1: Yes, you did.
0: Yeah, I thought I did. Well, there's another one.
1: Is there?
0: Yeah.
1: Oh, well.
0: Another one from the Beatles.
1: Okay.
0: I like this one too.

0: this is your captain speaking. We're about to hit some strong turbulence, so please fasten your seat. Oh, hang on. I just got a video of my son with our dog. Look at that.
1: Imagine the pilot of a plane putting lives at risk like this. Yet some people think it's still okay to text and drive. Texting takes your eyes off the road, risking your life and the lives of others. Stop texts, stop wrecks.
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4: Right on 25 minutes past 2. We're getting towards half an hour or so to go of Thursday around noon, and as that little mention there, Kenny, you'll be waiting to take over from us. The Furies got together, put out an album, and they collected a lot of songs from all sorts of different artists, a lot of them Aussie artists, and Paul Kelly is one of the artists they chose to pick a song from. So here come the Irishmen, the Furies, and Invisible Me, a song written by Paul Kelly.

0: a Paul Kelly song, but I must admit I hadn't heard that one before, but that was a version of it from the Furies, from their album Through the Eyes of an Irishman. It's 2:30.
1: Yes.
0: That's the dentist's time.
1: It's the dentist time. At tooth, no.
0: Tooth hurty.
1: Oh, gosh. Oh, gee. Where do you find them? Honestly,
0: give
1: folks,
0: us another one of
1: where
0: them.
1: Do you find them? Well, I'll tell you, the 31st Annual Merrill Arts Exhibition is now on. The exhibition explores the places, spaces, memories and connections that shape where we belong. It's on until the 31st of this month, opening during business hours, and it's at the Maroondah Federation Estate Gallery, 32 Greenwood Avenue in Ringwood. No cost involved, folks. And for further information during business hours, ring the Maroondah City Council on 1300 882 233. Once more, 1300 882 233. Russell.
0: Thank you. Bianca Giuliano is another Aussie artist who's just released on the 12th of the 8th, 26. We've added it to our playlist. Very new. So from Bianca Giuliano, A Rich Girl.
1: Oh, well, there you go.
0: Well, we'd like to see if you can find one every now and again.
1: That'd be nice.
0: Be handy.

0: And there she was, Bianca Giuliano. 25 minutes to three, and John Williamson wrote a song. And the Furies liked it so much, they put it on their album Through the Eyes of an Irishman. So we're joined by them with the John Williamson song, One More for the Road.
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0: Wild as the Wind. Fabulous from another Aussie artist, Hayley Jensen.
1: Yeah, very good. I enjoyed that.
0: Oh, no, there's some good stuff that our lad has been putting in there for us, and we're only too happy to give the Aussie artists a good run.
1: We certainly do, Ollie.
0: Radio Eastern. I had a little debate with you before, Dougie, whether we can call these blokes
1: Aussies or not.
0: Aussies or not.
1: Well,
0: but
1: we
0: I like their music anyhow.
1: Yeah, so.
0: And so I'm going to indulge myself and all of you lovely listeners with Lonely Days
1: and
0: Lonely Nights from the Bee Gees.

0: I've been running through some interesting tracks here on some of the albums that I discovered in my collection, Dougie.
1: Yes, you never know what you're going to bring
0: and
1: next.
0: Here's another one. It was written by Rob Fairburn and his offsider, Bowen. And I'll be there.
1: Okay.
0: Well, I will be when I get there.
1: Exactly right.

0: I'll be there, I'll be there, I'll be there.
1: And we'll be there shortly, Russell. We'll be there very shortly, my friend.
2: Well, if I get there.
1: Oh, you'll make it.
2: Two and a bit.
1: Yeah, we can. You want one?
2: Yeah, all right.
1: Why not? It's only a very little one.
2: All right.
1: Lilydale Probus Club is celebrating its 50th year anniversary with a brunch at the Lilydale Lake to anyone who would like to join in for this free event. It's this Friday, that's tomorrow, at Lilydale Lake, 435 Swansea Road in Lilydale. No cost involved, folks. And for further information, you can contact Helen Bamford, and Helen's number, 0409 171484. That number again for Helen, 0409 171484. Thank you, Russ.
0: Thanks, Dougie.

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2: I'm Mark Dransfield. The federal government is playing down a rift between ministers following the tax office decision to ban credit cards. The ATO will no longer accept credit card payments from the end of next month following a wider ban on card surcharges. Senior Labor MP Andrew Charlton supports the move, but colleague Claire O'Neill says she's concerned for small business. Deputy Prime Minister Richard Marles says the tax office is still consulting with stakeholders.
3: The ATO met with small business representatives during the course of the week, and it will continue to consult with small businesses in respect of these measures.
2: Experts warn deteriorating economic conditions could slow down future housing projects. Data shows a surge in the number of homes built across Australia in the June quarter, but future growth is uncertain. The jump in construction has failed to get the government back on track for its target of 1.2 million homes. Meantime, new figures from Domain show rental price growth has stalled across much of the country despite low vacancies. Average capital city house rents are unchanged at $700 a week, with Domain saying that's the affordability limit. Police are treating a shooting on the New South Wales Central Coast as a targeted attack and say they're looking into potential links to organised crime. A 39-year-old man's recovering in hospital after being shot in the leg. Victoria police are scrambling to work out if a spate of suburban driveway firebombings are linked. Madeleine Burke has more.
4: 12 cars have been destroyed by fire in the past 4 days across Melbourne, forcing residents to flee. Overnight, 4 suburban driveways were targeted, with 2 attacks at separate homes in Reservoir around 2 a.m. While in Springvale just before 4 this morning, 8 people evacuated a home after a car parked outside was set on fire. An hour later, a car was set alight in Oakley East, that fire spreading to a home with 4 people inside. It follows similar attacks in Balwyn North, Maidstone, Keilor and Taylor's Hill. Madeleine Burke, Melbourne.
2: A retired senior army officer and former Governor General is throwing his support behind a planned memorial for soldiers who die in training exercises. A site in Canberra has been locked in, but the project needs funding before it can go ahead. General Sir Peter Cosgrove says he hopes the government can come to the table.
5: We also have to go to the wider community and say, is there some way you can help? But by the same token, it is a very worthy and timely request from the peacekeepers. I hope government gets approached from a million different directions.
2: Parents are being warned about the dangers of popular squishy toys as more children present to doctors with injuries. Users have reported rashes, nausea, respiratory issues and even burns. Australian Medical Association Queensland Director Dr. Maria Bolton has told Nine parents need to take the appropriate precautions.
6: The ACCC actually has a really great website that I recommend all parents read. It's really important that you also follow the recommended ages. Don't leave them in a hot space because we know that they degrade. Look for tears. It also helps if you buy them from a reputable place.
2: And Meghan Markle is under fire from the clergy for selling $213 advent calendars for Christmas. This is AIR National News. The Wallabies have received a major boost ahead of their Bledisloe Cup opener. Lachlan Gray has details.
7: Star centre Len Ikitau has overcome an ankle injury to line up against the All Blacks on Saturday. He'll replace the suspended Hunter Paisami with four-cap rookie Isaac Henry moving to 13. It's the only change to the starting side that stunned the Springboks in Perth last month, but coach Les Kiss has rung the changes on his bench. Rookie tight head prop Massimo De Lutist and 3-test fly half Declan Meredith named for their Bledisloe debuts alongside second rower Lockie Shaw. The Wallabies haven't tasted victory at Eden Park since 1986 and are winless from their last 11 tests against the All Blacks, but New Zealand are battling their own 3-test losing streak and injuries to star backs Richie Moanga and Fehi Finianganofo. Lachlan Gray reporting.
2: Kangaroos coach Kevin Walters admits he has some tough decisions to make for their opening World Cup game against New Zealand. James Tedesco is favoured for the fullback jersey over Reece Walsh, who helped Australia clean sweep England last year. But Walters has told Sports Today loyalty will be a factor.
8: That's part of the reason why a lot of these guys are backed up. Most of the guys, that were on that tour last year, whether they played or they just in their supporting role, I thought were outstanding, and I'd like to reward that as well.
2: And in AFL, Brisbane Lions assistant coach Cameron Bruce is the front runner to take over from Chris Fagan after his three-peat heroics. Australian Independent Radio News.
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0: It's beautiful out there, a lovely sunny afternoon, a little bit of a breeze, but we're expecting 23 degrees. Down to 11 overnight and another sunny day tomorrow with 26. On Saturday, a shower or two coming in, 21, and partly cloudy Sunday, 23. At the moment here at Croydon, we're sitting on 23 degrees. 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

0: Good afternoon and welcome to another musical journey. Ken and Bev joining you now. We've got an hour of great music coming your way and lots of information from our local community. Hi to you, Bev.
1: Good afternoon, Ken.
0: Good to see your smiling face and what a gorgeous day it is outside.
1: It is lovely, isn't it? Yes, a taste of sunshine.
0: Yeah.

0: you like that one? That's from Tony Bennett and Lady Gaga. And But Beautiful was the name of it. It's from an album recorded in 2014. Two of the greatest and most popular artists there in the world has seen. The number was written by Johnny Burke and Jimmy Van Heusen. Comes off an album called Cheek to Cheek, if you're interested in that. But anyway, it's as it is, and I hope you enjoyed that. We've got a number coming up very shortly from Mariah Carey. But before we get to that, let's hear from Bev.
1: Oh, thank you, Ken. Well, we've got something from the Yarra Valley Arts Open Studios. 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

0: 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And the exhibition is being held at the MIMO Healesville on now until Sunday, the 1st of November. Times are Tuesday, 5 till 9 pm, Wednesday, Friday, and Saturday, 12 till 9 pm. 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
1: Thanks, Bev. 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
0: 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Our phones are working now, everyone, so you're welcome to give us a call.
1: That's the shot.
2: In comes the kick. 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
3: Here's former Carlton great Mark Murphy for RAD.
4: AFL is a true team sport. When you're part of a team, you support each other. You back each other up and do whatever it takes to help a teammate out who's in trouble. So if you're with someone who's been drinking, don't let them get behind the wheel. Take their keys and call a taxi, because mates don't let their mates drink drive.
3: RAD. Recording artists, actors and athletes against dumb driving.
1: Yeah, Mariah Carey and Brian McNight, a beautiful number.

Here's today's child safety around the home. When buying a playpen, remember that children as young as 9 months of age can pull themselves up into a standing position. So make sure the playpen is sturdy. Other considerations include height. The playpen should be at least half a metre high. The bars should be spaced between 50 and 85 millimetres apart, similar to a cot. And locks should be inaccessible to the child. Join me again for child safety around the home.

0: Michael Ginn here, hoping that you'll allow me to hitch a ride home with you each and every Thursday afternoon from 4 until 6pm. 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So, can we make this a regular day? 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And I just live up around the bend.
1: Yep, I've seen Michael. He's in the studios. He's warming up, getting all ready for you. And stand by for Michael with Thursday Drive. That's at just after the news at 4 o'clock, so it'll be about 4:05. Be something to listen to. He always has great music, so stand by for that. And stand by also for young Beverly. She's
2: yes,
1: got a big smile on her face.
2: Back again. And our friends, Ken, our friends Baronia View Club will be conducting their next meeting on the 16th of October. Their guest speaker for the day is Anne Wysham, who will be talking about poems and stories. There will be a trading table, a bookstall and a raffle, with all proceeds to the Smith family. New members are always welcome. So Friday the 16th of October at 11:30pm. Start again, 11:30am. You'd miss it if you went PM. 11:30am on Friday the 16th of October at the Eastwood Golf Club, Liverpool Road, Kilsyth. $30 for a two-course meal, and you can contact Judith on 97648602. If you have any questions at all, Judith 97648602, Eastwood Golf Club for the Baronia View Club, 11:30am, $30 a two-course meal. That's
1: pretty good, doesn't it?
2: Yep. And you've got a talker, a guest speaker as well, Anne Wysham, about poems and stories.
1: Sounds wonderful. Okay, our next number, which is a beautiful duet, comes from two of Australia's finest talents. I'm talking about Anthony Warlow and Olivia Newton-John. This is a live performance recorded in 1998, and the number is Love is a Gift. Anthony Warlow and Olivia Newton-John.

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1: Here's a very talented Australian vocalist now from her album Dreammaker, and her name is Catherine Hunter. The number is called Guess Who I Saw Today, and was recorded back in 2006. Here's Catherine Hunter.

0: With today's cooking hints, I'm Kim Dennison. 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Try something different. 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Laying the leaves out on a paper towel and blotting them dry. Store washed lettuce loosely wrapped in dry paper towels in a tightly sealed plastic bag in the fridge. If your lettuce is a little on the limp side, it's easy enough to crisp up. First soak it in cold water for 30 minutes. Drain it and then wrap in a towel or pillowcase if we're talking a lot of greens. And toss into the refrigerator for a few hours. I'm Kim Dennison with today's cooking hints.
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4: There's lots of lovely sunshine out there and expecting a high of 23 degrees, 11 overnight and another sunny day tomorrow with 26. On Saturday, a few showers, 21, and Sunday, partly cloudy, 23. We have rich 23 degrees here in Croydon. 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
5: And now we've got Australian royalty. I'm talking about John Farnham with the number that everybody knows and loves. It's from 1986 smash hit album Whispering Jack, and the number A Touch of Paradise. Here's John Farnham.

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1: Remember, read the label and look before you cook.
3: 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They're coming together with the Yarra Valley Singers, Essendon Choral Society and Singularity to bring you Handel's Messiah, one of the most iconic works of choral orchestral composition. The concert will take place on Sunday the 15th of November at 2:30 at George Wood PAC at Yarra Valley Grammar. 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A beautiful piece
4: that
3: of work.
4: Would be brilliant.
3: Yes,
4: absolutely.
3: Brilliant. At Yarra Valley Grammar, Sunday, 15th of November at 2:30 PM.
4: Yeah, thanks so much, Bev. That would be really good to get along to. I'm going to try and get along there myself. Handel's Messiah, it doesn't get any better than that, but anyway.
3: Rightio, I've got the number here you can book today.
4: Okay, our next number comes from Westlife, the Irish boy band, and they're teaming up with Diana Ross. Superstar, of course, and the number is a beautiful duet. It was recorded in 2005 and comes on the album of Westlife's Face to Face. The number, When You Tell Me That You Love Me, here is Westlife with Diana Ross.

0: 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Look for the speed signs around schools and slow down.
1: And 12 8 are 40.
2: Yep, it's a good message in that.
3: It is, yeah. It's a nifty little, what is it, whatever.
2: It's very important, that, isn't it?
3: Yeah, yeah.
2: Yeah, you've got you've got that smile on your face that says you've got another message for us.
3: It's from the Victorian Music Club. They're presenting their next concert night for October, the Victorian Folk Music Club, October, and Edna Kenny, a witty and intelligent songwriter, will present a brilliant night's entertainment. It's all on Tuesday, the 13th of October, 7:45 to 10 p.m. at the Ringwood East Senior Sits Hall, Lawrence Grove, Ringwood East. Cost is between $11 and $15, and the phone number for you is 0411 750462. If you have any questions, 0411 750462 for the Victorian Folk Music Club. Edna Kenny is presenting a brilliant night's entertainment Tuesday, 13th of October, 7:45 to 10 in the evening at the Ringwood East Senior Sits, Lawrence Grove, Ringwood East. Ken.
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2: Yeah, that's true, Murray. We love Australian talent at Radio Eastern, and we can promote them as much as we possibly can because that's really important to us. And in line with that, I've got a beautiful number now. This is from the Australian blues singer and pianist, Andy Cowan. He's got a wonderful sound, and this number is called The River's Song. Here's Andy Cowan.

0: Yeah, there was Roger Whittaker on the streets of London and Debbie Reynolds with that cute little number that goes back to the 1950s, Abba Dabba Honeymoon.
1: Yes, we were guilty of singing, Ken.
0: Absolutely, it's a great number, that, isn't it? And that's about all we've got time for. It's time for us to hand the reins over to someone else, and I'll tell you about that in just a moment. Thanks for being with us, Bev, and big thanks to Noel also for all the work she
1: does. Yes, we're all back as a team now.
0: Yep, we've got the whole team back, and look forward to that.
1: Yep.
0: Next week again, and we'll really look forward to it.
1: And thank you very much for those that rang in, because our phones were back on. Thank you.
0: Yep, good point. And as I said, coming up now, we've got Thursday Drive with Michael Ginn. He's ready to go. He's going to bring you a wonderful program. So stand by for Michael Ginn and Thursday Drive. Just remains for us to say goodbye, for the moment anyway, and look forward to seeing you next week.
1: Have a good week, everyone.
0: Absolutely.
1: Enjoy the sunshine.
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2: I'm Mark Dransfield. The federal government's playing down talk of a rift between ministers over the tax office decision to ban credit card payments. Federal politics reporter Nelson Scott.
3: The ATO will stop accepting credit card payments from the end of next month following a Reserve Bank decision to scrap surcharges. The move has infuriated industry groups, warning many small businesses rely on credit cards to manage cash flow during tough times. But senior Labor MP Andrew Charlton has told the ABC it will create a level playing field between the private and public sectors.
4: The government supports the ATO's decision.
3: But fellow Labor Minister Claire O'Neill warns the change could hit small business hard.
5: The government does have some real concerns about what the ATO is proposing to do here.
3: The opposition says Labor is all over the shop and should order the tax office to reverse its decision. Nelson Scott, Canberra.
2: Deputy Prime Minister Richard Marles says the ATO is still consulting on the change. Older Australians say they could be forced to cut back on food and other essentials to afford private health insurance if proposed rebate changes go ahead. A survey shows one in three respondents aged over 65 would cancel or change their policy if the additional age-based rebate was removed. Council on the Ageing Australia Chief Executive Patricia Sparrow says a Senate inquiry report has found little support for the government's proposal.
6: We're really pleased the Coalition and the Greens have listened to the evidence that's been provided and that the committee itself really pushed to get information that showed that pensioners in particular would be impacted by this change and the saving that the government wants to make, showing that it's really not the right policy going forward.
2: Police are treating a shooting on the New South Wales Central Coast as a targeted attack and say they're looking into potential links to organised crime. A 39-year-old man's recovering in hospital after being shot in the leg at a home in Avoca Beach. Detective Inspector Matthew Stingmore says the victim is known to police and they don't believe there's any further threat to the community.
7: We believe that the parties are known to each other and that is what we're asking for help today from the broader community. But anybody that may have been in the area or has CCTV, dash cam footage or any information that may be of use to investigators, we're encouraging those people to please come forward and speak to Crime Stoppers.
2: A WA shark attack survivor has detailed his harrowing ordeal for the first time after losing his leg off Geraldton last month. Mel Ismail was surfing at Glenelg Beach when he was dragged underwater and came face to face with the shark, which then severed his right leg below the knee. The career firefighters told the ABC he's incredibly lucky to have been saved by several bystanders and health workers who faced the bloody aftermath.
8: Those people, they're unreal. The ambulance people, so many people take them for granted, but they are heroes. You know, what they do, what they see as ambos and what they experience, they save people's lives. We don't hold them up high enough. They go, hey, you're actually legends.
2: And in air business news, a major winemaker has been forced to axe 170 jobs in a challenging market. Penfolds recorded a statutory loss of more than $1 billion in August. Most redundancies have been made in Treasury Wine Estates Melbourne headquarters. This is AIR National News. Another big trade has been completed as part of the AFL trade period. Alex Riddell has more.
9: Rowan Marshall is officially headed to Geelong after St Kilda and the Cats reached an agreement. The Saints will receive pick 14 and the Cats will have a 2028 third round pick. It was the second straight year Marshall has requested a trade. Marshall boycotted the club's Best and Fairest Awards on Monday, reportedly frustrated with how the club was responding to his trade request. Meantime, the race for Sydney's Nick Blakey is continuing. Blakey's preference has been to go to Geelong. While Suns coach Damien Hardwick has flown to Melbourne to meet with Blakey, and AFL media is reporting North Melbourne has made Blakey a huge financial offer. Alex Riddell, Melbourne.
2: New Tennis Australia CEO Andrew Abdo has launched the countdown to January's Australian Open. Abdo says he's adjusting to the different landscape coming from the NRL.
10: In footy, you have clubs and you have teams, and in tennis, the players are superstars and they operate as, you know, effectively independent contractors. So it's a slightly different ecosystem when you, you know, when you're dealing with the athletes. And I'm getting used to that. And of course, high performance, and high performance in a tennis context is different in a rugby league context. So I've been enjoying learning.
2: And two-time major champion John Rahm is walking away from LIV Golf, rejecting the proposed terms of the breakaway circuit's planned relaunch. Australian Independent Radio News.
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11: From Melbourne's outer east afternoon overnight, low of 11 degrees, we can expect a mostly sunny day and there will be a slight chance of showers at night. Moderate winds will tend in a north to northeasterly direction and will be apparent throughout the day, reaching an expected maximum tomorrow of 26. Looking now towards the extended outlook, Saturday 21, a shower or two, Sunday 23, partly cloudy, and Monday 21 showers. And the temperature outside our studios here in Croydon is currently 23 degrees. 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Good afternoon, everyone, and welcome to Thursday Drive. Hi, I'm Michael Ginn, and this is my show, Up Around the Bend. I've made a fine selection of hit songs from the 80s until now, enriched by some flashbacks and songs from emerging Aussie artists. And a big thanks to Ken and Bev for another entertaining edition of their show, A Musical Journey. I loved your playlist today, Ken and Bev. I always do. And your patter is just so heartwarming and it makes me feel so relaxed. Pity I have to actually broadcast today, but the show must go on, folks. Well, folks, what a glorious day it's been. I've been out and about enjoying the sunshine whilst I've been running errands. And that's not very remarkable, is it? But my biggest wish, my sincerest wish for you, is that you actually knock off work on time and get back to home, or you get to the gym, or get out and enjoy the rest of the sunshine. And you know I'll nag you in the second hour. Michael Ginn, he's a bit of a nag, that guy. So, folks, today I've dispensed with World Days as the basis for my playlist. I've revisited past playlists over the past few days, and I've noticed that there's plenty of tracks here that I haven't played. I've intended to play them, but I haven't got around to playing them. So, you know, I've been looking at my playlist. I've

0: And opening up around the bend this afternoon was the Beatles from 1966. Here, there and everywhere. Of course, it was written by Lennon and McCartney. Oh, we don't want an Uncle Paul. But anyway, it was written by Lennon and McCartney. And the thing is that Paul wrote the song and he liked it so much he wanted to play it again. But Paul said that he was inspired by the Beach Boys and God Only Knows was his a definite track that he liked, so he wanted to model his song on that. Journos loved Here, There and Everywhere. They said it's the old-fashioned sentiment got them in, also the harmonies. And Paul said he was channeling the sound also of Marianne Faithfull, his friend, his dear friend and colleague. And but the song was back in 1966, so they multi-tracked the harmonies there too. Time is now 10 minutes past four.
1: 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Included in the mix will be new releases just to keep you in the know. A glass of champagne? A pina colada? Nah, you've already got the gin. That's me, Michael Ginn. Every Tuesday afternoon from 4 until 6. Right here on Radio Eastern 98.1 FM. Cheers. If you like pina coladas.
2: My wife and I gave up smoking at the same time. I quit outright, just stopped one day. And then she started slowly cutting down until she stopped as well. I had a few restless nights and the odd headache, and she started snacking a bit more than usual between meals, but it didn't last long, and now we've both given up and are feeling much better for it.
3: 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You might get some withdrawal symptoms, including cravings, headaches, nausea and coughing, but these are just signs that your body is recovering. They'll soon pass. 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
0: The Mount Avalon RSL, this Saturday, the 10th of October, are holding a commemorative service to honour the prisoners of war. During World War II, 30,000 Australian servicemen and women, military nurses and civilians were held as prisoners of war or internees. So as I say, the Mount Evelyn RSL's commemorative service to prisoners of war will be held on Saturday the 10th of October at 11 a.m. And Mount Evelyn RSL is located at 49 Birmingham Road in Mount Evelyn. For more information about the commemorative service of prisoners of war hosted by the Mount Evelyn RSL, Chris is your contact there and here is his number. Have you got a pen?

Here we go. 0477 718 085 0477 718 085. Lovely to receive a message from Dion, who's been out in the sun as well. Hope you slip, slopped and slapped there, Dion. But he's been out gardening and enjoying himself too. And he says to me, keep up the good work. Well, you keep up the good work too there, Dion, from Fergie Gully. And the wonderful Kurt is back online here. The phones are back online. And Kurt's a really personable chap to talk to. And you can tell him how you're liking the show so far. And the number here into the station, have a natted at Kurt, is this. 9722 9981. But texting's pretty good too, because both Kurt and I can see the text on our displays. And the SMS number, as if you didn't know, is 0485 866 981. 0485 866 981. Well, folks, as I said at the top of the hour, today I'm serving up leftovers. Yeah, yeah, the songs that I meant to play but I never got around to, so I've scrounged through all my playlists and I'm going to play them whenever, wherever.

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And would you save my soul tonight? Would you tremble?

0: From the Latin American double play, we just heard from Enrique Iglesias and his hit song there, Hero. It comes from his second English language album entitled Escape. And the song has been used to honour 9/11 first responders and victims and their descendants. And yes, that song there was written way back Enrique's early years when he desired to be a hero. He wanted to be proud in the eyes of his father. And I think Julio loves you a bit there, and you made him very proud there, Enrique. That was Hero. And then opening the Latin American double play, we heard from Shakira. Yeah, she was wiggling them hips, and I was too. From 2001, the Colombian superstar, Whenever, Wherever. And I'm not kidding when I say, well, I'm just going to play my songs whenever, wherever. Well, there's a method to the madness, you know. But anyway, the Spanish version is called Suerte, which means good luck. And it's considered Shakira's signature song, Whenever, Wherever. And she's just, in the song, it's reflecting her love for her romantic partner there, Antonio. He says she is so lucky to have found the love of her life earlier rather than later. And the journos love the Andean vibe, the panpipes especially. I love them. Did you? Yeah, I did. From number one, it was in position in Australia and New Zealand, and made the number two in the UK, also number six in the Billboard Hot 100. So it's now 23 minutes past four.
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0: Basin Theatre currently has running their production, You're Only Young Twice. It's written by Ron Aldridge, and Bob Bramble is their director. And the Basin Theatre's production of You're Only Young Twice, it's a cheeky and warm-hearted comedy that proves growing older does not mean that you're growing up. Hey, that's about me too, hey. And they want the audience to come along and have a laugh and recognise a few people that they know. Yes, there may be, you know, caricatures of people that you know, your nearest and dearest. So behind the comedy is a warm-hearted story about friendship, love, family loss, and making the most of life at any age. So the Basin Theatre is located on the corner of Simpsons and Dungala Roads of the Basin. And as I say, the production's operating right now until Sunday, the 11th October. Now, there's a website you can go to check out the dates and times remaining. And it's got no com in it. Get ready for this. TheBasinTheatre.au. TheBasinTheatre.au. And I should be telling you that performances are on of an evening at 8 p.m. They run actually from 8 p.m. to 10:30 p.m. And tickets range from $30 per adult, and they go right down to concessions and children at $20. Folks, the time is now 20 minutes past four. I'd like to introduce to you, to some of you, okay, a new Australian artist, indie artist, Kate Greta. Many of you, if you're avid listeners of Radio S 98.1 FM, you'd know Kate Greta's name because Murray Smith and Jeff Mason play Kate a lot. And Kate Greta, this is her new song. It's called I Know What This Is. Kate Greta.

0: And folks, I hope the sunny weather fires you and that Aussie triple play we just heard from Crowded House Weather With You, released in 1982 from their first studio album, Woodface. And they're great ambassadors. They have always been. And the new generation of Finns who are fueling Crowded House, Mark, too, they're doing a great job. But that song, Weather With You, in particular, was top 50 in 10 global charts around the world. And it was APRA's, or won the APRA Award for the most performed Australian work overseas. And in the middle pack, we had an early one from one of my favourite tenors of all time, Guy Sebastian. Yeah, the guy with the fro. Well, he's not rocking a fro anymore. From 2003, Angels Brought Me Here. It comes from his debut album, Just As I Am. It was debuted at the number one position, that album, and it went six times platinum. Do the math. Six platinum is 70,000 sales. So six times 70,000, 420,000. Thank you very much, Mr. Math Teacher. And the song there, Angels Brought Me Here, was number one in Australia and New Zealand, and it was big in Singapore and Malaysia, and number one position in Indonesia and the Philippines as well. It was a song that heralded the career opening of the great career that this man has had, from winning Australian Idol Series 1 to this present day. Guy Sebastian, Angels Brought Me Here. And opening the Aussie Triple Play was Melbourne artist there, Kate Greta. I Know What This Is. It was released in mid-August. And yes, well, with the good, there's the bad. So Kat is reflecting upon the less successful relationships that she's had. The song was recorded and released on her recent EP, Rhythm and Rounds. And she says in particular, it's the songs about her almost relationships, the ones that could have been but never not quite got there, you know. So therefore, you can write songs about lots of things, about Kat Greta, no stranger to us, hit radio, is 98.1. I Know What This Is. Do you, Kat? Huh. Well, tell more.
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0: I was so touched to receive a message from Danielle from Frankston, who says that the opening song, Here, There and Everywhere, is one of her most loved and treasured songs. Thank you so much, Danielle, and thank you for being such a dedicated listener of Radio Eastern 98.1 FM. Folks, I'd like to tell you about the Cranbourne Friends of the Royal Botanic Gardens, Victoria. They invite you to their plant sale, which is happening this weekend on Saturday the 10th and Sunday the 11th of October. On sale at the Royal Botanic Gardens Cranbourne will be a variety of Australian native plants, and the plant list is on their website, which you can Google. And the plant sale will be near the kiosk at the northern end of the Australian Garden. And look for those red banners there. They're the red flags you don't want to avoid. So the Australian native plant sale for the Cranbourne Friends of the Royal Botanic Gardens of Victoria this weekend, Saturday the 10th and 11th of October, from 10 a.m. to 4 p.m. both days, and the Royal Botanic Gardens of Victoria at Cranbourne are located on the corner of Bellato Road and Botanic Drive in Cranbourne. Entry is free, and I might just see you there. Don't know which day. But anyway, folks, I was overjoyed to learn at the end of last month that Stevie Wonder had released four new unheard songs that were meant to be on his The Songs in the Key of Life, his album from was released in 1976, which if you do the math is 50 years anniversary. And there were four tracks. I played a few of them, My Life Story of Love. But this is a new one. This is a new one. Again, it's in one of the four. And I suppose it's saying that when you're a superstar like Stevie Wonder at 76, it gets easier. This is Stevie Wonder, released at the end of last month. It's Easier.

And then, sorry, Prince, I cut you off short and sweet there. But that was Prince, the most beautiful girl in the world. But I'd like to dedicate to the song to you. Yes, you. I'm going to call it the most beautiful person in the world. That's you, my dear listener of Radio Is 98.1 FM. But Prince, he said, dedicate that song to a girl he knew, the most beautiful girl in the world, from 1994. It comes from his EP, and it features on an EP and also his 7-inch studio album, The Gold Experience. And the song, Most Beautiful Girl in the World, was number 3 on the Billboard Hot 100. It was his final top 10 hit before his passing, the final top 10 hit on the Billboard Hot 100, that's in the US. And it was his first and only number one in the UK. It was also number one in Australia and New Zealand, and made 8 Euro charts at the number one position. And in the middle of the pack, we heard from our homeboy, Keith Urban. Well, I hope he thinks that way, but, you know, we think of him as our own. Somebody Like You from 2002, when he and Nicole were pretty sweet. Yeah, don't want to go there. Well, from their third studio album there, Keith Urban's third studio album, Golden Reed. And it was his second number one on the Billboard Hot Country Charts. It was in that number one position on the Hot Country Charts for 6 weeks. And it was also number 3 in Canada. It made 4 times platinum right here in Oz. Read that as 4 times 70,000. I'm giving you all the math today, aren't I? So that's 280,000. And 3 times platinum in the US. Platinum in the US is 110,000 sales. So that's one for you to work out. And I'm sure your mental math is good. And opening the triple play was Stevie Wonder. It's Easier. Released on the 28th of last month. It comes from the EP, companion EP to Songs in the Key of Life, 4 tracks which were previously unheard of. Well, folks, after news, sport and weather at 5, you have another 55 minutes with me, Michael Ginn, with Up Around the Bend, with the hits of the 80s until now. Well, the very best I can muster from the end of my playlist. So to take us into the 5 o'clock news, here's the other Mr. G, Mr. Kenny G.

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2: I'm Alan Baskin. Business groups are urging the federal government to adopt a unified position over the tax office's credit card ban. From the end of next month, the ATO will stop accepting credit card payments. Labor Minister Andrew Charlton supports the decision, but colleagues Anne Ali and Claire O'Neill have both raised concerns. The Chamber of Commerce and Industry says the business community needs some certainty. The federal opposition wants legislative changes after a landmark High Court ruling on a New South Wales mine. Mark Dransfield takes up the story.
3: The court has blocked expansion of the Mount Pleasant coal mine in the New South Wales Hunter region. The ruling means state planning authorities must now consider the effect of emissions caused by fossil fuels exported overseas. Liberal leader Angus Taylor argues the federal and state governments must repeal the laws to protect regional jobs.
4: This is legislation that has been put in place by the Minns government. They should repeal it. And if they don't repeal it, Anthony Albanese should put in place overriding legislation to repeal it.
2: An elite police squad announced in the wake of the Bondi terror attack will soon hit Sydney's streets. Officers in the Armed Response Command are in the final stages of training before they become a permanent fixture in the police force. And police on the New South Wales Central Coast are investigating links to organised crime after a man was shot in the leg at a home at Avoca Beach. The 39-year-old's injuries are not life-threatening. Detectives say the victim is known to them and they believe the attack was targeted. OpenAI reportedly used artificial intelligence in its communication with the Australian government earlier this year. The Guardian reports OpenAI used its own technology to write the email it sent, confirming that an AI agent had hacked government websites. The report is at odds with comments from OpenAI's chief strategy officer, Jason Kwon, who told a committee investigating the attack he did not believe AI was used to write the email. Construction has begun at a new world-leading marine wildlife hospital on the Gold Coast. The multi-million dollar SeaWorld facility will deliver specialist care to larger marine mammals, including dolphins and whales. Head veterinarian Dr. Claire Madden says it's a major boost for animal welfare.
5: It's going to enable us to have advanced veterinary diagnostic capabilities, which innately is going to ensure that we have shorter rehabilitation times and getting the marine wildlife back out into the ocean where they belong.
2: A man has officially been charged over the MCG Nacho incident last month. A mother and her 8-year-old son say they were left covered in guacamole, salsa and corn chips after a plate was thrown at them as they celebrated Brisbane's win over Hawthorn. Victoria Police have confirmed a 34-year-old man has been charged on summons with 2 counts of aggravated assault and 1 count of throwing a missile. He'll face court in March. Parents are being warned about the dangers of popular squishy toys as more children present to doctors with injuries. This is AIR National News. The Australian Open's one-point slam will again have some star power in January, with Carlos Alcaraz, Coco Gauff, Naomi Osaka and Jannik Sinner among the players set to compete against pros and amateur qualifiers for a $1 million prize. New Tennis Australia CEO Andrew Abdo has taken to the stage at the Australian Open launch and says he's still getting used to the role.
6: It's a bit too early to say I've got the answers to everything. I've certainly got a lot of passion, a lot of enthusiasm. I think what I'm going to bring is a different perspective. A CEO coming into an organisation can ask all the ridiculous questions to get to know and understand why things happen like they do. And then no doubt you'll be seeing some new things happen as we build off what has been an unbelievable trajectory over the last couple of years.
2: In AFL, Sydney list manager Chris Keane says any club looking to take Nick Blakey out of the Swans faces a significantly challenging task. Blakey is looking to leave the Swans due to tensions with the club. Geelong, North Melbourne, St Kilda, Gold Coast and Essendon have all shown interest, but Keane says Blakey has a long-term contract.
7: We do understand the current landscape in regards to players exploring opportunities and how that's probably shifted over the last few years in particular, but ultimately he's contracted for 5 more years at our footy club for a reason, and we saw last year that when that's the case, ultimately the clubs have the final say.
2: And in NRL, the Eels have signed Roosters grand final hero Spencer Leniu on a four-year deal starting next season. Australian Independent Radio News.
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8: From Melbourne's outer east, after an overnight low of 11 degrees, we can expect a mostly sunny day with a slight chance of showers at night. Moderate winds will tend north to northeasterly and will be apparent throughout the day, reaching an expected maximum tomorrow of 26. Looking now towards the extended outlook, Saturday 21, a shower or two, Sunday 24, partly cloudy, and Monday 20, showers. And the temperature outside our studios here in Croydon is currently 23 degrees. 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Good afternoon, everyone, and welcome to the second hour of Thursday Drive. Hi, I'm Michael Ginn, and this is my show, Up Around the Bend. And whether you've just joined me or you've been with me since 4 p.m, I am so glad that we can share this time together. And if you'd like to message in, be my guest. If you'd like to call in, that would be wonderful. We've got the very personable Kurt, who's the reception person of a Thursday Drive. I'm paying him heaps to be here. You notice that I can now afford a volunteer. Well, yeah, it's a volunteer. What's double nothing, folks? But anyway, no, he does a great job, Kurt. And you can tell him so that he does a great job. And you can comment about the way that I'm conducting myself today. So Kurt is the person on the phone, and you can contact Kurt on this number, 9722 9981. But texting's really good too, because we both can see the message. And here's the SMS number, 0485866981. 0485866981. So, folks, as I said, I'm playing the dog's breakfast, as one Mr. Jeffrey Tanner would say about John Mack music. But you know, I'm playing the songs that I always wanted to play that were always on the end of my playlist, and I never got around to play them. And since the interface of spring and winter is like, yeah, very tenuous, especially for asthma sufferers and people with allergies, this song is dedicated to you. It's Matchbox 20, Unwell.

0: Opening up the second hour of Up Around the Bend today was Rob Thomas fronting Matchbox 20 from 2003, the hit song Unwell. It comes from Matchbox 20's third studio album, More Than You Think You Are. It was written by Rob and it spent at the number one position on the Billboard Adult Contemporary Charts 18 weeks. Woo, 18 weeks. It is a long, long stay. And it just tells you about the quality of the song. Number 8 in New Zealand, number 17 in Australia. And what Rob Thomas is talking about is not about asthma, not about hay fever. He's actually saying humanity is unwell. It's all messed up. Yeah, kind of agree with you, but what can we do? Let's do something positive, folks, not just make observations. Time is now 11 minutes past 5.
1: 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And whether it's music, sweet things, puppies, movies, we all love our treats. 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
0: Folks, this weekend is a very busy weekend, in particular Saturday the 10th of October, because we have competing events. But I'm sure you can multitask. The Blackburn Lions, they've got their 2026 Spring Trash and Treasure Sale also on Saturday the 10th of October, and it's 1 month earlier than usual because the Scout Hall will be used as a pre-polling centre for the November state elections. So the Lions members from Blackburn have been out and about collecting treasures. There will be lots of new stock and something to suit everyone. So go along and get amongst the bargains. So the Blackburn Lions 2026 Spring Trash and Treasure Sale is held at the First Vermont Scout Hall, 483 Canterbury Road, near the corner of Canterbury and Mitcham Roads. This Saturday is the date, Saturday the 10th, from 8 a.m. to 1 p.m. Be there, folks. You can do it. Well, folks, as the weather gets better and better and the seas get calmer and calmer, we can go sailing. Oh, that's something you can have a chat with Kurt about, because as I introduced him about a month ago, Kurt is a very experienced merchant seaman. But we're talking

Wayfaring double play for the Beach Boys. Yeah, classic Beach Boys from 1966, Sloop John B. And the song Sloop John B was based upon a 1916 Bahamian folk song. That's from the Bahamas. Bahamian folk song about a voyage which was quite disastrous. Yes, though I say less, but they were rowing drunk and disorderly, and the law was onto them too. That's the Beach Boys, Sloop John B. And I followed that up. Oh, no, no, no. It's not that Julian Lennon is allergic to swimming. He gets emotional. He gets teary there. Salt water gets in his eyes. So that was from 1991, Julian Lennon, Salt Water. It was co-written by Julian, and it's about the environmental calamity that Julian forecast would happen if people weren't careful. That was way in the early 90s. You are prophetic there, Julian Lennon. And Saltwater was number one in Australia for 4 weeks, and it was the 14th bestseller in Australia of 1992. Lovely to receive a text message from dedicated listener there, Maureen from Vermont South, who texted in, "Thank you, Michael, for always making your show so lively, and I love your exuberance and your music selections." Ah, oh, thanks, Maureen. I really appreciate that text. It really lifts my heart. Well, folks, I'd like to put you on to a rising star in the pop indie scene here in Australia. His name is Ziggy Alberts, and he's making a very much a demand. He says, "I need my woman." This is Ziggy Alberts.

0: And that's rising Australian indie artist Ziggy Alberts from the end of July, his single I Need My Woman. And it's a very confronting song because Ziggy is putting his emotions and his thoughts into his lyrics. And not to say that he didn't, but before any of the private stuff, he used to drive down the south coast of New South Wales, as he said, and he used to invest in the therapy of nature. And at midnight, he'd just chat away to the sky. And, he thought, oh, well, look, I'm going to have a new way of doing things. I'm going to put my storytelling there in my lyrics and share it with my listeners and my fans. And he says it's his style now has become more nostalgic and at times euphoric. Good on you, Ziggy. Folks, I'd like to tell you about the Palm Grove Preschool. Its 80th anniversary celebration is drawing closer. It's right on our doorstep, Saturday, the 10th of October, this coming Saturday. And there'll be celebrations over the afternoon, including exploring all historical photos, artifacts, time capsule stations, and craft activities. Fairy floss and popcorn will be available as well. And the official opening of their new community library, built by the Kilsyth Men's Shed and funded through the Yarra Rangers Council, is a sight to see. Be there. And it'll be many things, but this sounds really worthwhile. And there'll be a special performance by the current Palm Grove children. That's the Palm Grove Preschool 80th Anniversary Celebration. There'll also be a silent auction on, and there'll be Aaron Violi MP and David Hodgett MP will also be in attendance. And it's rumoured that the Mayor of Yarra Rangers will also be in attendance. So the Palm Grove Preschool 80th Celebration will be held at Palm Grove Preschool, which is located on 21 Palm Grove, Kilsyth. And this Saturday, the 10th of October, 2 p.m. to 5 p.m., more information can be sought from Samantha. Whose number is this? Have you got a pen? Here we go. 9725 4502.
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Lovely to receive a message through Kurt from Janice from Croydon, a very faithful listener, Janice, and she says the music's very nice and she's enjoying the beautiful day. I'm so glad that you can get out and enjoy the day there, Janice, and that's encouragement for everybody there too. And we are so lucky to have such beautiful days, and I sit back here in my radio studio as well, doing the job that I love, and I'm saying, lucky me.

0: No, we are busting a few moves in the kitchen there. I hope you didn't tip the soup tureen over. That was Bruno Mars in duet with Mark Ronson, Uptown Funk from 2014. It was a big seller for that dynamic duo there. It was number one in the Billboard Hot 100 for 14 weeks. And I won the Grammy for the Best Pop Performance and Record of the Year. That's two Grammys, and it was well-deserved, it is too. It was number one in 19 global charts, including Australia, New Zealand, UK and Canada. And to this very day, Michelle Pfeiffer, she still's chuffed about being described as white gold. Yeah, ooh, oh, good on you, Mark Ronson and Bruno Mars, how smooth you are. And opening the double play, we have Bachelor Girl, Lucky Me. Well, lucky me, lucky you, lucky us that we're together. But Bachelor Girl's Lucky Me from 1998 comes from the debut studio album there, Waiting for the Day. And it was a joint effort there with Tanya Docco on the lead and James Roach, her partner in crime, playing the guitar, albeit very quietly. But he wrote the song, and the music video was filmed at the Glen Waverley Shopping Centre inside the Glen in 1998. So not advertising the Glen so much as to say we want to see shops in 1998. There's a reminder. But it was number 19 in Finland. Great export from Bachelor Girl there, number 40 in New Zealand. And a bit of cultural cringe there, number 41 in Australia. Time is now 20 minutes to 6.
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0: The Knox Environment Society are holding a celebration for spring. And can you guess when it is, folks? Ha ha, you got it. This Saturday, the 10th of October. Gee, your calendar's getting very crowded, but I'd hope that you'll be able to get around and see all the low things happening locally, because it's really a great weekend. But none better than Knox Environment Society's Celebration of Spring. And they'd like to invite all of us to celebrate nature, community and sustainable living. And it will be a day filled with great value plant sales, live music, kids' activities, and a repurposed treasure store. It's all happening this Saturday, the 10th of October, at the Knox Environment Centre, 1010 Burwood Highway in Virtue Gully. Entry is free. And if you'd like to know more information about the Knox Environment Society's celebration of spring, have a natter to Richard. And Richard's number is this. Have you got a pen? Why don't you grab one? Because here's the number, 0425-832-482, 0425-832-482. Folks, the time is fast approaching, 18 minutes to 6, but don't start making your dinner just yet or getting a cup of tea, because I don't want to lose you now.

Yeah, you didn't go anywhere. I'm so glad about that. Yeah, that was Gloria Stefano's signature song, Don't Wanna Lose You Now. And yes, it's the Latin American singers, they have two lives, I suppose. They have one where they've got their fans in Spanish and they've got their fans in English. Well, I'm not fluent in Spanish. I speak some foreign languages, Euro languages, but not Spanish. So, you know, there's their reach is powerful. So Gloria Estefan, Don't Want to Lose You Now, big hit for her, and you'll hear more of her in my subsequent shows. Time is now 13 minutes to 6, and next song is a newie by Ella Langley. You say, Ella who? Yeah, it was a US country singer, but this is the biggest hit song, okay, on the Billboard Hot 100. I think it was in the it was number one here in Australia on the mainstream charts here in Australia, but it was number one for about 18 weeks. Well, that ain't no slouch, folks. That's Ella Langley, Choosing Texas.

0: Ella Langley, Queen of the Country Charts, with the song from October 2025, Choosin' Texas. And it comes from Ella's second studio album, Dandelion. And, oh, no, no, Michael, you were wrong. All right, folks, I stand corrected. She had that song, Choosin' Texas, there for 24 non-consecutive weeks at the number one position on the Billboard Hot Charts. That's the mainstream charts. And it beat Mariah Carey's All I Want for Christmas Is You. Any song that can do that to Mariah, and I like All I Want for Christmas Is You, but that is such a great achievement. So Ella Langley's Choosin' Texas is number one in Australia and New Zealand and the UK and Ireland and Canada, yada, yada, yada. And there's a bit of a story behind it. It's got a bit of an Australian bent there. You see, Ella Langley and her co-writer there, Miranda Lambert, they're from Alabama. They've got nothing to do with Texas, really. But, you know, the story goes like this. Miranda Lambert, she was driving along with her pet kangaroo in her car. And she's pulled over by Texas Highway Patrol. And they referred to the kangaroo, and I don't know what the charge was, officer. I don't know what it was. But she said, oh, and referring to the kangaroo, oh, she's from Texas. Ah, good one, Miranda Lambert. So it won over Texas Highway Patrol, and she was allowed to be on her way. She says, you can tell he's from Texas because of the way he two-steps. And that, my friends, is one of the lyrics in the song. Well, folks, I've got time for a couple of songs. But this song, okay, next song, is in reference to all those kind people who sent me messages. Folks, you know, they say, you know, what's fueling you there, Michael? Why are you so enthusiastic? Well, I love life. I'm high on oxygen. And and that's the way that I am. I was born this way.
1: It doesn't matter if you love him. Or capital H-I-M. Just put your paws up.

And that explains it, folks. Ha ha. I was born this way, high on life, high on oxygen, and giving you the best that I can. So thank you so much for all your compliments today. That was Lady Gaga, Born This Way from 2011. The song comes from the second studio album of Lady Gaga, as she likes to be called by her friends. Not that I am. The song's become a freedom of empowerment for women and minority groups, and also the LGBTQI community have taken it on board as an anthem as well. Number one, Born This Way, in 25 global charts, multi-platinum in the US, Canada, Australia and the UK, and 5 European countries. Well, folks, as I said, I am so sad to leave you, but I must, and make way for my good friend, Mr. Bill Page, and his private collection. I want to thank all the listeners for making this show such a great success, especially those people who've called and texted and had a chat with Kurt. And thank you to that gentleman, Kurt, for being such a great office person there and doing all things very efficiently in a great way. So thank you so much there, Kurt. And I'll be back for Tuesday and Thursday Drive next week, and I'm looking forward to it, folks. It's going to be, fairly good weather, but, you know, still wear layers, light layers, and stay warm, dry, hydrated, happy and healthy. And thank you for choosing to have your Thursday afternoon's entertainment to begin with me, Michael Gin. And to take us out, Mr. G again, Mr. Kenny G.

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2: I'm Alan Baskin. Prominent Labor MP Andrew Charlton maintains the tax office has made the right call by banning credit card payments. The ATO will stop accepting these transactions from next month after the Reserve Bank scrapped card surcharges. Senior Minister Claire O'Neill has broken ranks, arguing the decision is concerning for small business owners. But Andrew Charlton's told News 24 alternate payment options are available for struggling enterprises.
3: The ATO is seeking to provide flexibility through those types of payment plans that have relatively low interest rates compared to credit cards. And the government has asked the ATO to continue to consult with small business to make sure that flexibility is provided.
2: Older Australians could be forced to make tough choices between paying for private health insurance and covering everyday essentials if proposed rebate changes go ahead. Almost half of those surveyed say they would keep their existing cover and cut spending elsewhere if the age-based health insurance rebate was removed. Council on the Ageing Chief Executive Patricia Sparrow says people shouldn't have to choose.
4: They've taken private health insurance out to ensure that they can look after their own healthcare and that they're not a burden to the public hospital system. People are really concerned that if the government proceeds, there'll be more demand on public hospital systems and that they would have to wait for really long periods of time.
2: Victoria's public hospital doctors are set to strike again in the lead up to next month's state election. They've rejected the government's latest pay offer, which included a 10% pay increase for junior doctors and a lump sum payment of $25,000 for specialists. The union has been pushing for a 30% rise over 4 years, but their president, Dr. Roderick McRae, says improved conditions are the main concern.
5: Concerns were more related to the terms and conditions of employment as opposed to the dollars and cents involved. Salary doctors in Victorian public hospitals will be having further industrial action over the next couple of months leading up to the Victorian election.
2: Petrol, diesel and hybrid vehicles are using more fuel than promised by their manufacturers. The Automobile Association has tested 170 cars with real-world metrics, finding more than three-quarters overshot their efficiency claims. Spokesperson Michael Bradley says car makers need to be transparent.
6: This is about truth in advertising. This is about making sure when an Australian family or an Australian fleet buyer goes and buys themselves a car, the information they're given is accurate.
2: A push to remove Hamas and Hezbollah from Australia's list of designated terrorist organisations is being deemed disgraceful by the New South Wales Premier. A pro-Palestinian activist group is calling for the terror listings to be lifted. Chris Minns says that will never happen. Populations of some of the country's rarest animals are in decline. A World Wildlife Fund report has recorded a steep fall in the number of Gentoo penguins and green ringtail possums over the past 5 years, but many other populations are stable or increasing. To the Australian share market, the All Ords has closed down 71 points at 8823, one Australian dollar buying 69.57 US cents. This is AIR National News. Wallabies coach Les Kiss is backing Joseph Suali'i to deliver on the wing in Saturday's Bledisloe Cup opener. Suali'i starred on the edge during Australia's upset win over South Africa. Kiss says the All Blacks will test him in the air.
7: That aerial game is pretty important. Max and Joseph did very well last week. I've no doubt it's going to be important again, so fingers crossed that works.
2: Just days after winning an NRL premiership with the Sydney Roosters, props Spencer Leniu has quit the club to sign a four-year deal with Parramatta. To the AFL, and North Melbourne has tabled a huge offer to Nick Blakey, who wants to leave the Swans due to ongoing tension with the club. AFL Media is reporting the Kangaroos have offered an eight-year contract worth more than $11 million. Blakey met with the Roos today, as well as Gold Coast. A deal has been done between St Kilda and Geelong. Rowan Marshall, officially a Cat. And the future of Adelaide's Nick Murray remains up in the air. Adelaide rejected the Kangaroos' first official trade offer for the Crows defender. Australian Independent Radio News.
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8: Overnight will be clear ahead of a mostly sunny day tomorrow. It'll go down to 11, up to 26, and currently it's 22. Saturday, a shower or two, 21. Sunday, partly cloudy, 24. And Monday, showers with a top of 20.

via the 98.1 megahertz. The spotlight tonight is on liquids, things that are fluid. Well, at room temperature anyway. Most of them are drinks, but not all of them. We'll hear songs about whiskey, milk, brandy. First up, Juice Newton with Angel of the Morning.

0: Oh, there was a quad play in the spotlight, and that's on fluids and liquids and things like that. First up was Juice Newton with Angel of the Morning. Rupert Holmes, if you like Pina Colada. Freddie Mercury, I Was Born to Love You. And from 1964, The Seekers, Whiskey in the Jar.
1: Frayed extension cords, overloaded power points, and faulty electrical appliances are all potential fire starters. If in doubt, either have the equipment checked by a qualified tradesperson or destroy it so it can't be used by other people. Don't be shocked into action. Recognise the risks and protect your family from fire.

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0: right around the corner for a little social beer. Victoria, Australia has the VFL. Australian rules football, no done well. Off to the game and shout for the side.
1: Come on, the side.
0: Down to the bar where I shout out with pride. Way down in Tassie, where the field

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1: The final four fluids in the spotlight tonight commence with No Milk Today, Herman's Hermits, followed by Brandy from Looking Glass, and then Good Australian Beer from 1992, The Singing Kettles, and Stillwater's Run Deep from 97 with the Bee Gees.
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1: The Lilydale Probus Club is celebrating its 50th anniversary with a brunch at Lilydale Lake to anyone who would like to join in this free event. And it's on tomorrow. Lilydale Lake, 435 Swansea Road in Lilydale. Free, as I said. If you want exact details, then you've got to ring Helen Bamford on 0409 171 484. It's 16 minutes away from 7 in Private Collection with me, Bill Page. The Auscon segment commences with the 2013 song from Darryl Braithwaite, One Summer.

0: We're 60% of the way through the Auscon segment, which commenced with the 2013 song from Darryl Braithwaite, One Summer, followed by the Christmas song, I suppose. And it's not far away, don't you remember? Don't forget that. It's pretty soon. Come quicker than you think. Paul Kelly, How to Make Gravy, followed by Goanna, Cheatin' Man.
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0: Moorabark Umbrella Group is dedicated to serving the Moorabark community by fostering activities and partnerships that benefit the local area. And on Wednesday, the 14th of October, that's this Wednesday coming, we'll be holding its annual forum. It's free and supper is provided. Their keynote speaker is Ram Shiakal, or Shiakal, Secretary of the Australian Chin Group, who will talk on the Chin Burmese community that live in the Moorabark area. This is Wednesday, 14 October, 7:30 p.m. at the Moorabark Community Centre, Bryce Avenue in Moorabark. It's free. If you want more information, then ring Jane Monk on 0416 279 811. So we go back to some more Oz content with the new Melbourne Jazz Band from 97, Georgia Grind.

0: Well, that concludes the AusCon segment, but not the AusCon input into the program. So the last two we heard were the New Melbourne Jazz Band, the Georgia Grind, and our fabulous Kylie Locomotion. She sang it on Grand Final Day, along with a compilation of most of her her hits, and she was fantastic. I'm a fan. And even some of my friends who weren't fans, didn't mind her but weren't fans, said, I now understand why you think she's so good. So they were impressed, they said, and so was I. We should have Aussie artists every year at the Grand Final Day. I'll update you with the weather. It'll be clear overnight and then mostly sunny tomorrow, down to 11, up to 26, currently 22. Saturday, a shower or two, 21. Sunday, partly cloudy, 24. And Monday, showers and 20.
1: Today's Aussie music icon is Olivia Newton-John. Born in 1948, Olivia moved from England to Melbourne during her childhood, showing an early interest in singing, and at the age of 17, winning a talent contest hosted by Johnny O'Keefe that offered a trip back to England. Her association with Cliff Richard and the Shadows in the early 70s helped launch her international career with songs like Banks of the Ohio,
2: Down by the Banks of the Ohio,
1: If Not For You,
2: If Not For You,
1: and Grammy winner,
2: I Honestly Love You.
1: America beckoned, and she also toured Japan, her audience loving her soft and delicate delivery of ballads and country songs like Have You Never Been Mellow. Popular on TV and gathering a string of Grammys, Olivia achieved even greater success in the early 80s by starring with John Travolta in Grease, producing one of the best-selling soundtracks of all time, with duets such as Summer Nights and You're the One That I Want. Her next movie, Xanadu, included the chart-topping Magic, marking a shift in direction to upbeat rock that led to another global hit, Let's Get Physical. Surviving breast cancer in 1992, Olivia commenced what were to be three decades of philanthropy in cancer healthcare, raising awareness and funds to establish Melbourne's ONJ Cancer Wellness and Research Centre. She continued to record and tour in America and Asia, a time best remembered for her duet with John Farnham for their largest audience yet, the Sydney 2000 Olympics. At age 73, her cancer returned and she died in 2022, leaving a legacy of pioneering achievements in both music and advocacy. Olivia Newton-John, a true Aussie music icon.
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0: Now, tonight I'm showcasing the talents of UK artist Kirsty MacColl, who died in a boating accident under suspicious circumstances, I might add. I like her, and she's also a favourite of Radio Eastern presenter Everett Hargraves. He often plays her. So do I. And tonight, we'll hear Can't Stop Killing You, Days, As Long As You Hold Me, and My Affair. So here she comes, the talents of Kirsty MacColl. First up, Can't Stop Killing You.

The talents of UK artist Kirsty McColl were showcased tonight, and you might remember, if you do, I think you might, she was the voice in front of the Pogues when they sang their fantastic song and mega hit of Fairy Tale of New York. That was her. Now, we heard from 93, Can't Stop Killing You. 89, Days. 95, As Long As You Hold Me. And finally, from 91, My Affair.

0: size.
1: The Lions Club of Nunawading would like you to participate in their Christmas appeal, and it's called It's in the Bag. Choose a handbag in good condition that you no longer use, then fill it with personal hygiene items. These will then be distributed as Christmas gifts to women and girls experiencing homelessness, those at risk or subject to domestic violence. To help the recipient feel special, pop in a thoughtful note or Christmas card to show someone cares. Include things like shampoo, soap, body wash, toothbrush, toothpaste, deodorant, pads and tampons. All items in the bag must be new in sealed packaging. No pharmaceuticals, food or drink, razors, knives or scissors. Any bags filled will be given to the Nunawading Lions Club and should be done by the 26th of October. If you want more details on all of this, then ring Rhonda on 0493 094 218. As we go to Tone Lock and Funky Cold Medina, which is a beer, and that could have been included in the spotlight tonight, which was on fluids and drinks and things like that. So here we go, Tone Lock, Funky Cold Medina.

0: a triple play commencing with Tone Lock and Funky Cold Medina, followed by Bill Haley and Not the Comets with the Saddlemen way back in 1951. Wow, that goes back a long way. But that was a prelude of Things to Come with Bill Haley, and that was called Rocket 88. And then Randy Newman, You've Got a Friend in Me.
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4: The Croydon Military History Group has its October meeting at 2 o'clock on Thursday the 29th. That's the 29th of October at the new Croydon RSL, which is still in Civic Place in Croydon. There's no joining fee, no meeting fee, and all are welcome just to come along. You'll enjoy a free afternoon tea followed by a guest speaker. And this month the speaker is Russell Priest. With a crew film, he went to the jungles of PNG to the site of a crashed World War II Dakota transport. Now, if you want to go along and see this and hear about him and his exploits, then contact John Howell on 0439 104 675. As we go now to the fabulous Tina Arena, I Wanna Know What Love Is.

Tina Arena, I Want to Know What Love Is. And it's 16 minutes away from 8 o'clock. Hello, Zindagi goes from 8 until 9. As we go into the classic rock block from the Wave of the Future here at Radio Eastern, we commence with The Clash and Rock the Casbah.

0: Two in a row there in the classic rock block from the Wave of the Future here at Radio Eastern. We heard from 1982, The Clash, Rock the Casbah, followed by the Mamas and the Papas, Creek Alley.
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0: Returning now to classic rock block, and we'll hear from the Beach Boys, who recorded in 1967, Good Vibrations.

Well, there we go. That's the end of the program and the classic rock block from the Wave of the Future here at Radio Eastern. The last two tracks we heard were The Beach Boys, Good Vibrations, followed by Status Quo, Whatever You Want. And Whatever You Want comes on Radio Eastern. And anything Indian is Hello Zindagi with Ruchi Sharma. She's going from 8 until 9 o'clock this evening. So it's time for me to bust a move, get out here, say goodbye.

Welcome back, listeners. Today, as always, we are going to speak about what is there in the heart of Hello Zindagi. Absolute love for culture. It doesn't need a passport to travel. A song can travel from Mumbai to Nairobi. A dance can travel from Delhi to Dar es Salaam. A Bollywood melody can find a completely new life in Africa. When we think about the connections between India and Africa, we often think about history, migration, trade, and our growing communities. But there's another beautiful connection happening right in front of us through music, dance, and of course, social media. This is the time of influencers. And Bollywood has some, there are unexpected bridges being covered. You may have seen vibes online when African dancers and singers are seen performing on the Bollywood songs. Sometimes in Hindi, sometimes without even speaking the language. They're just lip syncing because they are capturing the emotion, the rhythm and the expression of the music. So one of the most wonderful examples is Kili Paul and his sister Neema Paul from Tanzania. The Maasai siblings, they got international fame during the COVID time. They rose to popularity because of their Hindi lip-sync videos and Bollywood-inspired performances. Imagine this. Traditional Maasai clothing, the beautiful Tanzanian landscape, and suddenly you hear a Bollywood song that many of us grew up listening to. The performance of Rata Lambia Lambia Re became hugely popular, particularly among Indian audiences. And what made it so special? It wasn't just that they were copying the words. They were connecting with the emotions, rhythm, and the joy of the song. And then there are groups such as Uganda Ghetto Kids, have you seen that, who bring their incredible African dances over the international music, which includes Bollywood music as well, which is always inspiring. But that's a challenge, you know. So there are also African musicians and singers who have been performing Hindi songs, giving familiar Bollywood melodies and completely different musical flavor. And this is where something really interesting happens. Bollywood meets Afrobeats. The beats may be different. The language may be different. The cultural histories are always different. But music has this extraordinarily ability to say, we may be different, but we can dance together. So when I was just playing this song, Chamak Chalo, even Fred Elale, who is sitting just in front of me, was also shaking and enjoying it. So the song became enormously popular in India. Suddenly you had Indian dancer, and I'm talking about now the African song sung by Rema, Calm Down. So Bollywood creators and African artists participating in the same global musical conversation. And isn't that what multicultural Australia is all about too? Here in Melbourne, we don't have to travel thousands of kilometers to experience what African dance music is, what Indian dance music is. We can meet each other right here at a community festival, at a cultural event, through food, through fashion, through dance, through radio tonight. So I think this is one of the most beautiful thing about today's generation. Young people are not always asking, is this Indian music? Is this African music? Is this Australian music? They're simply asking, does this music make me feel something? And if it does, they share it. They dance on it. They sing it. They remix it. And suddenly a song that was created in one part of the world belongs to everybody. And that is the real magic of cultural exchange. And perhaps that is also the spirit of Hello Zindagi. We are here to celebrate where we come from, but also to discover one another. Because our heritage gives us roots, but connection gives us wings. Africa and India may be separated geographically, but through music, dance and people-to-people connections, the distance becomes much smaller. And that distance is further reduced when we are sitting here in Australia. Think of it as a little cultural bridge, a bridge between the rhythm, joy and zindagi, which is life. Where culture meets, stories connect and we celebrate the beautiful diversity of life. Here comes the other song.

Listeners, when we say Africa, we are not talking about just one country, one culture, or one story. Myself, coming from India, which has 28 states, can understand how much diversity do we bring in one country. But Africa, the vast and extraordinary bigger continent, if those of you have not noticed in the world map, this is now bigger than always, very giant kind of in a continent. And this is a continent which is home to 54 countries, thousands of ethnic and cultural communities, and an incredible diversity of language, tradition, histories, and the ways to life, of life. This is a continent with an ancient past and a very strong and very young dynamic population. This is often described as the cradle of humanity. Why? Because most of the ancient civilization comes from Africa, which reminds us very true, real sense, the story of humanity, it begins from there. So African significance is not only about the past, it is about the innovation, creativity, entrepreneurship, music, art, literature, science, sport, and community strengthening too. From the rhythms of music that have influenced the world to the language, tradition, stories carried from generations to generation, African culture have made and is continuing making a profound contribution to the global community. So Africa is extraordinarily diverse, we know that. The experience of someone from Nigeria can be very different from someone from Kenya, Ethiopia, South Africa, Sudan, Zimbabwe, Ghana, Somalia, or Mauritius. So when we say African community, we are really talking about many, many, many communities, many histories, many identities which are coming together and making one continent. And that story has become an important part of Australia's story too. Today, hundreds of thousands of Australians have connections to African countries. And here in Victoria itself, African Australians, they are contributing across our workplaces, businesses, universities, schools, hospitals, art, sports, organization, community life. They are doctors, teachers, accountants, engineers, entrepreneurs, artists, students, public servants, parents, and community leaders too. So the African Music and Cultural Festival, or we call it, the short form is AMCF Festival, is returning to Fed Square in Melbourne from Friday 28th to 22nd November 2026. So it's Sunday to Tuesday festival, 3-day celebration of performances. So African drummers, which are all-time favorite of mine, dancing, family activities, circus, fun, face painting, much-loved African Santa. You can also experience the spectacular Somali giant

puppets from Elia's Arts Puppet Group. The festival is also about connection, bringing people together to experience and celebrate the incredible diversity of African cultures and communities in Australia. And the best part is that the entry is absolutely free. So all of you, please mark your calendars, tell your friends, family, make it a weekend for it from 20th to 22nd November, Fed Square, Melbourne. It's a free entry, as I said. And to tell more about this, we have tonight the guest in the studio, Fred Alale AM. Fred is a senior Victorian Public Service Executive with more than 2 decades of experience across government, professional services and industry in Australia and the United Kingdom. So he has worked across major Victorian government departments, including Treasury, Finance, Justice and Community Safety, Health and Education. So during the COVID-19, his contribution has basically made ripples in the community, a period that tested leadership, judgment and relationship between government and communities. And all of us do remember how tough the times had been. So that was the time when Fred's volunteering spirit and community representation could bring a major significance difference to the community. And in 2023, he was awarded AM Medal. So there's a lot which we have to speak to Fred, but before that, let's quickly listen to this song.

0: Welcome back, listeners. Now is the time to introduce Fred to you. And hello, Fred.
1: Hello, Ruchi. And thank you for having me here today.
0: So, Fred, before we talk about Africa, Australia, leadership, or all your achievements which you already have done, I want to take you back to the beginning when you think of Africa itself, not as a continent, what we see at map.
1: Yes.
0: But as the place that shaped you.
1: Yes.
0: So what comes into your mind?
1: Wow. The place that shaped me. So that would be Lagos, Nigeria. Mm-hmm. And I guess it's also just the Nigerian culture and drive where, and also my parents, they were ambitious people that always wanted the best for their children. Education was very, very important and paramount because we felt with education, it opened doors and opportunities for you. So my parents struggled to make sure that I had the best education possible. The community or the environment also in Nigeria where people were, I would say, they're hustlers and always resilient and wanting to better themselves and look for opportunities of bettering themselves was also something that was sort of rubbed off on me, really.
0: Yeah. And talk us about your migration journey. You had been to United Kingdom. And yes. You have an interesting story, yes. How you arrived here in Australia.
1: In Australia.
0: Please do mention that.
1: Yes. So look, we got married to my wife, Claire. We were living in the UK. We decided to have a destination wedding in Hawaii. Brought the key family and close friends over. And a honeymoon in Australia, in Cairns and Sydney. And whilst honeymooning in Sydney, we were sitting by the harbour side, just looking at the world go by. And we just loved what we saw there. We saw the pace of life, where people were chilled out, relaxed, even people in suits that were in the financial sector with their lunch packs, sandwiches, just sitting on the chair
0: very
1: watching the world.
0: Very basic kind of simple
1: yeah,
0: life.
1: Simple life. Yeah. And we thought, wow, what a life. And my wife said to me, hey, wow, do you think we can live here? I was like, I don't know. Let's check. Googled, just go on the computer later that evening. Googled and chartered accounting was on the shortage occupation list. And I'm a chartered accountant by background, by training. And yep, applied and got the visa.
0: So after you arrived here in Melbourne, did you ever think of going anywhere else in the world?
1: No. Melbourne has that hold on you. And
0: it
1: interestingly,
0: has.
1: When we applied and got the visa. I worked for Ernst & Young in the UK then, and I just reached out to an Australian that was on secondment then and said, hey, what do you guys do in your practice in Melbourne, in Australia? Thinking Sydney or mostly Sydney, really. And he was from Melbourne. So he sent my CV. He said, send me your CV and I'll send it to somebody there. And he was from Melbourne. So he sent it to a partner in Melbourne. And this partner looked at my CV and it was like, Fred, when you come here, when you visit Australia, let's have a coffee. And so we visited Australia, I think, down the line a few months later and met with his partner, have the coffee. And that was the next conversation. Fred, when would you like to start?
0: What you're mentioning is the true mateship culture here in Australia.
1: It is.
0: They're very open, very welcoming.
1: Yes, mateship and also networking, which I'll be able to talk to you a little bit about later on too.
0: So let's talk about Africa again, 54 countries.
1: Yes.
0: And one African-Australian community united.
1: Yes.
0: And you being representing them in wider way here in Australia, especially in Victoria.
1: Yes.
0: What do you have to talk about your community?
1: Yes, so I'd like to talk about the African Music and Cultural Festival. This is the largest African festival in Australia, attracting over 50,000 people to Melbourne's Fed Square. We bring together over 40 African communities to showcase African music, foods, culture, fashion, and bring the community together. And it's not just African. Whilst we involve over 40 African communities in its planning and delivery, this is for everyone, and we invite everyone to come and be a part of it. We want to create a platform where the wider Victorian community can engage with this relatively new communities, and check out their foods, taste what South Sudanese food tastes like, taste Nigerian foods, taste Senegalese foods, taste Ethiopian foods. And once you have that experience, the way you look at those people from that culture actually changes, and you start to bridge and make a connection beyond what you normally see in the media, which might not be positive every time. You start to look at Africans in a different way, African Australians in a different way. That's what we want to change, the narrative into a positive one about African Australians. We want to tell our own stories through music, arts and foods.
0: What an amazing initiative you did 13 years back.
1: Yes, 13 years. So we turned teenagers this year. Hopefully we won't attract teenage problems.
0: You grow mature to maturity. I mean, yes. You keep growing. And you did mention that I made a little mistake while announcing.
1: Yes, so when announcing the dates of the festival. The dates were accurate, as in 20th of November till 22nd of November. But the day, it starts on Friday. It's Friday, 20th of November.
0: It's a weekend festival.
1: Three days of non-stop music, foods, acts. It's essentially, it's the third weekend in November. Come and experience the tastes, the sounds, the rhythm of Africa right in the heart of Melbourne.
0: Very much after Diwali.
1: Very much after Diwali. So let's compete.
0: Yes, a little relaxed, and we'll be able to join you.
1: Let's continue the celebration.
0: Can I ask you something? Because I myself am a vegetarian person.
1: Yes.
0: If I'm coming and joining the festival, am I going to get something to eat?
1: You have so much to eat.
0: Really?
1: Actually, out of our 20 food stalls, every single one of them have a vegetarian option.
0: Wonderful.
1: And I'll recommend the injera from Abyssinia. It's Ethiopian restaurant, and they have injera and a lot of foods there for vegetarians, vegans, all catered for. And that's not just the only store there. Every one of them have vegetarian and vegan options.
0: Yeah, amazing, amazing. So now, if I ask you, you have been talking about African culture, but you tell me, here in Australia, we do get to meet so many multicultural people.
1: Yes.
0: Yeah. So is there any other cultural background which has changed your own perspective?
1: You know what? Mm-hmm. I would say, so when I talk about African communities, I use plural communities. The reason why I use plural communities is Africa is a continent. A lot of people don't know that. They think it's a country.
0: Africa is a continent of 54 countries,
1: mm-hmm. and they speak more than 2,000 languages mm-hmm. in that continent. Mm-hmm. And also, if you think of our size, it's four times the size of Australia, that continent.
0: Definitely, yes. Yeah. And with the change in the map, everyone, all listeners, must see the current political map.
1: Absolutely. And nine times the size of India. I'll put in context of your audience there to just see the scale of it. So look, cultures have changed my perspective. Different cultures. I go to religious events. I'm a Christian by background, but I go to iftars every year. And it's very, very important to me to engage in the Muslim faith, in the Muslim rituals. I go to people's houses, we break bread together, and you see the common thread that whilst we're a different religion, we have the same values, love for our family, and wanting to get ahead in life, and take the journey of life, and each going through their different stages that are very similar to you. So bridging those barriers. Different also cultures. I'm always in Diwali events. I'm looking forward to attending your Diwali event
0: this year
1: and many other cultures. But interestingly, even in African cultures, I mentioned before my background was in from Nigeria. In Nigeria, it's almost, I say to people that it's almost like people view the U.S. where people in the U.S. don't go out, majority don't travel outside the U.S. and they don't think anything else exists outside of the U.S.
0: Yeah.
1: At least that's a perception
0: or
1: that I hear from some people. Nigeria's like that, where they think they're the giant of Africa. Not much is known about other African cultures. Mm. It took me to come to Australia to learn about Africa Day. It took me to come to Australia and starting the African Music and Cultural Festival, co-founding it with my other co-founders, to learn a lot more about Senegalese culture. Mm. To know that I used to think that jollof rice, which is a popular dish in Nigeria, I thought it started in Nigeria, but no, it started with the Wolof people in Senegal. So, and interestingly, I never knew other African, West African cultures actually had jollof rice. So, it was actually a cultural, it's actually a cultural experience for me learning about other African cultures, Ethiopian cultures, injera, the foods, the culture, the drinks that they have, you know. So I learned about Ghanaian culture, how very similar it is to Nigeria's. Learn about Cameroon, learn about Congo, Congolese culture, learn about Ugandan culture. So all these different cultures. So I would say it took me to leave Africa, to come to Australia, to actually learn a bit more and learn and appreciate even other African cultures more, which is why I'd say Australia is very unique. That's why AMCF is like nowhere else in the world. And I tell you, AMCF is like nothing else in the world. Whilst Nigeria might have a bigger festival that has more people attending it, more than 50,000, while Kenya might have more than 50,000, they're all Nigerians, they're all Kenyans. The only place where you have 40 African communities coming together, celebrating their cultures, connecting with people, all in a great, fabulous environment, everybody feeling happy to share their culture, their music, and so on, is only in Melbourne. Yep. The only other place where you have cultures coming together like that is the, in the African context, is in the African Union. And we know they're not there for fun. They're just a, you know, more of a political arm. It's like the European Union, African Union in Addis Ababa. But here, where you come together to really have fun, showcase your culture, foods, etc., African Music and Cultural Festival.
0: Melbourne basically is giving communities the opportunity to thrive.
1: Absolutely.
0: To learn, to mingle, to embrace. To really love from each other and to learn.
1: Absolutely.
0: Like you said, even just like Africa, even Indian community is highly diverse internally.
1: Yes, it is. It is.
0: Very diverse.
1: It is. It is.
0: And through your experience, it's just reminding me mine. So I'm a born and brought up in Delhi, which is the capital of India.
1: Yeah.
0: And after coming here, when I go to the grocery stores, which are the Indian grocery stores, I look at the items which I had never ever seen before.
1: Yep.
0: The food. I said, yes. Is it from India?
1: Yes, yes.
0: Which state of India do you get these cuisines in also?
1: Amazing.
0: We learn it once we are out of that well of ours.
1: Absolutely, because when you're there, it's just in your state and just your culture that you learn, but actually come out of there, and that's what Australia actually does, that's what Melbourne does, that multicultural melting pot
0: it
1: that
0: is.
1: We have, where even from your own culture you get to learn about other cultures from your own countries, talk less of even outside of that. And that's what's so marvelous about Melbourne.
0: There's so much to learn from every culture.
1: And so much to learn from every culture.
0: As much as you grow with your knowledge,
1: yes,
0: you become more harmonious.
1: Absolutely.
0: Because
1: absolutely.
0: You start seeing that everyone is same.
1: Yes, we ultimately want the same. We're
0: same
1: all going through the journey of life together.
0: We all are looking for the same. Our aspirations are same. Our feelings are same.
1: Yes.
0: Our emotions, the way we deal with it,
1: absolutely.
0: Sorrows, happiness.
1: Happiness.
0: We're
1: yep.
0: all yeah.
1: the same.
0: The
1: and we want
0: are same.
1: And we all want the best for ourselves, for our families, for our friends, for our community.
0: That's what we need. All
1: that's
0: of
1: what
0: us.
1: We, yeah,
0: we
1: absolutely.
0: Aspire to be the same.
1: Absolutely. And that's what we want to do with the African Music and Culture Festival. Bring communities together, come and experience the taste, the sound, the rhythm of Africa right in the heart of Melbourne. And it's not just for Africans, it's for everybody. And especially I want to reach out to the Indian communities. I want to warmly invite our Indian community to join us.
0: Yeah.
1: Our Federation Square.
0: We will try to promote it at our end also.
1: Absolutely,
0: and
1: you
0: do.
1: I
0: hope to see you there that day.
1: Thank you.
0: Because I just love dancing on that African drummer's beat.
1: Music is a unifying universal language. It's, you might not even understand the language, what they're singing, but the vibes, the rhythm will just get you moving.
0: And they give those little drums to everyone who wants to come.
1: We have free African drumming. African drumming. You can come and try your hands at that. Come and enjoy that.
0: And with the painting also.
1: We've got face painting for kids. We've got lots of things. We've got a French language school doing lots of activities for children. Lots of things that we do for children to be a part of that at the festival, as well as having non-stop performances from over 35 communities on stage, different communities showing showcasing their performances. And we also have those foods, so if you've watched the stage and you want to come and try some of our foods, you go to the River Terrace area where there are 22 different food stalls from different African countries: Senegal, Nigeria, Ethiopia, Cameroon, Ghana. We've even got diaspora Africans. So we've got from Brazil, we've got from Jamaica and Colombia. And the reason why we do this is also they've got a lot of African diaspora, and you would actually find that some of the foods they cook there are very similar. This is also another education that I got to learn coming to Melbourne about this historical linkages with this other communities in there. So this is what I love about the African Music and Cultural Festival.
0: Amazing.
1: Just even me as an African of African Australian, it's an educational eye-opening experience for me. Talk less of somebody else that is not from that background. So lots to learn, lots to see.
0: So you're saying, Fred, that through music and cultural festival, it was easy to unite those 54 countries.
1: Absolutely easy to unite that. You know, so even because countries that maybe may not even get along well.
0: Yeah, that's where I was coming.
1: Yes.
0: How do you...
1: It's a challenge. You have to call
0: because
1: on skills.
0: Everyone wants to just feel and just portray that their identity is the best in the
1: same
0: world.
1: Nah.
0: So how to bring them all on the same table and say, see, look, this is what we are doing. That's our common objective.
1: Yeah.
0: Let's work together.
1: Yeah.
0: Let's showcase with the 50,000 audience.
1: Yes.
0: And you can make it.
1: Yep, absolutely. It's a challenge. It's a challenge to always do that. But I've got a robust team. I've got a robust board that are professionals from different walks of life. We've got lawyers, HR, senior executive, IT executives, nurses, lecturers on that team. And we've got a steering committee of 35 people. Those steering committee members come from different African communities. What they bring, the value they bring to the festival is they make sure our programming, our food offering is representative of the African communities. We really call on them to make sure. If, for example, we don't have, you know, Horn of Africa representation, there's somebody on the steering committee from that say, hey, I want you to tap into your community there and bring us somebody there. We want to taste your food. We want to experience your food. If there are artists that we need from certain countries, because we want to showcase the tapestry of African culture and make sure it's representative. That's their
0: for the outsider also.
1: Yes.
0: When we talk about Africa, like you said,
1: yes,
0: not many people don't know it's a country.
1: Yeah, absolutely,
0: it's a continent.
1: It's a continent, not a country.
0: Countries.
1: Yeah.
0: So to come them and to unite them together, this is a lots of work in the background.
1: It is, and so we've built relationships across all tiers of government, from federal, state to local government. We deliver excellence in what we do. When we say to our sponsors or our partners that we do something, we always deliver and over deliver those commitments. So we deliver excellence. We run to time. Everybody comes there right in the heart of Melbourne's Fed Square. This is a premium location in the middle of Melbourne, and everything is running like clockwork. If you're an African Australian that come there, you feel the pride that, wow, we pulled this on right in the heart of Melbourne there and feeling so happy. If you're known from a different culture, you learn about this, what African Australians are all about through the food music. I hear it. Last time I had somebody visiting from interstate, and they said, oh, I stumbled on this. It's so amazing. I can't believe you guys have this sort of an event. concerts and it's free.
0: There's always to learn something
1: yes.
0: new.
1: Yes. They said
0: just have to step
1: they said they've been there. They came in, they said we stumbled on it on Saturday. We came back on Sunday. I met them on Sunday. We were here all yesterday and we came back today too. That's just one of the stories that we hear. People coming. And that's how we've grown from less than 5,000 people when we started 13 years ago. Well, this will be our 13th year. When we started to over last year, we actually had 52,551 people attended. So wow. over 50,000 people.
0: Right. That how do you tap the on these numbers?
1: Well, we actually use based on the sales of our food vendors. So we can see that numbers, the number of people that are purchasing those items from them.
0: That's
1: and
0: a
1: so
0: very
1: when we do that.
0: Yes,
1: yes, we do. Is, and yes. then, yeah, that's
0: okay.
1: how we.
0: Now, multiculturalism is a big talk. And
1: yes.
0: luckily, as you just mentioned, Melbourne is the best for the multiculturalism example in the world for the beautiful city.
1: Yeah.
0: Now, there's a difference between representation and participation.
1: Yes.
0: Do you agree?
1: Yes, there is.
0: Yeah. So where do you think we as a community together?
1: Yep.
0: Like India also this year has been like Indian community is the largest community here in Victoria.
1: Yes, yep, yes,
0: Sabah,
1: it is.
0: UK,
1: yes,
0: China, everyone.
1: Yes.
0: So collectively, where do you think we can beautify the definition of multiculturalism? Going beyond representation to participation.
1: Yes. Look, I think we all come from, everyone in Australia and Melbourne all come from somewhere, apart from our Aboriginal people.
0: Yep.
1: We all have a migration history. I think the last stats, over 50% of Australians are either born overseas or have a parent born overseas. So we're a multicultural community to start with by default. Some are just newer than the others. And I think there's strength in our multiculturalism. There's strength in learning about other cultures. Experiencing chicken tikka, chicken masala, and different types of foods that we've, you know, chicken Rogan Josh, beef Rogan Josh, beef. I'll go to beef
0: it
1: too.
0: It is not just full in protein. It has just been very famous.
1: Yes. But then there's also lentils and so on. Because I also know there is even parts of India that are vegetarians, and you know that's the dish.
0: My family has been vegetarian for ages
1: there
0: since
1: we
0: ever.
1: Go.
0: But my
1: there
0: kids.
1: We go. Yeah.
0: They are chicken fan.
1: I went for a work. I went to Mumbai for work when I was working in the UK. I did a project there. And it was the first time I heard about non-veg. So when you go, it's like, I want non-veg. I'm
0: which
1: like,
0: is not
1: what?
0: Vegetarian.
1: Not vegetarian, because the default was vegetarian there. So that was another eye-opening experience when you talk about multicultural, learning about different cultures, how different people see things and experience things differently. And I think rather than fearing multiculturalism, I think we need to open it and embrace it and also use it as an opportunity to learn about others. And when you learn about others, that actually breaks down your fear or misconceptions about those people. And you got the opportunity. You got people from different cultures here. Be curious. Find out, and it will make you a better person.
0: There's always something for everyone.
1: There's always something for everyone.
0: Fred, next is something because I'm really very mindful of channelizing the energies of the young people.
1: Yes.
0: Yeah, and especially the kids who are grown up here, coming from the migrant background. Sometimes they are juggling between two lives.
1: Yes.
0: There's little complexities because perhaps it's the environment at home.
1: Yeah.
0: And they're not able to cope up well.
1: Yeah.
0: And this could be from any migrant population.
1: Yes,
0: you know?
1: It could be.
0: So what do you have to say? And of course, these young people have so much to teach also.
1: Yes.
0: Because I meet so many mothers, so many parents who say, my kids from school has got it and he has taught me this is the way we do.
1: Yes,
0: you know?
1: So
0: there's so much to do that.
1: Yes.
0: So being an older generation now, we are past our university in 50s or something.
1: I'm being referred to as uncle now.
0: Yes.
1: I'm like, oh my.
0: Community uncle.
1: Yes, community uncle.
0: So two questions now. How can we contribute to make that life easy, so that the young generation is very hopeful looking at the future.
1: Yes.
0: Like, they don't have those kind of uncertainties around, which currently sometimes we say that it's going to be tough for the young generations because affordability is reducing and all those problems. So that's one question.
1: Yes. Yeah.
0: How we can help them.
1: Yeah.
0: And the second question is, what do you think is there for our generation to learn from these young people?
1: Yes. Yes. Yes. Oh, look, I'll start with what we can learn from young people.
0: Yes.
1: What we can learn from young people is they're unencumbered, i.e. they don't have the baggage that some of us do. Maybe from our backgrounds, we come from elsewhere, we have some preconceptions. They almost have a clean slate to a certain extent. They don't have that baggage that a lot of the older migrants have. And so they can see things differently. Mm-hmm. For example, I've seen stories of, communities where there is, infighting between them, or they have a perception that, oh, don't do this, or we don't associate with this, or they did this to us in the past, etc., and they don't see eye to eye. But when it comes to their children, they mix in school, they don't actually have that baggage, and they're closing that gap, and they're not carrying forward those animosity from the past or differences from the past. So there's a bit of hope in looking at the way our children see the world.
0: Basically making them believe that they definitely have a better world and opportunities than what their parents perhaps
1: had. Absolutely.
0: Because so many of them are coming here, arriving here from a war place.
1: Yes,
0: a humanitarian visa.
1: Yes.
0: As a refugee, as a settler, struggling with challenges. So probably if they can understand that they are the one who are at the better space.
1: Absolutely. That the parents actually had it tougher. Yes. When I hear stories of first generation African migrants and how they were treated and the challenges they faced, I was blown away. Even me coming in, I arrived 2010. I couldn't imagine what they went through in the early, late 1980s, 1970s, the challenges, some of the discrimination too, and that we've moved a lot. And what I want to say to young people is the world is your oyster. Take those opportunities that are given to you. We older generation actually had it tougher than you did. And
0: also coming from your example itself, you said because your parents were so focused on your
1: education.
0: So education could be the powerful tool for them to change their lives.
1: Absolutely,
0: too.
1: Absolutely. Look, from a personal perspective too, my mum, I lost my biological dad when I was about 3 years old. And it was only my mum that actually brought us up to a certain extent. And we lived in a patriarchal society where even all the other family members, instead of just coming to help, including brothers of my father that died, instead of coming to help and so on, they just came in to actually take whatever money had been saved for the family when he died. And so my mum was almost left destitute and so on in there. But she was an educated nurse, and she made this decision that she was going to take her children through school and whatever it took. She worked really hard as a nurse to provide for us. There were four of us then, and took us through school up to uni level. Mum used to, I remember, then travel to Benin Republic to go and buy like clothes, fashion items, mostly clothes material, and bring it back to Nigeria to sell. And that's how she also made some money. So business that she also did as well on top of her normal job, with her determination that I will put my children through school. And that is what she did. I single-handedly taking my older sister, 10 years older than me, through uni. And then luckily by the time I was in early secondary school, she met somebody else, and and my stepfather then, and he was an amazing man. And together, you know, their fortunes changed. Where he got an international job with UNICEF, and so with that came opportunity for scholarships to study overseas. And I went, which rolled over to us, the children, even though we're the stepchildren, to study overseas in the UK. And I took those opportunities that were given to me, knowing how much my mom had struggled and worked hard to try and give us the very best in life,
0: so
1: and using those opportunities.
0: I think the answer to my first question itself, you are telling me, is that it's the sacrifices and constant efforts of the parents. Because the seniors of the community, they have to guide the young
1: ones. You have to guide the young ones.
0: You have to constantly make efforts.
1: You need to invest in our young ones. You need to guide them. You need to continue talking to them. And they will start to step up and level up. And also you showing them examples, positive examples too, and mentors. The other thing I would like to also say is, like, there's this framework for success that I have, that a lot of people have asked me, how have you got where you are? What would you advise?
0: I want to know that, your acronym, please.
1: Yes, my acronym. It's called the VENTO framework. VENTO. That's V for Victor, E for Echo, N for Norman, T for Tango, O for Oscar. VENTO framework. That V in VENTO is having a vision for yourself. So I say to young people that say to me, what advice would you give me? I say, have a vision for yourself. Where do you want to be in 2, 3, 5 years' time? Because if you don't have a vision for yourself, you're going to coast along. You're not going to know where you're going. You'll be rudderless, essentially. So have a vision of where you want to be. And that applies to everybody. Even right now, I have a vision for myself. I know where I want to be in 5 years' time. I've got a vision for the African Music and Culture Festival, AMCF. I want it to be one of the largest festivals where attracting over 1 million people, and Qantas and Virgin will be setting their schedule saying the African Festival is happening that weekend. We need to put on more flights there.
0: Amen.
1: So I've got a vision for the African Music and Culture Festival. I've got a personal vision for myself professionally. So that's vision. And when you have a vision for yourself, you see yourself actually starting, even subconsciously, starting to work towards and actually achieving that vision, compared to when you don't have a vision at all and you don't know where you're going. Then it is excellence. Excellence in what you do. What is worth doing at all is worth doing well. Putting effort. A lot of the things a lot of maybe people do, especially in a community setting, they don't apply the same standards that they would at work to the community work. I do. When I say to, in a community setting, that I will do this or I will take on this task, I deliver that task because it's equally important. There are sometimes
0: money,
1: when
0: no
1: things...
0: Money, not basically affect
1: absolutely.
0: Your sincerity. Your work ability and efficiency should not matter.
1: Absolutely. Yeah. And some people don't get that. They think it's all about money. No, it's not about money. It's about
0: money
1: relationships. It could
0: efforts.
1: Be a byproduct, but it shouldn't be that driver. And some people don't realize that. So excellence in what you do. N is networking. I say your network is your net worth. You need to build your networks and be deliberate about your networks. So when I take people's numbers, I meet people at various things. I take their mobile, I take their email. One, their email to add them to the African Music and Culture Festival database. But I also put a note in there. I put a note around where I've met them. And also, what context is it that I've met them? So, for example, I'll say Ruchi, community leader from the Indian community, radio host. I'll put that in there. And so even if I forget your name, that, I can't remember Ruchi. I remember
0: what place you met her.
1: Or the context. Radio host. Mm-hmm. I just type that in my phone and it comes, that's it. So being deliberate about your network. Mm. And those networks have been really good to me. I wouldn't be where I am today without those networks. My first executive level job I got was because, one, first of all, I was a senior manager at one organization. COVID happened and
0: we have worked with KPMG
1: Deloitte. Yeah, I worked with KPMG Deloitte before that, and then I moved to government as a senior manager, and then COVID happened and they were looking for people to help at their lockdown towers. I put my hands up. So taking the opportunities that came, I put my hands up and I worked there for like a few weeks in there. They saw my work. And then when they needed even long-term management of high-rise towers across Melbourne after the lockdown, they needed some executives in there. I was actually recommended for it because they saw my work in there. So it was being excellent to what I did then that led to that first role in there as an executive. When I did that role for 3 months and then I finished that role and I went back to my senior manager role and I just thought, oh, I've learned so much in there. I'd like to actually continue this senior level experience. So I sent a text message to three deputy secretaries that I knew. They were my contacts before. Say, hey, I've just done this experience, really liked it. I'm looking for the next one. One came back saying, sorry, nothing at the moment, but I'll keep you in mind. Another said, oh, I might have something for you. Leave it with me. Later that day, I was on a call with her and another executive director, and I was being interviewed for a role.
0: So networking was opening opportunities.
1: Listing opportunities with that network. And then I got that role. I started as an executive, and then I built on that to get my second executive role.
0: So inventor is O, opportunity?
1: It's O is opportunity.
0: What is T?
1: T is tenacity. It's not what happens to you in life that matters. It's how you deal with what happens to you. A lot of people give up too easily, or they get disheartened too easily. You need to be tenacious. You need to have grit. If you fall, pick yourself up and keep moving, because that is what, it's not how many times you fall that matters. It's how many times you pick yourself up and go. And finally, that all we talk to us, those opportunities.
0: But there are two standard questions which we ask everyone, and we have only 2 minutes left.
1: No problem.
0: So what are you as a person? We know your story. Yeah. You have just spoken to us, but still quickly, what are you as a person? And how do you deal with the up in life, like the situations where you have ups and downs in life, still maintaining a smile and say hello life?
1: I'm passionate about people. I love engaging with people. I like creating opportunities for others. And for me, success in life is not how far I go. It's how many doors are open to me. It's how many people I bring through those doors. That determines success. Perfect. That makes me very happy.
0: Perfect. And I can see the passion which you have.
1: Yes.
0: Yeah.
1: Thank
0: that
1: you.
0: That is what is keeping you up.
1: Yes, that's
0: your stress buster, the community.
1: The community is my stress buster. I mean, I can go to work and work out.
0: When you feel tired, when you feel you need a change, you need to rejuvenate yourself, energize yourself, go walk in community.
1: Yep, community. And also my four-year-old daughter, Stella, she's an absolute star. My children, my daughters. They make me happy.
0: Lovely. And there could have been so much which we could have spoken, because I had so many other things in my mind. I wanted to have a rapid fire with you or something, but I think we are always, like sometimes with some guests, we are always short in time.
1: Yeah, that's okay. So, thank you so much for having us.
0: Hello, Zindagi listeners. I hope you have enjoyed this conversations. Please do send your feedback to us. But now it's the time to say good night. Shabba Khair, Shubh Ratri. And what do you say good night in your language?
1: Oh, it's too much language. It's just good night.
0: Good night.
1: Too many languages. 2,000 languages.
0: That's called oneness.
1: Odaro in Yoruba.
0: Okay. Yeah. All right, listeners. So we are going to meet you again next Thursday, 8 o'clock in the same show. Hello, Zindagi. Till then, take care. Bye.

What a show I've got for you this evening, and I hope by now you're all strapped in. Remember, this is October, but as I would like to call it, yeah, in the Blues Lounge, it is Rocktober. Yes, and you are going to be mesmerized. You're going to be entertained. And yeah, we're going to strive to greatness over the next couple of weeks, 4 weeks exactly, every Thursday night. It's rock, blues rock. And so, no doubt you as listeners, both here in Melbourne and even further afield, have indicated this is exactly what you want to hear. So let's get the show underway. This is Creed.

0: Thank
1: Eric
0: you.
1: Clapton, please, the vocal.
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3: And yes, in steps the late great Jimi Hendrix and Voodoo Child, the old West.

0: Yeah, what a way to get the show underway. Goodness gracious me. Fabulous two tracks. Cream and Jimi Hendrix, of course. Crossroads getting the show underway. And then Jimi Hendrix Experience and Voodoo Child, 12 and a half after 9. Dion West in the Blues Lounge. And yes, the next couple of weeks, 4 weeks to be exact, it's Rocktober here in the Blues Lounge. So yes, unashamedly, we're going to play the music that will blow the wax from your ears and is absolutely an antidote to dandruff.
1: 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As it warms up, it's a great time to sow a new lawn from seed. Maybe you have bare spots in a patchy lawn. These can be repaired with seed, and you can thicken your existing lawn by oversowing with seed. Growing a lawn from seed is far cheaper than laying turf. Firstly, dig the soil a little and break up the surface with a rake. Then apply lawn starter fertiliser. Mix lawn seed with some sand and sprinkle over the bare patches. If you're thickening an existing lawn, use the back of a rake to gently push the seed mixture into the existing grass until the seeds are in contact with the soil. Water thoroughly with a fine spray and keep the soil just moist until the seeds germinate. An application of a seaweed solution helps the grass to germinate and establish your new lawn. Good gardening from Graham Ross and the Spring Garden Clinic.
2: Nothing but classics from the 60s.
0: Yes, Led Zeppelin coming in at 14 after 9. And they are offering all of us a lot of love.

Yeah, that was The Zip, and thanks for Robin for that lovely message. My own wife listening in. Love it, love it. And yeah, what a whole lot of love. But in steps the Stones. And they're gonna give me shelter. 69, this was a hit. Hope you're gonna enjoy.

0: Maximum music, minimum blah blah.
1: Yes, I could not look past this track when I compiled the playlist for October, part one. Kerrigan and the Dominoes.

Yes, I just want to echo that. What a track, Derek and the Dominoes. 29 minutes to go before the top of the hour. Dion West, and you are tuned into the Blues Lounge. I bring the Blues Show to you every Thursday evening between 9 and 11 p.m. And for the remainder of the month, if you haven't heard yet, it's Rocktober here in the Blues Lounge. And yes, all music coming from my play deck will be rock and blues rock undertone, as you would expect. And gee, what a day we had. Beautiful weather here in Melbourne. You know, I finished my crust at about 5:30 this afternoon, and then I decided just to get into the garden and did a bit of mowing of lawn and, you know, trimming back some shrubs and other little trees. And gee, you know, I always love being in a garden. And food for the soul. But anyway, I think you want to hear more rock music. And I do know there's quite a number of listeners, even from Sydney this evening, tuned in to the Blues Lounge. And what do you think about playing Free? And it's all right now. And it's because Dion is in the house.

nothing wrong. Your night takes its time. About to check outside the games. And you know what I'm talking about. Just let me know if you wanna go to that home out on the range. They got a lot of nice girls.

Yeah, fabulous double play there, ZZ Top and LaGrange. And as I've indicated, Free before that was All Right Now. Gee, this evening, very much a family affair. God, I just absolutely love it. My wonderful wife listening and also my lovely sister-in-law, Dee. Thank you so much for that lovely message. Gee, I'm just not too sure if Gary's listening. Gee, I hope he does. 2210 Dion West, Radio Eastern FM 98.1. And this is the Blues Lounge. Another hour and 20 minutes to go. Lots and lots more rock music like this track. Deep Purple.

0: The Allman Brothers Band with that fabulous track, Whippin' Post. 8.5 minutes to go before 10 o'clock. And maybe this announcement will be quite relevant.
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0: I always love having the Doors in the Blues Lounge, bringing great, thanks, Jim, great music like that track, Rodale's Blues. And as I've alluded to, Mr. Clapton, goodness me, part of Cream all those years ago, and gee, what a lovely hit, Cocaine. 1 minute after 10, Dion West, 59 minutes to go, and then it's the top of the hour again. But thank you so much for being tuned in this evening. Radio Eastern FM 98.1. And it's a four-part series that I'm bringing to you this month, Thursday evenings, and it's all about rock and blues rock. So, Rocktober is truly amongst us. And, let's keep the music going.
1: Nothing but classics from the 80s.
0: And yes, Mr. Stevie Ray Vaughan, the late, great Stevie Ray Vaughan, Pride and Joy.

0: Apparently, I've not only got diabetes, but high blood pressure too. I know that's bad for me, but how can it affect my health and how can I reduce it?
1: Blood pressure is the pressure of the blood in the arteries as the heart pumps it around the body. Diabetes and high blood pressure are often found together. There are a number of steps you can take to reduce your blood pressure. Don't smoke. Lose excess weight. Do regular physical activity, 30 minutes each day on most days of the week. Develop an eating plan rich in fruit, vegetables and grains. Have less salt by limiting processed and takeaway foods and not adding salt in cooking afterwards. Limit alcohol to 4 standard drinks per day for men or 2 standard drinks per day for women, with 2 alcohol-free days per week. Your blood pressure should be checked at every doctor's visit, at least every 6 months for people with normal blood pressure and every 3 months for people with high blood pressure.
2: And yes, lovely to have Foghat with us. And Slow Ride.

0: Johnny Winter and his rendition of Highway 61 Revisited. And thank you, Foghat, for Slow Ride. Dion West, 20 after 10. And yes, you are tuned in to Blues Rocktober Part 1. The whole of this month, I'm going to bring you blues rock music. Yes, legends, newer artists, etc., etc. So do make sure you diarise these 2 hours, 9 to 11 p.m., every Thursday evening, for your touch and taste of the blues, especially this month, Rocktober.
1: 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One climber to admire is the wisteria. It looks fantastic in spring with pendulous trusses of blue, lilac, pink and white flowers. Traditionally, they're grown on a trellis or pergola so the perfume flowers can hang down overhead. We have a white one on our front garden gate pergola and it looks sensational every year. But if your garden has limited space, try growing wisteria as a standard. You could select 3 different colours or 3 plants of the same variety, planting them against a 3-metre tall stake for support. Remove all the side shoots, leaving only the top ones to run free. Within a few years, you'll have an unusual and very attractive addition to your garden. Because wisteria is very vigorous, it must be watched closely for sending out scouting branches on seek and destroy missions. Prune these wiry stems in November and again in February. Good gardening from Graham Ross and the Spring Garden Clinic.
0: And yes, I have to bring in the ladies. One of my favourite blues artists, Melissa

Joan Osborne with the track Let's Just Get Naked from the 95 album Relish. And before that, Melissa Etheridge and The Shadow of a Black Crow. Dion West, it's right about now 30 minutes to go before the top of the hour, or 10:30 p.m. if I can read it out that way. Dion West, and this is the Blues Lounge. And yes, this is Blues Rocktober part one. I'm going to bring you three more shows all the way through October, showcasing blues and blues rock music that I do know that you will enjoy. And without any further ado, there's more time for music, you know, late night. You know, I don't always have to play a lot of radio advertisements and stings, but when required, I will do so. But yeah, it's a bit more time, free time for me as a presenter to showcase the stuff that we both love, okay? And that is music. And this guy, wow, what a performer he's been over the years, Kenny Wayne Shepherd.

Gee, how cool is this guy, eh? The late, great Gary Moore taking us back to the 1990s. And he's still got the blues. Dion West.

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Yes, remember Blues Rocktober Part 1 you're listening to this evening. And yes, this is Santana. And it's going to be all about a black magic woman taking us back to 95. I hope you've been enjoying the show. A couple more tracks. And then, yes, we do it again next Thursday, okay? But anyway, let's hear what they've got to say about this magic woman.

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1: And what about a bit of Status Quo to take us out this evening? Thank you for being with me. Loved hosting the Blues Rocktober Part 1 show. So you can now go ahead and do whatever you want.

Good evening and welcome to Australian Made with Murray Smith. Opening up the show with an Indigenous singer by the name of Kian, and that track we heard, Better Things, was awarded Song of the Year at the 2020 National Indigenous Music Awards. And what a lovely tune that was. Hope you can stay with me. I've got a replay of a special I did earlier this year that I'd like to share with you. Victorian singer, songwriter and guitarist Maurice Frawley was born in 1954 in Elmore to a large musical farming family. He was educated in Rochester and then Salesian College in Sunbury. He moved to Melbourne to pursue a musical career. He was involved in several local bands in the 70s and 80s, including Paul Kelly and the Dots. He and Paul co-wrote this next song called Look So Fine, Feel So Low.

Look So Fine, Feel So Low. The song appeared on the hugely successful double LP Gossip, which introduced us to Paul Kelly and the Coloured Girls in 1985. Sadly, Maurice Frawley died at the age of 55 back in 2009 as a result of cancer. And former bandmates Paul Kelly and Charlie Owen got together to produce an ambitious triple album tribute to Frawley, along with versions of 21 of his songs by some of Australia's most celebrated musicians. The set also includes an entire CD of Frawley's performances with the Working Class Ringos and the Yard Hands. So there were two tribute discs of his songs, and we're going to hear from Western Australian brother and sister Luke and Katie Steele with their version of Good Things.

Luke and Katie Steele with their version of the Morris Frawley song, Good Things. Up next, we have Morris Frawley and his band, the Working Class Ringos, and a song written by Morris called Cool Water.

A couple of songs composed and performed by Maurice Frawley and the Working Class Ringos. We just heard Old Folks, and before that, Cool Water. And from the tribute disc, Tex Perkins now, where he teamed up with the Working Class Ringos and the song Harness Down.

Tex Perkins and the Working Class Ringos with a rather nice version of the Morris Frawley tune, Harness Down.

0: You're listening to a replay of a special that I have done on Maurice Frawley. Let's return to it now. 8.1, Your Voice in the Outer East. And you're with Murray Smith on Australian Made right through until 12 noon. And this morning I'm featuring the songs of a relatively unknown Victorian songwriter, Maurice Frawley. And Lucky Oceans described Maurice as the best songwriter you've never heard. Well, we're hearing his music this morning, and we're featuring originals plus some versions by local artists paying tribute to the great songs. And this particular one is Paul Kelly, together with the band The Large Number 12s, with their version of the Maurice Frawley song, When I Lay Down With You.
1: I'm a bad man on a highway, going nowhere in a slow car. I'm wanted, but not needed. So please don't follow me there. Yeah, I'm a rambler, I'm a gambler, I'm a user, I'm a loser, I'm a rooster.

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Maurice Frawley there with Long Gone Whistle, which is actually the title of the 3CD set that I'm playing tracks off this morning. The music of Maurice Frawley, which features 21 of his own original songs on one disc, and then the other two discs are tributes of his songs by various Australian artists. And starting off this hour, we had Paul Kelly with the Large Number 12s and the song When I Lay Down With You. Chrissy Amphlett was one of the tribute artists on this CD, and she teamed up with Charlie Owen, who used to perform in the band with Morris, beautiful guitarists, and this song is called Happy Home.

A beautiful song there from Morris Frawley, Given Everything. And prior to that one, Chrissy Amphlett with guitarist Charlie Owen and Happy Home. Songwriter for the Australian band The Ferrets, Billy Miller, said Australia needs more Morris Frawleys to write songs about us. Morris wrote songs about his family, friends, lovers, farmers, and Australian places in an Australian voice. In Morris's case, humility counted as much as raw talent. Today's feature artist, Morris Frawley. We're playing songs from Long Gone Whistle, a beautifully presented three-disc set celebrating and documenting the extraordinary career of Morris Frawley, one of this country's true musical treasures. And coming up now with their version of You I Want is Renee Geyer with Spencer P. Jones.

Maurice Frawley there with his song Bush Cadillac. And before that, a great cover version of You I Want from the wonderful Renee Geyer teaming up with Spencer P. Jones. Hope you've enjoyed listening to the music of Maurice Frawley. Long before his own tragically early death in 2009, Maurice Frawley was already regarded by peers and fans alike as one of Australia's most distinctive and underrated songwriters, and a quality gentleman to boot. His songs are built to last.

A great version there of John Prine's song, The Speed of the Sound of Loneliness, by Clelia Adams. Let's finish up the program with a song from the New Graces called Seasons. Thanks for listening.

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0: presenting Orson Welles as the Third Man. The Lives of Harry Lime. The fabulous stories of the immortal character, originally created in the motion picture The Third Man, with zither music by Anton Karas.
1: Yes, that was me, Harry Lime, making my way through a side alley in Paris. Were you ever in such a hurry you didn't even know you'd been hit? I was hit, all right, hit for the sake of a chunk of gold. But where the gold was by then, I didn't know and I didn't care. All I wanted was to lay low somewhere, and that's how it happened. That I found myself in one of those sleepy English villages where the cows chew their cuds all day in the meadows. Nothing ever happened. Or so I thought. Do you believe in witchcraft? Well, I didn't. Till then. Takes a lot to convince me of anything. In this case, it needed the death of two people in that sleepy English village to prove me wrong.

0: And now, Orson Welles as Harry Limes, the third man in The Hand of Glory.
1: I wanted to get away from gold and away from France. On the boat for the channel crossing, all I cared for was being quiet. Very, very quiet. I guess I looked like just another bum. I was pretty seedy, you know, and my arm was in a sling. I was feeling kind of faint, too, and then I felt someone touch my arm. I saw a girl with wide gray eyes and dark lashes that spilled over her cheeks.
2: Excuse me. I've been watching you. Are you all right?
1: Oh, yes. Yes, I'm okay, thanks.
2: Oh, you don't look it. Why don't you go downstairs?
1: Well, thanks. I like the air.
2: It's so calm today. You can't be seasick. Is your arm painful? I see you've got it in a sling.
1: Yeah.
2: Are you sure there's nothing I can get for
1: you? No, really, thanks. You're very kind, but I'm all right.
2: Are you in pain with that arm?
1: It's not too good, but I'll be okay. Don't you worry about me.
2: Well, do at least sit down in one of these chairs and let me find a steward and order you a drink or some tea. Oh, please, let me do something for you. You really look all in.
1: I don't know how it was, but I felt better for being around. After a bit, we were sitting there talking side by side. It seemed we'd known each other for years. I told her how I'd got to go to England on business, how I'd been negotiating a rather tricky bigger business, in fact, and how the anxiety of it had made me exhausted. She was all sympathy.
2: And when you've got your negotiations through, what you need is a few weeks' real rest. Without any worries, without anybody chasing about after you.
1: Chasing about after, oh, yes. You're a business associate, you mean.
2: Mm. Yeah. Life's so full of worries these days for everyone. You ought to come and stay in the village where I live. It's so sleepy and quiet, nothing ever happens there.
1: It sounds perfect. It just suits me. I've had a really tricky time just lately, and then being run into by a car on top of it all.
2: You must come and stay with us. My uncles, I was telling you about them, they'd be delighted.
1: Wouldn't they be a bit surprised? I mean, a stranger arriving?
2: Oh, they love strangers. Nothing ever surprises Uncle John and Uncle Gregory. It's you who'd have the surprise.
1: Oh, I would?
2: Well, they're a little odd. A couple of old dears, but a bit eccentric.
1: Oh, yeah? Tell me about them. Tell me about your home.
2: Oh, there's nothing to tell. The village is all apple blossom and nightingales at this time of the year. And our house is on the hill. It's very old. My uncle has lived in it since they retired.
1: Well, what did they do before they retired?
2: They were scientists. Now they still spend all their time in a laboratory they've built at the top of the house. All day they go up there. And at night, too.
1: Well, must be pretty dull for you.
2: Yes. I get very lonely sometimes.
1: Do you? What's your name?
2: Helen. Helen Carew.
1: A pretty name. Suit a pretty face.
2: Thank you. Then you come and stay?
1: All right. Yes. Thank you. I'll come. It was half a joke, but she gave me the address and told me to turn up whenever I liked. She seemed a bit stuck on me. I found it flattering. A week or two later, I fetched up at that little village, Fallowmere, it was called. Lay in the heart of the Fen country. I got to the station, there was a message from Helen saying the car had broken down. She'd be along in a quarter of an hour, so I whaled away the time going into the local for a pint. The place was empty. Landlord and I got talking. Now, this is what I call a typical old English village. Folks in America come miles to see a place like this.
3: It's well enough, but I'd get out if I saw the opportunity.
1: Well, you would? Why? Too sleepy for you?
3: Maybe.
1: Have one on me.
3: Oh, thanks.
1: Maybe you're one of those up-and-coming chaps who like town life.
3: No, I'm a countryman. But I'm looking out for somewhere else. My wife feels the same about Fallowmere.
1: Oh, does she? All right. I know I'd stop here to the end of my days if I had the chance.
3: And we're not the only ones who make him plans to go. This place doesn't bring luck to anyone.
1: Well, but it brings visitors in the summer. It swarms of them.
3: You're wrong there, sir.
1: Oh?
3: Dead wrong. They won't come.
1: Why? What's the matter with the place?
3: That's what we'd all like to know.
1: I don't get you.
3: Maybe it's as well you don't.
1: What is it you're driving at?
3: Folks aren't lucky around this way, that's all.
1: Lucky? What do you mean?
3: Well, I'm not saying it's anything really, but the crops rot, the cattle ail, the pigs get sick, and a man's discouraged before he's begun.
1: Sounds pretty queer to me.
3: It is pretty queer. And I can tell you something even queerer.
1: Okay, tell me.
3: It's the children. Every now and again, one of them begins to go. pining away. That's all you can call it. A child gets hollow-cheeked and pale. And in a couple of months, it's all over. And no one can tell why.
1: Well, sounds very strange to me. And I was told it was a village where nothing ever happens.
3: Well, sir, you've come to stay here. Let's hope you find it that way.
1: I didn't take much notice of the landlord. I saw Helen standing in the doorway in a cool summer frock with the sunshine behind her. I forgot everything he'd said. She drove me back along the green lane till we came to the house, and there, under a cedar tree on the lawn, were the two old uncles. They got on their Panama hats, and tea was set on a silver tray on a table in front of them.
4: Ah, the stranger. How do you do, sir? How do you do?
5: Helen Stranger, you're most welcome here. Very welcome indeed.
1: Well, I'm grateful to you for inviting me here, Mr. Carew.
4: Myself, Gregory. My brother, John.
2: Everyone calls my uncle Mr. Gregory and Mr. John, so you must do the same.
5: Helen, give the stranger some tea.
2: Mr. Lime, Uncle John.
4: Strangers are very welcome here. Very welcome. Right. Sometimes we go for weeks, months, without a stranger coming here.
5: And never yet two strangers. Helen told us how you'd met on the ship. We said she should ask you here straight away.
4: Helen said you wanted to get away from life.
5: That's what she said, to get away from life. Well, stay as long as you wish, young man, as long as you wish.
1: That's very nice of you, I'm sure.
4: Not kind at all. Now, if you will excuse me, we have some work to do. We don't allow more than half an hour for tea each day.
5: We shall have the pleasure of seeing you at dinner.
1: Now, thank you, sir.
4: Don't thank me. You've nothing to thank me for.
5: Nothing to thank either of us for. Au revoir.
1: Yeah, your uncles, I had no idea they still worked.
2: They're going to the laboratory. I told you how they spend all their time in it. No one ever goes into it but them.
1: Not even to clean it?
2: They clean it themselves. Oh, please try and understand about them. I'm sorry they were so strange with you.
1: Well, they were very nice and welcoming. You said they were scientists, both of them?
2: Yes, they're twins, you see. They've always done everything together. And now they've got a kind of obsession. I think I ought to explain about it.
1: Obsession? What do you mean? What sort of obsession?
2: Well, they think of nothing but gold. They want to find out how to make it.
1: A lot of other folks like to find out the same thing.
2: With my uncle, it's become a kind of sacred trust. They're determined to find out the secret of how to make gold before they die.
1: Are they? Well, they'll have to be pretty quick about it, won't they?
2: Oh, they're very hale and hearty. I expect they'll start talking about gold tonight at dinner. So now that I've told you, if they do, you'll be ready to talk about it too, won't you?
1: Oh, of course. Sure. Don't worry. I'm always ready to talk about gold.
4: The transmuting of base metals into noble ones, Mr. Stranger.
5: With the touch of the Philosopher's Stone, a man could transmute base metal into a million times as much gold.
1: Alchemy, isn't that what it's called?
4: It has been called alchemy for many hundreds of years. No one has found the secret yet.
5: The power to know all is what we need.
4: Don't you see, young man, what is wrong with the world today? Mankind is killing himself in the search for gold.
5: Greed, striving, anger, leading to war, starvation, and famine.
4: Find gold, find the key to what you're seeking, and your wars are gone.
5: The world has prosperity and happiness.
4: Gold pours forth over the world, and all excuse for bitterness is gone.
1: I can see your point. It's certainly a pity no one can find out how to make it. Never been done yet, even in a small way, has it?
5: It will be done. We shall do it.
4: If not we, those who come after us. We are leaving our great fortune to the foundation.
1: Oh, yes, the foundation?
5: The foundation of a college for young scientists for research into the making of gold.
1: Oh, but what sort of things go into making of this gold?
4: Things we must keep a secret, Mr. Stranger. More wine?
5: He will take no more wine. Then shall we join Helen in the other room?
1: Oh, of course, but, you know, I find this search of yours for gold terribly intriguing. I'd like to know some more about it.
5: Who would not like to know more?
1: And no one has ever found the secret?
5: Not yet, but it will certainly be found.
4: It will be found when my brother and I have the power to know all.
1: Well, old man, when you get the power, let me in on it.

0: Helen and I were left on our own. I felt sorry for her. Seemed wistful, and those big gray eyes of hers really melted me, but sometimes I had an idea she was sizing me up. She used to get me to talk about my business affairs. In a couple of weeks, I'd build up quite a big office and a whole firm around myself. I got to know everyone in it, down to the lowest of the clerks. It was all very well, but what interested me was this laboratory, the search for gold. One night after I'd heard the uncles going off to bed, I decided to have a look at things for myself. Crept into the laboratory through the window. It was an airless summer night. Behind me, I could hear a nightingale singing in the garden. There was the place. A strange jumble of globes and bottles. Bottles filled with queer, bright liquids. One was red like blood. There were little crucibles and jars labeled, and by the light of a torch, I saw there were books around the walls. Sulfur, mercury, nitric acid, arsenic, coal, yes, a crystal. And this file's labeled pigeon's blood. What can they want that for? There's a little figure made of wax. Mandragora, zinc foil, I do. Do they need that for making gold? I began to wonder, I began to think. I looked at the wax figure, and I saw that it was the figure of a child. And then gradually, I knew it wasn't only alchemy the old men practiced in that laboratory. It was witchcraft. I reached out for one of the books, began to read. Make an image in his name, whom you would hurt or kill, a virgin you wax, a person whose death you desire, the dust of a dead man. To make the hand of glory, let the hand of a murdered stranger be cut from him, and the hair of a stranger that is hanged, placed within it as a wick. Let it burn through the night, and you shall have the power to know all. If ever the hair rose on my head, it did at that moment. Someone laughed, but no one was in the room. No one had opened the door. Then I looked again and saw the old man, Gregory Carew.
1: Perhaps I've startled you. You did not expect me.
0: Well, I saw the window open from my room. I knew you'd... You had things you valued here, and so I climbed up to shut it.
1: Quite, very thoughtful.
0: And then I got interested, you know, in the books.
1: Old books. Worth noting. Pray do not let me interrupt you.
0: Well, these books do have an extraordinary fascination.
1: A great fascination. Let me see. What is it you are reading?
0: Something about a hand.
1: The hand of glory, yes. A hanged man and a murdered man. One would be fortunate to obtain both the items required simultaneously.
0: Yes, most fortunate.
1: One would have to be willing to wait a long time, stranger.
0: Yes.
1: How sweetly the nightingale sings.
0: Yes.
1: And now we will close up the laboratory and go back, each to our own room. Let me thank you again for your solicitude. I will show you down the staircase to your room, stranger.
0: He came behind me in the darkness, moving softly. All the time I could hear him still behind me. But at my door, he said good night politely, and without another word, he left me. I sat for a long time thinking. But all the same, I didn't particularly care for it when the old man still called me stranger. Next day, I thought about Gregory Carew and his brother. I knew it wasn't a dream. I knew they were mad, stark staring mad. Obviously, they'd stop at nothing in their search for the secret of making gold. Something warned me to get away. Then there was Helen. Couldn't leave her. So I told her I wanted her to come away with me, and she said she'd do it, and we decided to go next day. I had no idea where I'd take her, but I couldn't leave without her. That afternoon, I saw the uncles walking up the drive. Someone was with them. A tramp. An old, tattered-looking figure.

0: figure who hobbled along between them. They came near. I stayed hidden behind the arbor.
1: You shall stay with us here, my man, until you're stronger.
2: Oh, you're very kind of me, sir.
3: You shall sleep in the attic. We'll make you up a bed, plenty of warm blankets and a soft mattress.
2: No, you gentlemen have saved me. I was done. I'd walked on and on. Not as young as I was.
1: Oh, you must have a hot meal. We'll send to the kitchen for it.
3: No. Better still, you go along and ask for it. Say Mr. Carew sent you.
1: First turning on the right, second on the left by the kitchen garden.
3: Get your meal, then we'll show you the attic.
2: I don't know how to thank you, gentlemen, for this.
1: That's all right. Good night's rest, and you'll be a different fellow tomorrow. Now, yeah. Go along now. Take it easy, and don't hurry yourself.
2: Right.
0: The old tramp went hobbling up toward the kitchen. I felt there was good in Helen's uncles after all. They came and sat on the other side of the arbor.
1: Well, John?
4: Well, Gregory?
1: We've waited a long time.
4: But now we need wait no longer. Two strangers under the same roof.
1: When shall it be? Tonight?
4: As well as any other night.
1: He'll sleep in the attic. We'll give him a drug, and he'll sleep very soundly.
4: Very soundly.
1: We'll hang him before midnight.
3: And the other?
1: Oh, he shall be first. A knife in his back. First the stranger, then the tramp. It'll all be easy to explain when the police come.
3: What did we best say?
1: The tramp murdered the stranger and hanged himself out of remorse.
3: The hand of glory at last. So simple, so easy.
1: A knife in the back and a man hanged. And for us, the power to know all.
0: So that was it. I'd found out the role for which I was being cast. Very nice. If you go for that sort of thing. That night, I didn't go to bed. I hid behind the curtains of the big window in my room. Outside, the nightingale was still singing. The moon shone brightly. I waited. And just before midnight, the handle of my door began to turn.
1: Quietly.
4: It's dark in here.
1: The bed is there, in the shadow.
3: Have you the knife?
1: I have it here.
3: You have done it. And no sound.
1: The bed is empty. The stranger's gone.
3: Gone?
1: You have betrayed us.
3: I know, but now I see it all. You were afraid. You warned him.
1: Liar, it's you who have hidden him for your own purposes, your own ends.
3: No, you were afraid.
1: Liar. You know the secret, would you? You'd take the gold from me, your own brother. Where is the stranger?
3: I don't know. I tell you, I don't know. Let me go. Let me go. I tell you, I don't know where he is.
1: Liar. You have done this to me, your own brother. My own brother has done this to me.
3: Let me go, Gregory. I raise the house.
1: You will not raise the house.
3: Give me that knife. Give me that knife.
1: No, you shall pay for what you've done. Take that and that.

0: over quickly. There was John Carew on the floor in the moonlight with a knife in his back. Brother Gregory was gone. But where was the tramp? I rushed up the stairs and found him snoring in his blankets. Gregory Carew was nowhere to be seen. I ran back, roused the servants, went to the laboratory. The laboratory was empty. But in one corner, something swung backwards and forwards from a beam. We went up to the thing that hung there. Gregory Carew. A murdered man and a hanged man. The brothers got their wish, all right. The things they wanted for the Hand of Glory. The only trouble was, they went around to collect. Then came the police. And in deference to Helen, there was as little fuss as possible. The facts were too obvious. I stayed on a day or two, wondering what I ought to do about it, but she solved the problem herself.
1: I've come to tell you about the will. It's been found in the laboratory.
0: Oh, yes?
1: It's only a few lines. My Uncle Gregory must have written it just before he died. It's changed.
0: Changed? In what way, Helen?
1: He's left his whole fortune to me.
0: Well, then, it means you'll be rich.
1: Mm-hmm.
0: Very rich, Helen. Well, when shall we leave this place?
1: I'm not leaving now. I'm staying here. I don't need your money, now I've got my own.
0: My money? But, Helen, old girl, I haven't got any money.
1: Haven't you? What about your office and the staff and your business interests?
0: Well, to tell you the truth...
1: Oh, yes, Harry. I always felt they were too good to be true. You were so very fond of them all. Well, perhaps if they don't exist, it's just as well I shan't need them now.
0: But look here, Helen, aren't you coming away with me then?
1: Not me. Yes, it does seem I'm lucky, doesn't it? Of the four of us, I'm the only one who's got the gold, after all.

0: And now, Harry Lime.
1: Oh, yes, yes, in this age of radar, jet propulsion, television, and atomic energy, there's still room for witchcraft. They don't go for broomsticks anymore, but there's lots of witches. They don't bother with black cats. They settle for mink. Take Helen, for example. Now, there was a real witch. Oh, I know what you're thinking. You're thinking, old Harry's been telling us a ghost story. Well, sure I have. Why not? After all, there are such things as ghosts. And also, there are such things as beautiful girls. But it's silly to believe in either of them.

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0: 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Sometimes when I'm putting programs together, I see the name of a song and I just can't resist playing it just because it's got such an unusual title. And this is one of them. The singer is Madeleine Parot and the song is called Don't Pick a Fight with a Poet.
1: When you're walking on the street and the people that you meet make you want to start a big fight, 'cause they talk as if

John Schmidt, Stephen Sharp Nelson and Al van der Beek, better known as the Piano Guys, although they're playing the stringed instruments as well there, with a song called Begin Again, and it was written by Taylor Swift and Johann Sebastian Bach. Now, there's a combination. Don't pick a fight with a poet. That's one of those life lessons that you learn over time. The singer was Madeleine Perrault, and she wrote that song with Andy Scott Rosen. And if you haven't heard of Madeleine Perrault before, she's an American, but she was found on the streets of Paris busking and got a recording contract from that. Put out quite a few CDs, and I like her voice and I like her phrasing, which is very different than many others. It's one of those things. Some people like it, some people don't, but I particularly like Madeleine Perrault, and I think her music is just wonderful. Don't pick a fight with a poet. So I've written that down, and I'll remember it next time I'm in a position where I might have to pick a fight with a poet. In 1997, Larry Adler visited Australia, and he made a recording, and this comes from it.

David Hobson and Rachel Beck. Come on, get happy. Written by Harold Arlen, Ted Kohler, Milton Ager and Jack Yellen, and Larry Adler on the harmonica with Genevieve.

mine's a hopeless case, but there's one saving grace. Anyone would feel as I do. Out of breath and scared to death of you. Love was first divine, then explored, then defined. Still the old sensation is new. Out of breath and scared to death of you. Takes all the strength that I can call to my command to hold your hand. I would speak at length about the love that should be made, but I'm afraid. Hercules and such never bothered me much. All you have to do is say boo.

Both songs from early in the 1930s. 1931, Jack Payne and his BBC Dance Orchestra with a song written by Joe Gilbert and Noel Gay, Miss Elizabeth Brown, and Victor Arden, Phil Omen and their orchestra with the vocal by Frank Luther, a song written by Johnny Mercer and Everett Miller. Yep, somebody else has got the same name as me. There's two of us. And I love the name of the song, Out of Breath and Scared to Death of You. Irving Berlin wrote this song, and the singer is Bernadette Peters.

from the movie You Never Were Lovelier, Fred Astaire with Dearly Beloved, which was written by Johnny Mercer and Jerome Kern. The next song comes from the 1950s from the UK. It was written by Paddy Roberts, Aki Gerhard and Leon Land, and the singer is Anne Shelton.

0: written by Barry Gibb, Robin Gibb and Maurice Gibb, and it was the Bee Gees, Wild Flower, and Anne Shelton sang Lay Down Your Arms. Australian performers now, Kate Sobrano and Mark Isham.
1: I wanna be loved.

Harry Nilsson with the Harry Carroll, Joe McCarthy song, I'm Always Chasing Rainbows. Kate Sobrano and Mark Isham, I Wanna Be Loved, which was written by Billy Rose, Edward Heyman and Johnny Green. Another Australian performer and a beautiful voice. This comes from a live concert in London, Judith Durham.

0: Two live performances there. James Taylor, You Can Close Your Eyes, which he wrote the track himself. And from a concert in London in July 2003, Judith Durham with When Starlight Fades. And she also wrote that song.
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0: A song now written by Jimmy Van Heusen and Johnny Burke, sung by Michael Feinstein.

The common factor between those two songs was Johnny Burke, who wrote both of them. Let's Call a Heart, Peg LaCentra, backed by Artie Shaw and his orchestra, the song written by Johnny Burke and Arthur Johnson, and Michael Feinstein with Swingin' on a Star, which Johnny Burke wrote with Jimmy Van Heusen. 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
1: Hello and welcome. I'm Ken Earp and I'm with you for the next hour with the best of easy listening music. Hope you can stay with me and enjoy the Baja Marimba Band.

0: The Billy May Orchestra with the Rico Mambo and Frenesy. Demita Joe gave us For All We Know, and we started our set of three with the Baja Marimba Band and Acapulco 1922. Coming up in our next bracket, we'll hear from Bobby Vinton, Jeff Love's Orchestra, and Engelbert Humperdinck.
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0: Radio Eastern 98.1 FM in the wee small hours of the morning with Engelbert Humperdinck and Cafe. The Jeff Love Concert Orchestra gave us the composition of Oscar Hammerstein II, It Might As Well Be Spring. That was originally written for the film State Fair in 1945, and Bobby Vinton opened that set of three with I Can't Stop Loving You.
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0: Radio Eastern with Hugo Montenegro's orchestra and How About You, the Helmut Zacharias Orchestra and his magic violins When the Lilacs Bloom Again. And we started that set of three with Peggy Lee, You Fascinate Me So. And she was singing with Billy May's orchestra.
1: You're always 1, 2, 3 jumps ahead. 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
0: Coming up in this bracket of three, Jerry Vale, the James Last Orchestra, and Julius LaRosa.

my dear, our love is here to stay.

0: Julius LaRosa with the Joe Reisman Orchestra, a composition from the pen of George Gershwin. Our Love Is Here to Stay. James Last and his orchestra before Julius with Fly Me to the Moon. And Jerry Vale with the music arranged and conducted by Marty Manning. And Ashamed. I'm not ashamed to be with you at this time of the morning. Nice to have your company. Hello from Ken Earp. Hope you can stay with me now to... be with me now for about another 25 minutes in this hour of easy listening music.
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0: Vince Edwards and I'll Walk Alone, a composition from the pens of Jules Stein and Sammy Kahn. The Kirby Stone Four before Vince with In the Good Old Summertime and Les Elgart with Perdido. Nice to have your company at this time of the morning.
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0: In the early hours of the morning, Ken Earp with you on Radio Eastern 98.1 FM with Carl Hamill Jr. and Is It the Magic of Summer? The Ray Martin Concert Orchestra brought us Leroy Anderson's Blue Tango, and Matt Munro started that set of three with I'm Glad There Is You. Thank you for your company. It's been nice to be here for an hour with you on this early morning on Radio Eastern.
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The Ray Conniff Orchestra and Chorus, and they say it's wonderful. A song written by Irving Berlin for the show, that is, Annie Get Your Gun in 1946. Before that was Sarah Vaughan with us with Cole Porter's Just One of Those Things, and Ray Miranda's orchestra started that set of three with T42. Well, that's just about it for me for this hour. Thank you for your company. It's been a delight being here with you this morning. Hope we can do it again in the not-too-distant future. Ken Earp signing off. Until we meet over the airwaves of Radio Eastern once again, keep well.

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1: The Word of God is the source of all spiritual truth. Everything we need to know for salvation, sanctification, and the hope of glory is given us in the Scripture.
2: Welcome to Grace to You with the Bible teaching of John MacArthur. I'm your host, Phil Johnson. From time to time, John MacArthur would set aside an evening service to answer questions from his congregation at Grace Community Church. And today, you'll get to listen in on one of those Q&A sessions. So stay here as John answers questions that perhaps you've had as you've studied God's Word. Here's the first question from a member of the congregation, and then you'll hear John's answer.
3: Now, the idea is not stump the pastor, okay? I mean, I know you can ask me things that I can't answer. But what we want to do is to deal with things that are of importance, and we'll do our best to give you an answer out of the Word of God. You know, in the book of Acts, it says Paul reasoned with them out of the Scripture. It means he dialogued with them. And one of the great teaching ways is question and answer. In fact, throughout the early years of the church, there was a developing question and answer mode in teaching that became sort of refined into what we know as catechism, which is a series of teachings based upon the question and answer process. So we just encourage you to feel free to ask a question, and we'll do our best to speak right to the point. Keep your question short. Don't give us a big, long, drawn-out thing, or we'll never get everybody's questions answered.
4: The scripture I'd like to have explained, it's 1 Peter 3:21, the part where it says, and corresponding to that, baptism now saves you, not the removal of dirt from flesh, but the appeal to God for a good conscience.
3: Right. What that verse is saying is that Peter's just talked about, first, we're talking about 1 Peter 3:18, Christ has once suffered for sins, the just for the unjust, that he might bring us to God, and so forth. And it talks about there Christ's provision of salvation. And then it says that when his body was on the cross dead, his spirit was alive, not the Holy Spirit there in verse 18, but his spirit. And he went and preached to the spirits in prison. And I believe these were demon beings, and the word preach is not to preach the gospel, euangelizo, but keruso, to proclaim a triumph. I believe that when he was dying on the cross, this is a marvelous truth, when he was dying on the cross, it looked to hell and the demons like perhaps they had won the victory. And so at the very moment when his body was dead, during that period of time, his spirit was alive, it says in verse 18, and he went right down into the prison where the spirits are kept. And you want to know what spirits they were? Verse 20 says they were the ones disobedient during the time of Noah. And you remember in those days, the time of Noah, God sent the flood because the sons of God commingled with the daughters of men. So they were spirit beings who cohabitated with women, creating a sort of a Rosemary baby race of people, and God destroyed them all in the flood. So these are demon spirits. That's all you really need to know. He went into the place, proclaimed a triumph over the demon spirits, even in the midst of his death. And then it talks about the ark in which people were saved by water. The ark then becomes a symbol. And in verse 21, the like figure unto which even baptism doth also now save us. But it is not the putting away of the filth of the flesh. In other words, he is saying that as that ark was saved in water, so are we saved in water. But it is not external water. You see that? It's not the water that washes the flesh, the physical body. Not that at all. But it is that purification of the conscience. It is the purification of the conscience that he's really referring to. In other words, it's symbolic. As the ship was saved by the water, it floated on the water was its salvation. So we are saved by a certain kind of being in water. But it is not the water of the physical baptism. What water is it? Titus 3:5 tells us. Not by works of righteousness which we have done, but according to his mercy he saved us, here it comes, by the washing of regeneration. Okay? Mm-hmm. It's that washing of the heart. Now, you go back with Peter and you go back with Paul to a Jewish concept that really starts in the New Testament with Nicodemus, doesn't it? Jesus says you must be born of what? Water, John 3, Spirit. Now, what water was that? Well, what would Nicodemus understand? Nicodemus was a Jew. He was the teacher in Israel. He was an erudite scholar of the Old Testament. And he would know that back in Ezekiel's prophecy, in chapter 36, Ezekiel said, someday God is going to come in a unique way, and he is going to wash you with clean water. Take out the stony heart of flesh and give you a heart of flesh, and put his spirit within you. So Nicodemus knew that someday the Messiah would come, and he would do a washing work in the heart and plant the spirit. That's the water and the spirit of John 3. And so water, which always in the Old Testament, outward cleansing symbolized inward cleansing, always does the same in the New. So that the ark then becomes a figure of being saved through a water. And that water is not an external baptism. This verse in Peter argues against baptismal regeneration, but rather a washing of the heart through the working of God in forgiveness through Christ. Okay?
4: Okay, thank you.
3: Good question. Yes.
5: My question is, did God establish salvation on the basis of faith because of Adam and Eve's lack of faith?
3: Did God establish salvation on the basis of faith because of Adam and Eve's lack of faith? No, I don't think so. Now you're into a very difficult area of theology, which is known as lapsarianism, right? Sublapsarianism, supralapsarianism, or infralapsarianism. Doesn't that bless your heart? And what it basically means is, you're really asking the question, did God establish salvation because of what Adam and Eve did? Or did God establish salvation before Adam and Eve did anything? And what did God establish first? And what is the sequence and what is the order? And the answer to all of that is, I don't know. But some people are sublapsarian, some people are infralapsarian, some people are supralapsarian, and then there are Labrador retrievers. And I really don't... I'm really not able to tell you what God did first. So I tend to say that God didn't do anything as a reaction to what men did. I believe that the reason God has given us salvation by faith, just simply, is because it most exalts Him, because it eliminates anything that we might do, right?
6: Hi, my name's Alan Gordon, and I just moved here from Florida, and before I moved, a lot of people said that if I came to this church, that they believe in election, and I don't understand it completely, and I'd like to get it cleared up, because so far what I do understand, it seems right.
3: Okay. Welcome. We're glad to have you from Florida. God bless you. Thanks for coming. Election. Well, this is easy. Let's see. In other words, what people always ask, and I'll frame the question for you, are we chosen to be saved or do we choose ourselves to be saved, right?
6: Right.
3: Did I come to Jesus Christ because I was irresistibly drawn by God and had nothing to do with it, or did I come to Christ because my heart said I want to come to Christ? And the answer is yes. Isn't that simple? Now, let me see if I can explain it to you simply, okay? The Bible teaches election. It uses that word many times. It says we are elect according to the foreknowledge of God. It says we were chosen in Him before the foundation of the world. It says our names are written in the Lamb's Book of Life from before the foundation of the world. It says you have not chosen me, but I have chosen you and ordained you. In the book of Acts, it says that God said, I have much people in that city, people who weren't even saved yet, but He had His name on them to be saved. You cannot deny election. Ephesians 1, chosen in Him before the foundation of the world. We know we are elect. So when you come to a passage on election, you preach it with all your heart. You just preach it. It's there. You can't argue with it. We're elect, chosen by God. Nobody ever came to Jesus Christ except the Father did what? Draw him. So we are saved because of God's predetermined love. And that's it. I mean, we are elect of God, and what a marvelous thing that is. And that's so important in the doctrine of security, because if He elects us, He's going to hold us, right? All right. So we teach that, and we preach that. And when you come across a passage on election, you just preach it fully and completely, because that's what the Bible teaches. But the Bible also teaches human volition. Jesus said, "You will not come to me that you might have life." Jesus said, "O Jerusalem, Jerusalem, how oft I would have gathered thee as a hen gathereth her brood, and you would not." In other words, Jesus on the one hand said, "You can't come to me unless the Father draws you," and on the other hand, if you don't come, you're to be blamed. Now, in our minds, those seem like opposites, don't they? Paradoxes, unresolvable. And they really are. Over here, if you're saved, it's by God's election, and over here, if you're damned, it's your own choice. Now, let me tell you something. That shouldn't be a problem for you because of this. God's mind is greater than our mind, right? If I could understand everything, I'd be God, and if I was God, the world would really be in bad shape. But man loves to think he's God. He wants everything to fit into his mind, so what he does is take those kinds of things and try to find a truth in the middle that accommodates both, and in the end, he destroys both. And so you come up with this thing where, well, you see, God looks down the road and he says, uh-huh, I see the way they're going. I know what's going to happen. Boy, they're going to go over there, and so I just won't elect them because I can see that. And so God becomes the victim of the things that men do. That isn't what the Bible teaches. If you deny election, you've denied something in the Bible. If you deny the choice of man, where it says, whosoever will, let him come, take of the water of life freely, Revelation 22, you can't deny either one. You leave them there, and if you try to harmonize them in the middle, you've destroyed both of them. See, just leave them there. You say, but I don't understand. That's good. You know what that proves? You're not God, and that makes us all very comfortable. And I'll tell you another thing. John Murray, the theologian in Westminster Seminary, says there is an apparent paradox in every biblical doctrine, every major biblical doctrine. For example, I'll ask you a simple question. Who wrote Romans? Who wrote Romans? Paul? God? Holy Spirit? Who? Did Paul write a verse, and then God write a verse, then Paul write a verse, and God write a verse? You say, was it all the Holy Spirit? Is every word in Romans from the mind of the Holy Spirit? Yes. Is every word in Romans from the mind of the Apostle Paul and his heart and his vocabulary? Yes. Who wrote it? Well, it's all God, and it's all Paul. Well, how can it be all God and all Paul? Well, it can't be in our human thinking. That's paradoxical, but it is. Let me ask you this. Was Jesus God or man? Yes. Half God, half man? What's half a man? What's half a God? A nothing. He was 100% God, 100% man. You can't be that. That's right. It's paradoxical. But if you try to make it in the middle and mix it and take away a little of his deity and a little of his humanity to come up with a hybrid, what have you just done? You've destroyed the person of Jesus Christ. So you leave it alone. And you say to yourself, I can't know that. The secret things belong to the Lord. Deuteronomy 29:29, I will not play God and assume that everything has to fit into my computer to be true. I'll ask you another question. Who lives your Christian life? Who does? Do you? Are you out there saying, I'm going to live my Christian life if it kills me? You say, no, it's Christ in me. I don't do anything. I just flop, and he does it all. No, no, no. See, I am crucified with Christ. Nevertheless, I live. Yet not I. But Christ lives in me. It's the same paradox. See, whenever you try to reduce the truth of God down to the human brain, you're going to have some stuff left over. You understand that? And consequently, you've got to be able to allow for what we call divine tension. Just leave it there. Bible teaches election. Bible teaches human choice. Let it teach both. God understands how it all goes together. We don't. That's a matter of faith, isn't it? Don't come up with something in the middle, you destroy both. So people who want to say, oh, we can't believe in election because it messes us up on this end, are really doing what they have no right to do. They're saying we've got to reduce God to our own thinking processes and assume that he's going to do only the things that we can fully understand. And that's not so. Okay? Good.
7: Yeah, John, concerning last week's teaching on the illumination of the Spirit of the Scriptures, how do we understand that so many Spirit-filled and studious men come up with so many different doctrines about
3: everything? Yeah, that's a good question. Why is it that good men disagree, right? If it's the Spirit of God who's our teacher? Okay, let me tell you, and this is hard to clarify in a simple way, but look at this. We're all going to be wrong somewhere because we lack perfection. True? I know I have errors in my theology. I just don't know where they are. If I knew where they were, I'd change them. I'm working real hard, and I believe everything I say. I really do, and I preach it that way. Don't you get the idea that I really believe what I say? Now, I know that I'm imperfect, and so no one person is the repository of all divine truth. And I say that to say this, that all of us are made to some extent incapacitated because of our humanness. And so there will be times, for example, when we're working on a passage, when we're interpreting a passage, that it'll go into our permanent file and we've done less than adequate scholarship on that passage. And so that part of what we've done may not be truly representative of what that text teaches. So you're dealing, one, with the human element. Secondly, the reason there's disagreement is because of background and presuppositions. In other words, men are raised in a certain environment with certain definitions and parameters in life and certain presuppositions. The hardest thing in Bible study is to divorce yourself from all your presuppositions and take every text purely on its own merit. We tend to go into the text with all of our preconceived ideas and then fit this thing into the system that's already been developed, rather than to keep the system open enough to take what that thing says. Thirdly, I think there's a very important reason why good men don't agree, and that's because many good men don't really dig deep enough, and they're too superficial. And if they really were faithful to dig with great diligence, they'd find themselves coming together much more than they do. And that's important. The fourth reason that good men don't agree is because some texts are obscure and difficult to interpret. And since you can't really be utterly, absolutely dogmatic about them, there is room for latitude at that point. But the thing that is so wonderful in all of this is that those who represent the Word of God and who believe the Word of God and who teach the Word of God as the Word of God and love the Lord Jesus Christ will have differences, but they will inevitably be peripheral differences. The core of the main line of God's revealed truth will be there, see. And the differences will come through their background, through their scholarship, adequate or inadequate, through their presuppositions, through their diligence or lack of it, through the fact that this text doesn't have enough information for us to really know. But I think that good men basically agree right down the line. I stand in a historic context. I'm basically teaching you what has been the main line doctrine of the church since Jesus Christ. And I haven't deviated from that. Oh, there

0: and the piece that was torn out of the new agreeth not with the old. No man puts new wine into old wineskins, else the new wine will burst the wineskins, be spilled, the wineskins perish. New wine must be put in new wineskins, and both are preserved, and so forth. Okay. What it's saying is, if you ladies know about this, you get an old piece of garment, you put a new patch in it, and it'll rip the old up, won't it? Can't put a new patch in an old garment. You get an old wineskin that's had wine in it for a long time. In those days, in that culture, we don't do things like that anymore. But what would happen is once it was emptied, it would sit and it would dry and crack. If you then poured liquid into it, what would happen? Well, it would leak. You have to have a new, supple, soft wineskin to handle that. And I think this is so important because now I also did a tape on that, Tom, in Matthew 9, by the way, because his parallel is there. But what Jesus is saying is so vital. He says when he came into the world, he is saying, look, I am not here as an addendum to Judaism. I am not here to put some new wine in old wineskins. I am here with a new covenant. And I think he's representing his ministry not as something that in any way in the earth can fit into Pharisaic Judaism as it existed in the land of Israel. That's really what he's saying. There's no way that I can accommodate the system that is. And he was really calling men to come out totally from that self-righteous, legalistic, works-centered system that was Judaism. He wasn't accommodating himself to that in any way, shape, or form. What he brought was something new, and it had to come in a new package, didn't it? It couldn't be contained by that old self-righteous works system. That's the essence of what he's saying, I think, in that parable. Yes?
1: I have a question that's been racking my mind for a while. And that is, did the prayer of Moses on behalf of the people in Exodus 32 change the mind of an omniscient, sovereign, immutable God?
0: No. No, it didn't change his mind. What you have to understand in the scripture is that God relates to us in human terms, okay? In other words, when it says it repented God that he made man, did God really repent? No, but we understand that means that on the surface it appears as though God was sorry about something that he had done. He felt sorry that it even made man. What that means is that God is not ipso facto saying, I am sorry I made man, like he did something wrong, but he's relating to us in a human emotion that helps us identify with what God was feeling when he saw people turning their back on him. Okay? Now, when Moses prays to God on Israel's behalf or to spare the people, you know, if there's just a few righteous, Abraham did the same thing, you remember, in Sodom and Gomorrah. The same kind of thing, if you can just find a few, will you spare them, and so forth and so on. God is not changing his mind. God is not altering his behavior. God is not changing the plan. But from the human viewpoint, prayer appears to have that effect on God. And so God talks to us in those human terms so that we can perceive that can be understood that way. For example, the Bible says the eyes of the Lord run to and fro throughout the earth. Does God have eyes? No, but if it said God uses his glips to fricass, we don't know what that is. But if it says he uses his eyes to see, we perceive then that he is able to take in information. Or it says the arm of the Lord is not short and he can't heal, he doesn't have arm. It says his ear is not deaf, that he does not hear. In fact, it even says that he covers us with his feathers, and it doesn't mean that God is a chicken or a duck or whatever. But God reduces himself, and this is very important. It's what's called an anthropomorphism. That comes from two Greek words, anthropos, man, morphe, body, terms of the body of a man. God reveals himself to us in terms that are understood in human life so that we can perceive what is happening from the only vantage point that we could ever perceive it. And that's on human terms. So it is not to say that God changes his mind or alters his position or alters his view. It is to say that it appears that way from the human viewpoint. When, for example, in any time you pray, right? Let's say a sequence is going on and you pray and the Lord heals somebody. Did God change his mind? Would God have healed the person anyway? That's a very difficult question, because the will of God ultimately was to heal the person. So whether you prayed or not, what would God have done? Healed the person, except for the fact that your praying was part of the process for God to heal the person. So that was in the plan too. Very difficult. Now you're trying to unscrew the unscrutable.
1: So when God told Moses that I will destroy these people, right, even if Moses had not prayed, God would not have destroyed the people.
0: No, because you can't say if he hadn't prayed, because he did pray. In other words, God

0: God is talking to Moses in human terms to draw him to pray for the people. That's part of the plan. God knew what he would do in the end. But again, God is reducing himself to a conversation perceivable to the human mind. It's the only way we can understand God. Okay? And it leaves some, Dan, I grant you, it leaves some tough areas out there. But someday we'll know as we're known, right? Okay.
1: You're listening to Grace to You, the Bible teaching ministry of John MacArthur. Thanks for being with us. We broke from our regular schedule to air a special time of Bible questions and answers recorded at the church John led in Southern California for 56 years. And you know, friend, one of the benefits of a Q&A session like today's is that it shows just how comprehensive and thoroughly sufficient Scripture is. Yes, the Bible raises a lot of questions, but it also answers them. More important, it has the power to transform you and me. Here's what John had to say about that in our studio some years ago.
2: I enjoy the Q&A sessions, and I feel comfortable doing it because of the fact that all the answers are in the one book. So I might not be able to answer philosophical questions because I would have to be widely read to understand philosophy. But when it comes to biblical questions, having spent my life in the Bible, I know essentially what God's Word says about most people's questions. The point of writing the MacArthur Study Bible Notes was to put the answers in the Bible so that people don't need to ask the questions.
1: Right. They ask them anyway, though.
2: Well, they always want to go beyond what you give an answer in the notes in the MacArthur Study Bible, and that's fine as far as it goes, but that leads to other questions,
1: right.
2: And that's great. I love that as well. But a good place to start with all your questions, and if you're reading the Bible, you will have questions. A great place to start getting answers is with the copy of the MacArthur Study Bible. There are 25,000 footnotes on every single page explaining what you're reading in the Scripture, giving you background, culture, geography, language. That all is part of getting to the meaning of the text, explaining hard-to-understand passages and all those kinds of things.
1: Yes, friend, the MacArthur Study Bible is an all-in-one spiritual library that can help you understand God's Word like never before. A reminder, too, about the newly upgraded MacArthur Study Bible app. It lets you take your all-in-one library with you everywhere. 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So perhaps you know someone in your community who would benefit from the MacArthur Study Bible with its 25,000 footnotes in any one of those languages. 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And if you're not sure where to start, what sermon to listen to first, let me suggest Grace Stream. 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Now, on behalf of John MacArthur and the rest of our staff, this is Phil Johnson inviting you back for another half hour of Unleashing God's Truth, one verse at a time, on the next Grace to You.
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4: Susanna Wesley is perhaps history's greatest example of a Christian mother. Born in 1669, the youngest of 25 children, Susanna, from the earliest days of her life, had a desire to do something great for the Lord. God granted the desire of her heart when he used two of her 19 children, John and Charles Wesley, to bring genuine revival to two continents. Centuries later, their writings and hymns continue to bless multitudes. Listen to what Susanna wrote about her philosophy of time management. Quote, "I will tell you what I observed when I was young and too much addicted to childish diversions, never to spend more time in mere recreation in one day than I spent in private religious devotions." As a homeschooling mother, Susanna also made it a practice to schedule a time with each of her children every week for private encouragement. Susanna's main goal in child training was, quote, "the saving of their souls." She accomplished that goal because she redeemed the time.
3: Redeeming the Time from LifeChangingSeminars.com, Salisbury, North Carolina.

0: When was the last time you heard something that was unshakably good? Good no matter what the headlines say, good no matter what you're walking through. Hi, I'm Clayton Bjellin, and today on Insight for Living, Chuck Swindoll opens the Gospel of Mark in the Bible and lingers over a single sentence, just 12 words. But packed inside them is an announcement so good it reaches all the way back before the world began and all the way into whatever you're facing right now. It's news that can give you a song even on your darkest night. So, are you ready for some good news?
1: Turn, if you will, to Mark chapter 1. Chapter 1, verse 1. The beginning of the gospel of Jesus Christ, the Son of God, as it is written in Isaiah the prophet, "Behold, I send my messenger ahead of you who will prepare your way. The voice of one crying in the wilderness, make ready the way of the Lord, make his paths straight." John the Baptist appeared in the wilderness, preaching a baptism of repentance for the forgiveness of sins. And all the country of Judea was going out to him, and all the people of Jerusalem, and they were being baptized by him in the Jordan River, confessing their sins. John was clothed with camel's hair and wore a leather belt around his waist, and his diet was locusts and wild honey. And he was preaching and saying, "After me, one is coming who is mightier than I, and I am not fit to stoop down and untie the thong of his sandals. I baptize you with water, but he will baptize you with the Holy Spirit." In those days, Jesus came from Nazareth in Galilee and was baptized by John in the Jordan. Immediately coming up out of the water, he saw the heavens opening and the Spirit like a dove descending upon him. And a voice came out of the heavens, "You are my beloved Son, in you I am well pleased." Immediately the Spirit impelled him to go out into the wilderness. And he was in the wilderness 40 days, being tempted by Satan. And he was with the wild beasts, and the angels were ministering to him.
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1: Opening words are designed to command attention. Every once in a while, I have a chance to work with young preachers, and I always talk to them about the importance of introductions. People's time is important. Don't waste it. Get right into it. I can still hear the words of my mother. I could wrap up all of her counsel in four words. Get it said, son. I remember the story of a pastor who was talking on the phone the previous week with a fellow pastor, and this other pastor on the other end of the line was so discouraged. And he said to him, the one listening, he said, I've got to tell you, I've decided that next Sunday I'm going to resign. He said, "Really?" He said, "How are you going to tell the people?" "First thing out of my mouth, I'm going to tell them, I've decided I am going to resign." Well, the pastor, hearing that, thought, what a great way for me to begin my sermon. So he's going to tell them about his pastor friend. So he began his sermon, "I've decided I'm going to resign." And before he could tell the story, somebody said, "It's about time." So you got to choose those opening words carefully. People are listening from the very start. Paul O'Neill knew that, and he came up with what was called O'Neill's Law, which says, by the way, he's a former writer for Life magazine. He said, "Always grab the reader by the throat in the first paragraph sink your thumbs into his windpipe in the second, and hold him against the wall until the tagline. Don't you love that? Sink your thumbs into the windpipe. Dare him not to listen. As I read writers like Charles Dickens, I think he never heard of O'Neill's Law, but he knew it. When he wrote The Tale of Two Cities, he began, it was the best of times, it was the worst of times. You read that opening line and you've got to read on. Ernest Hemingway was another in The Old Man and the Sea. He begins, he was an old man who fished alone. I've got to read more about this old man in the sea. And you do as you read that. If there is ever an opening sentence that commands attention, it's the first sentence of the Bible. In the beginning, God created the heavens and the earth. You cannot stop with that sentence. In the Hebrew, it's even less words, but in English, it's enough to grab the attention and to hold us to the tagline. I wonder if Mark might have had the original words of Genesis in mind when he begins his gospel. He is short and to the point. 12 words, really only 5 in the Greek. 12 simple words, the beginning of the gospel of Jesus Christ, the Son of God. Mark gets at it. He doesn't waste our time. Now, if you compare it to Matthew's gospel, you immediately see the difference. Matthew starts with a lengthy genealogy of names you can hardly pronounce, that all of this genealogy is leading to the person of Jesus, who is the son of Mary. When you go to Luke, you read a sentence that has 80 words in it before there is a period. 80 words that get you to the story, not so much of Jesus, but to the story of Elizabeth and of Zacharias and all that went into her pregnancy. And then you come to Mary, and finally you come to Jesus. With John, 17 mystical words, some would call them baffling words, that deal with the theological implications of the Son of God. But with Mark, the beginning of the gospel of Jesus Christ, the Son of God, he puts it all together. I don't know if you remember the last time you flew, but all of us who have flown realize there's something exhilarating about the takeoff. You finally get there, you get through security, you sit down in your seat, you snap the safety belt, and you wait. And before you know it, the engines begin to roar. And the roaring of the engine tells you something great is coming. I love to watch little children who have never flown before. They're always asking, "What's next, Mom? What's next, Mom?" They hear this loud noise. And then before you know it, that pilot releases that brake and you're on your way down the runway and you're moving faster and faster and you're gaining momentum. And before you know it, you're airborne and those wheels leave the runway. It's just terrific. It's just wonderful. Every time I fly, I think, is this great or what? Think of people that have never flown before. I don't know if you remember the story about Cassius Clay, but that was back when he was called by his real name. He was sitting up in first class, and the gal walked up to him and said, "Fasten your seatbelt." He said, "Superman don't need no seatbelt." She said, "Superman don't need no airplane. Fasten your seatbelt." You're on your way. You're flying. You're underway. You're airborne. And life seems to kind of get objective all of a sudden as you gain more and more altitude. Mark is on the runway only briefly, and you're off and running, off and flying. He begins. Let's sort of unpack this first sentence. I mean, he would score high in the writing 101 class. Right at the beginning, he starts with, beginning. In fact, allow me to be a little pedantic here. The little word "the" isn't even in the original text. Beginning. A beginning. Now, why would I say that? Why would I tell you that? It sounds like a detail you don't even need to know. Oh, you do need to know. I never give you a detail you don't need to know. Never. It starts with beginning by God's design. There is no temporal sequence of events with the beginning of the gospel. It never had a beginning. It's like John's gospel in the way it starts. En arche en halagos. In beginning was the word. In a begin, the word the isn't there either. What's the big deal? Well, if that the were there, you could go back in history like you could for Washington, and you could say he had his birthday. He began the life of Washington in 1732. He had the beginning. You go to Lincoln, you go, the beginning was in 1809, the beginning of Lincoln. But you go to the gospel, there's no the. It's a beginning that never had a beginning. So you move back in time to creation. You move beyond creation, back in time to eternity past. When there was no world, there was no matter, there was no person, there was no living thing. You move into the misty flats of eternity past, and you find yourself now in your imagination sitting with the Godhead, the Father, the Son, and the Holy Spirit, putting together a plan for this world and for the galaxies that they would call into being in a matter of time. There's no time. In this setting, the gospel is a part of a plan. And the plan for the Son of God to come as the Savior of the world is a part of that plan, neither of which has a beginning. Just as the Son of God is co-equal, co-eternal, and co-existent with the Father and the Spirit, so the gospel, co-equal, goes all the way back. You see, our Father knew before there was ever world, planet, earth, humanity, depravity, that we would need a redeemer. So the gospel plan finds its origin, which really never has an origin, all the way back into the mind of the Godhead, a beginning which really never had a historical beginning. Next is the word gospel. Mark answers the question when with the word beginning. He now answers the question what with the word gospel. Euangelion is the Greek word. It means good news. Good news. It's as if Mark is saying to us, are you ready for some good news? And who isn't? But this is good news that is eternal. This is news that will be good no matter how bad the times are. This is good when the economy falls to the bottom. This is good when you like the president or you don't like the president. This is good whether you agree with Congress or you don't agree with Congress. This is good whether you're healthy or ill. This is good whether you're young or older. This is good when you're young in life. This is good when you're on your deathbed. This is good news. And the result is when you come to this good news that has been with us even beyond the beginning of time, you realize it's able to transform your entire perspective. It'll give you a song. It'll give you a song in the night. Weeping may endure through the night, but joy comes in the morning. Why? Because you realize there's good news. Good news. For 33 consecutive years, my family and I went to a conference, really a family camp, in Northern California named Mount Hermon, Mount Hermon Christian Conference Center. We began in 72 and we went all the way through for those 33 years. Didn't miss a year, sometime more than once, often with all our kids. And they started there when they were real little and they grew up there. And the one who led the music during most of those camps is a man that I've loved for years. His name is Howie Stevenson. And we would end the camp the same way year after year. Still remember, thought about it as I was putting my thoughts together about this good news. We would always end it by singing a trio. Howie would sing, and his wife Marilyn would sing, and I would sing with them. When you're at a summer camp, they'll put up with anything. So we had the trio standing up front down at the campfire. I'll never forget it. Sing your way home at the close of the day. Sing your way home. Drive the shadows away. Smile every mile. For wherever you roam, it will brighten your road. It will lighten your load if you sing your way home. We sang that for almost 33 years to groups, some of which had gone through a divorce, loss of a child or more than one, some through a tragedy, some through a heartbreaking loss of a business. And almost without exception, when we'd have them join in with us, they would sing with us. How can brokenhearted people sing a song like that because of the good news? Don't ever let your life get so dark that it eclipses the good news. Don't ever let your situation become so bleak that it dries up the good news. This is good news. Thank you, Mark, for remembering right away to tell us how good it is. He's answered the when, he's answered the what, now the who, and that's what makes it good news. The sentence ends, the beginning of the gospel of Jesus Christ, the Son of God. And I ask after that, how good is that? The good news is that the Father sees us in our need, and knowing we cannot resolve the mess we've made of our lives, He gives us the answer. And part of the good news is that it is given to us. One man writes it this way, the good news is the story of a person. It is not a convoluted mystery story where readers must piece together clues here and there, nor is it a boring pedestrian chronicle of dates and events and places without purpose or significance, nor is it a philosophy, some system of thought like positive thinking or feel-good self-talk designed to lift your spirit. That's not what will help you sing your way home. The good news is a person. Never forget it. Other religions revolve around these other things, a chronicle of events, convoluted mystery, a philosophy, system of thought, but Christianity singles attention on the person of the Messiah, Jesus Christ. Every message preached in an evangelical church is to center attention on the person of Christ. Never on the messenger, never on the building, never on a program, always the person of Jesus Christ. Now, with all of that as a background in that first sentence, he introduces the main characters of the story. And he does it very simply. I'm always fascinated when I come to a verse like 2 and 3. These two verses surprise me because Mark's writing to Gentiles. He's writing really to Romans. And they don't have a place in their life for Jewish prophets, especially ancient prophets. He couldn't care less about that. But Mark knows that you must go back to the prophets to realize it's there all of it began to be predicted. So he informs Gentile readers, and that's most of us. We who have no Jewish roots find it interesting that an ancient prophet named Malachi in chapter 3, verse 1 would say what is written here in verse 2. An ancient prophet like Isaiah, writing 8 centuries before Jesus even came, writes not only of Jesus, but of the forerunner who would announce the coming of Jesus, namely John. So look at those two verses. Here we find the first main character, a prophet from ancient times. Behold, I send my messenger ahead of you who will prepare your way, the voice of one crying in the wilderness, make ready the way of the Lord, make his paths straight. If you love Handel's Messiah, you already recognize this as the tenor recitative right at the beginning of that magnificent masterwork. This lyrical tenor begins with words just like this out of Isaiah. This is a reference to the writing of two prophets, Malachi and Isaiah. And right on the heels of that, Mark goes, spans the centuries and comes directly to the arrival of John. He's the second main character. He's what I'm calling here a preacher in the wilderness, John the Baptizer. He's mentioned immediately at verse 4, John the Baptist. Now, let me encourage you to train yourself to read the word baptizer, okay? Or you'll think he's a Southern Baptist. You'll think it could have been John the Methodist or John the Presbyterian. It's not a denomination that Mark's writing about. It's the work of ministry that John did. He baptized. He did so much of it, he came to be known as simply the baptizer. The baptizer. I want you to observe now how, well, unattractive John was. I just don't want that to be missed. I want you to put yourself in the first century. Think of yourself as a business person in the city of Jerusalem, a little sophisticated. And word begins to travel through people who come into your shop about this strange person in the wilderness. We read John the Baptizer appeared in the wilderness. Now we're sitting here in this comfortable place and we think we know wilderness. You ain't seen wilderness till you've seen the Judean wilderness. When you go to the Holy Land, make sure they take you far enough south where you no longer see green. All you see is a rough, dry plain. My sister years ago gave me a book I just pulled out this week. It's dated 1964 and it's titled God's Wilderness. I opened it. It's an archaeological work on the digs that have been done in the wilderness. And along with the digs, there's some interesting photos of the wilderness. You can't believe it. Interestingly, there isn't a sprig of green. Dry, parched, gravel plain, rough, uneven rocks in the distance. The beginning of mountains, also barren, and to another direction, a sea, dead sea. You go further south into the old Sinai Peninsula, all the way down to Mount Horeb, where God gave the law to his people, and it's as barren as you can imagine. Not a acacia tree even 2 feet tall, not even a scrub brush of green. Barren. That's where John was. You're in Jerusalem doing business and you hear about a man in the wilderness. You die in wilderness like that. But he's different. Look at the message, as strong, as uncompromising as his was. He's preaching a baptism of repentance for the forgiveness of sin. Sin. Throw that word around the office one of these days and see the reaction. You sin. I like Menninger's question that he titled his book, Whatever Happened to Sin? You won't hear it on the newscast. You won't see it in the media. Sin? Yeah. Well, what's he telling them? He's telling them they're sinners. He's telling them that they've fallen short of the standard of a holy creator who made them. I'll tell you something else interesting about John is it wasn't about John. Give me that kind of messenger. Lead me to that messenger. So when I'm through listening to the message, I forget the messenger, but I can't forget his message. He said, let me tell you about the one I'm preaching. He's mightier than I. I am not fit, having stooped down to untie the thong of his sandals.

Sin. It's a word we're nearly erased from our vocabulary, isn't it? You won't hear it on the news or find it trending online. And yet John the Baptizer stood in the wilderness and preached it plainly because he knew that facing the truth about ourselves is the first step towards real hope. This is Insight for Living. Chuck Swindoll titled today's message with a question. Are you ready for some good news? I'm Clayton Bjellin, inviting you to join us again when Chuck Swindoll continues his study in the Gospel according to Mark, Monday on Insight for Living.

0: We acknowledge the land we're standing and we broadcast on, the land of the Wurundjeri people of the Kulin Nation, and we pay our respects to the elders, past, present, and future.
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3: Good morning, I'm Lee Harrison. Advocates warn older Australians could be forced to choose between private health insurance and covering everyday essentials if proposed rebate changes go ahead. The proposal to remove the rebate for over 65s has cleared a parliamentary committee despite facing pushback. Council on the Ageing Australia Chief Executive Patricia Sparrow says people shouldn't have to choose.
4: They've taken private health insurance out to ensure that they can look after their own health care and that they're not a burden to the public hospital system. People are really concerned that if the government proceeds, there'll be more demand on public hospital systems and that they would have to wait for really long periods of time.
3: The federal government says a High Court ruling regarding a New South Wales coal mine doesn't mark a broader change in Australia's legal framework. Industry leaders across the country have raised concerns after the court ruled the state must consider global climate impacts when approving local fossil fuel projects. Climate and Energy Minister Chris Brown has told the ABC it's up to the High Court to interpret the law.
5: My understanding is it was a court case brought by a community group entirely within their rights under our legal system, heard by the highest court in the land, obviously in a separation of powers. With respect, I'm not a High Court judge, I'm not even a lawyer, but I accept and understand the separation of powers.
3: The opposition has accused the federal government of standing up for the tax office ahead of small business. The ATO will stop accepting credit card payments from next month following a ban on surcharges. The move has sparked internal division within Labor after Senior Minister Claire O'Neill warned it could hurt businesses. National Senator Bridget McKenzie says the government is all over the shop on the issue.
6: The Prime Minister promised that removing the surcharge would make coffees go down. Somehow Evanesco, Surchargio, Disappearo. Guess what? It doesn't disappear. And even the ATO is not prepared to absorb it.
3: A live hand grenade has sparked the temporary evacuation of a police station on Sydney's northern beaches. Police say a member of the public dropped off the grenade at DY, leading to the bomb squad being called. No one was injured, and officers returned to the station about 90 minutes later. It's understood the explosive was found during the clean-up of a deceased estate. Reality TV personality Sam Wood remains in custody in Queensland on domestic violence offences, with a bail application rejected. Amy Drew reports.
7: The 46-year-old Victorian has been behind bars on the Sunshine Coast since the weekend, charged with the domestic violence offence of assault occasioning bodily harm and strangulation. Police told the court Wood allegedly became involved in a family argument at a private residence in Noosa on Saturday night before assaulting his wife. In opposing bail, photographs of the victim's injuries were tendered as evidence. Wood was remanded in custody, with the matter to return to court on November 23. Amy Drew reporting.
3: And police in the UK have accepted that warrants used in the search of Andrew Mountbatten Windsor's home at the time of his arrest were unlawful. This is Air National News. A rugby league legend is frothing at the prospect of three veteran stars returning to the Kangaroos World Cup squad. James Tedesco and Latrell Mitchell have both been recalled, while Tom Trbojevic is keen to make amends after another injury-prone season with the Sea Eagles. Brad Fittler says the Stars bring proven international experience back to Kevin Walters' 23-player lineup.
8: You know, real go-to players and big-game players. So, mate, Tom Trbojevic, you know, even with the way he speaks about playing for Australia, I just love that. And Isaiah is exactly the same. That's on the top of their list, and it should be.
3: Rowan Marshall's officially joined Geelong after being traded by St Kilda on day four of the AFL trade period. The Saints will receive pick 14 for Marshall, and the Cats get back a 2028 third-round pick. Saints co-captain Cal Wilkie found out about the trade midway through a press conference and initially thought it was a fake report.
9: That's a fake one, obviously.
10: Actual?
9: Well, dead set. Well, there you go. What was it, pick 14? I think that's obviously what the club wanted. And
10: you want players, obviously, that want to
1: play for the footy club. And he's been a great servant for 10 years. Can't wait to, you know, share a beer with him and thank him for the service that he's given to the footy club.
3: And Wallabies coach Les Kiss has made just one change to his starting 15 for tomorrow's Bledisloe Test against the All Blacks. Isaac Henry takes over from the suspended Hunter Paisami at outside centre. Australian Independent Radio News.
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11: Forecast for this Friday, the 9th of October, heading for a maximum of 26. Currently at our studios here in Croydon, it's 13, so it's halfway there. Tomorrow, Saturday, an overnight low of 14, maximum 21, partly cloudy, slight chance of showers in the morning. And for Sunday, a maximum of 24, partly cloudy, light winds becoming northerly in the afternoon. At 6 minutes past seven, good morning to you wherever you may be. Welcome to Friday Breakfast with Jeff. I'm here with you until 9 o'clock this morning with a mix of music from the 70s right through to the present day. We will get underway shortly with that. And just a reminder that our phones are operational now. However, I'm here by myself at the moment. There's nobody in the office that can take the call. So if you do phone us on 9722 9981, I can only answer the phone while the music is playing. So maybe a better way, if you'd like to communicate, would be to send a fax. And you can do that on 0485 866 981. During the morning, I'll have a look at metro trains and keep you updated as to what's currently not happening with the system. At the moment, I looked at it about 5 minutes ago and it's all clear at the moment, so that's good news for commuters. We've got music lined up, and this one from Cat Stevens is our first offering this morning.

0: That's the Cat, Cat Stevens. Remember the days in the old schoolyard. A song by Cat Stevens. It was first released by Linda Lewis in February of 1975 and included on her album Not a Little Girl Anymore. It is exactly 7:10 on a Friday morning, Friday breakfast with Jeff. The Boronia View Club will conduct their next meeting on the 16th of October. The guest speaker for the day is Anne Wysham, who will talk about poems and stories. There will be a trading table, bookstall and raffle with all proceeds to the Smith family. New members are always welcome. So it's on Friday, the 16th of October at 11:30 a.m. at the Eastwood Golf Club, Liverpool Road in Kilsyth. The cost is $30 for a two-course meal. Further information, you can contact Judith on 9764 8602.
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Well, I think we've lost Neil Diamond there. It is 15 past 7, Radio Eastern, Breakfast with Jeff on a Friday morning, and this is Barry Manilow.

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That's Blondie. The tide is high. Before that, we had Mandy, which initially that song was called Brandy, but later changed to Mandy, I guess, by Scott English and Richard Kerr, who were the writers of that particular song. It was originally recorded by English in 1971 and reached top 20 in the UK singles chart for that year. It is 24 minutes past 7 on a Friday morning. Metro trains are all behaving themselves so far this morning. All green. There is no disruptions on the network at this stage. The Rotary Club of Belgrave, Ferntree Gully, are celebrating 10 years of Berwick Antiques and Collectibles Fair. Over the past decade, the fair has become a popular community event, bringing together antiques enthusiasts, collectors, dealers and families for a day of treasure hunting. Visitors can browse a wide range of antiques, collectibles, vintage pieces, memorabilia, jewellery and curiosities. Food will also be available for purchase. It's being held on Sunday the 11th of October between the hours of 9:30 a.m. and 3:30 p.m.

at the Berwick Secondary College, 79 Manuka Road in Berwick. 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

0: The Eagles taking it easy. Hopefully you're taking it easy on this Friday morning. The time is 26 minutes to 8 o'clock. And before that, we heard from Irish singer and songwriter Sinead O'Connor with Nothing Compares to You.
1: I'm Scott Bradley with today's music trivia. Eddie Van Halen said playing the guitar wasn't as hard as brain surgery in a 1992 MTV interview. A few days later, he got a letter from a brain surgeon offering surgery lessons in exchange for guitar lessons. And the original title of Leonard Bernstein's brilliant musical West Side Story was East Side Story. The song Back in the USSR that came out in 1968 was originally written for model Twiggy to record on an album, but the Beatles decided to keep it for themselves. Elton John is famous for shopping sprees. There have been rumours that he spent $85,000 and more on Versace outfits, and once spent $850,000 in just one day's worth of shopping. I'm Scott Bradley with today's music trivia.
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untouched by Australian pop duo The Veronicas from the second studio album Hook Me Up from 2007. Before that, we had The Boxer, a song written by Paul Simon and recorded by the American music duo Simon and Garfunkel from their fifth and final studio album Bridge Over Troubled Waters. It is almost a quarter to eight at Radio Western 98.1. The next production of the 1812 Theatre will be Switzerland, which is a thriller by Joanne Murray-Smith and directed by Andrew Ferguson. It's being held at the 1812 Theatre, 3 Rose Street, Upper Ferntree Gully, on from Thursday the 1st of October to Saturday the 24th of October. Thursday to Saturday times are at 8 p.m. and Sunday at 2 p.m. for a matinee. There's no cost indicated on that, but ticket bookings and general inquiry should be directed to 97583964. And the Sherbrooke Art Society's next exhibition will be their spring show, which runs from Sunday the 20th of September to Friday the 16th of October. There will be lots of new paintings from their members, and visitors are welcome to come and view them. It's being held at the Sherbrooke Art Society, 62 Monbock Road in Belgrave, on Sunday the 20th of September to Friday the 16th of October. The gallery hours are Friday to Monday, 11 a.m. till 3 p.m. There's a website that you could go to if you require further information, and that is sherbrookegallery.com.

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It's the Bangles' Eternal Flame, released in 1989 as a single. It quickly became a number one hit in 9 countries, including Australia, Sweden, United Kingdom and the United States. Before that, we had Supertramp and Give a Little Bit. It is just on 8:02, rapidly approaching the 8 o'clock news bulletin. I'll be back after that with the second hour of Friday Breakfast with Jeff.

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2: Good morning, I'm Lee Harrison. The boss of the Federal Police is vowing to expand overseas operations targeting organised crime orchestrating violence here in Australia. Dusty Fitzpatrick explains.
3: AFP Commissioner Chrissy Barrett is marking 12 months in the role, saying the next year will focus on expanding global efforts to disrupt organised criminals. She'll travel to Japan this month to meet with law enforcement counterparts in the region. Commissioner Barrett warns they're also dealing with the reality that hostile governments are now working with some local crime networks to commit crimes on our shores by proxy. The Commissioner also suggesting politicians are expected to continue to be the target of threats and that the counter-terrorism workload is not expected to lessen. Dusty Fitzpatrick reporting.
2: A growing number of Labor MPs are raising concerns about the tax office ban on credit card payments. The ATO will stop accepting credit card payments from the end of next month, arguing it can no longer absorb transaction costs. The move has sparked anger in the small business community. The federal government is backing in rooftop solar on the world stage. As part of pre-COP meetings in Fiji, Energy Minister Chris Bowen has endorsed the Global Rooftop Solar Declaration. It details how governments can make home solar and battery systems easier and cheaper to install. Solar Citizens Chief Executive Heidi Lee Douglas says solar is an important part of our energy mix.
4: To phase out fossil fuels, we have to have clean energy in. And rooftop solar is the fastest way to implement clean energy in at scale.
2: Local councillors right across Australia are underestimating public support for action on climate change. The University of Queensland study has found that 4 in 5 Australians think more needs to be done by the government. But policymakers believe only 3 in 5 want greater action. Dr. Chris Kleber says no one wins when views don't line up.
5: Nobody benefits from this disconnect because, of course, the public, they are the one who elect the policymakers to reflect their own views, to act in their interests. So they are obviously hurt by this disconnect.
2: At least 17 elderly Australians died each day last year waiting to receive care at home. Health Department figures show 6,436 people approved but still sitting in the queue for a supported home package died. Convicted killer Krista Pike is now walking around her hospital room after her botched execution. The 50-year-old survived 2 doses of an execution drug in Tennessee. Whether the state will eventually try to execute Pike again hasn't been decided. And police in the UK have accepted warrants used to search Andrew Mountbatten Windsor's homes at the time of his arrest were unlawful. The criminal investigation into the former prince on suspicion of misconduct in public office is ongoing. This is AIR National News. Supercars officials have come under fire over a late-night memo detailing last-minute engine parity changes for the Bathurst 1000. A temporary power tweak for the Ford Mustangs is being made to help compensate for power losses at high altitude. Bosses from Toyota and Chevrolet have slammed the move for its late notice. Team 18's Adrian Burgess claiming they only received confirmation the night before practice.
6: We don't know an outcome. It's a little bit disappointing, to be honest, seeing as we were having this conversation 12 months ago and it's 9:20 on the Wednesday night, the day before first on track when you receive your first bit of information.
2: Usman Khawaja has briefed Pat Cummins and Cricket Australia about the contents of his upcoming book, which sheds more light on the ball tampering scandal. Australia plays its first test against South Africa since the sandpaper saga in 2018, with the first test starting in Durban tonight. Cummins brushing off concerns about what might come from Khawaja's revelations.
7: He gave me a buzz a few weeks back, that he's releasing a book, so didn't go back into too much detail. He just basically gave me the heads up that he's doing a book and, yeah, as always, no worries. Yeah, tell your story, it's fine.
2: And the Tampa Bay Rays have punched their ticket to the American League Championship Baseball Series, completing a 3-game sweep of the New York Yankees. Australian Independent Radio News.
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8: Forecast for this Friday, going from a maximum of 26 degrees. Currently, The temperature at our studios here in Croydon is gone up one since I started. It's now 14 degrees and certainly on its way to the predicted top of 26. Looks like it's going to be a mostly sunny day. No blue sky, no winds. We just love it. Tomorrow, an overnight low of 14, maximum of 21. Partly cloudy, slight chance of showers in the morning. And on Sunday, going for 24, partly cloudy with light winds. At 6 minutes past eight, you're listening to Friday Breakfast with Jeff. And the Metro train schedule tells me that there's still no issues on the network. It's pretty good, isn't it? I was just listening to the news there. There's big Bathurst races on this weekend, so I'd imagine that come Sunday morning there'll be many, many people glued to their television sets watching the start of the big race. It's certainly a major event, isn't it, on the motorsport calendar in Australia. I tend to watch the first 10 laps and then maybe the last 10 as well. Sitting there all day watching the cars go round and round, it doesn't do a lot for me, but it gets certainly exciting when we get close to the finish of it. The SMS line is open, 0485 866 981. If you'd like to send me a text, that'd be great. You can tell me what's on your mind, tell me what's on for you for the rest of this beautiful looking Friday while you listen to more of the music that I've lined up on Radio Eastern Breakfast.

0: That's Tina Turner from 1989, and clearly she was singing about the Radio Eastern listeners. You're the best. Before that, we had Harry Chapin and Cats in the Cradle. It's a narrated song by a man who becomes a father in the first stanza. He is constantly too busy with his work to spend time with his son, despite his son looking up to him and promising he wants to grow up to be just like him.
1: With today's music trivia, I'm John Walker. Band on the Run, recorded by Paul McCartney and Wings in 1974. The lyrics of the song, If We Ever Get Out of Here, were apparently inspired by a frustrated George Harrison, who muttered that same phrase at a meeting with Apple's board of directors. This was a number one hit in America, but wasn't released as a single here in Australia. Barbara Ann by the Beach Boys, recorded in 1966. Lead vocalist on this jam recording was Dean Torrance of Jan and Dean fame. The song was first recorded by the Regents in 1961. This has been John Walker with today's music trivia.

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It starts at 2 o'clock and will go through until 8 p.m. So what's happening? Well, there's five bands, there's live music, food, coffee, cakes, beer and wine, all available on the day. 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The bands are DR Big Band, Simple Syndications, Doncaster Christian College, Pipes and Pippa Wilson, Court in the Act and Stuart Cardell. 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Bring your blanket or your chair and your friends and enjoy the free live music at St. John's Reserve in Warrandyte. St. John's Reserve is on the corner of St. John's Street and Yarra Road, Warrandyte. It's on Sunday the 15th of November from 2 until 8. There's free entry, and for further information, you can call 0412 063 603.

Fine Young Cannibals, She Drives Me Crazy, released in 1989. It is 25 minutes past eight. We're about 5 minutes away from local news. Let's go there.

0: Steeler's Wheels, Stuck in the Middle with you. It's 8:30, news time.
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2: This is Air News Victoria, I'm Lee Harrison. Another car has been set alight outside a suburban home. A vehicle parked on Horizon Boulevard in Hampden Park was torched just after four this morning. Nobody was injured. A Holden Commodore Ute has hit speeds of up to 200 kilometres an hour and into oncoming traffic during an extended high-speed pursuit through Melbourne southeast this morning. Madeline Burke reports.
3: Police say the ute travelled an extensive distance on three rims as it was followed from Chadston to Springvale. Officers first spotted the ute with false registration plates on Huntingdale Road around 1am. The vehicle sped off as officers tried to intercept it. Despite driving over stop sticks, the Holden travelled through Glen Waverley, Mount Waverley, Mulgrave, Roeville and Wheelers Hill at speeds of up to 200 k's per hour and at stages on the wrong side of the road. It came to a stop in Springvale where the driver, a 31-year-old Seaford man, jumped fences before he was finally arrested. Madeline Burke, Melbourne.
2: A 65-year-old Melbourne man accused of being part of an ISIS support network has been granted bail. Mohamed Musi Baki, who was arrested by counter-terrorism police at his Carlton home last month, is facing five charges, including membership of a terrorist organisation and possessing violent extremist material. Police allege he shared thousands of ISIS propaganda files in a WhatsApp group, including execution videos, suicide bombings and extremist sermons. The court granted bail on strict conditions, citing his poor health, lack of prior offending and the historical nature of the allegations. He'll return to court in March. Two earthquakes have been recorded near Leongatha overnight, marking nine earthquakes in Victoria's southeast in 7 days. A 2.5 magnitude tremor was felt just after 10 p.m. and a 1.5 just before 2 a.m. After a decade of residential and commercial redevelopment, Fisherman's Bend is about to get greened. More than 30 hectares of new and upgraded parks have been mapped out for the suburb. And a 5,000-seat concert stadium set to be built beside Arden Street, but in an embarrassing blunder, it was announced before contracts with the government were finalised. Live Nation plans to stage up to 100 events every year. Work on the site is set to start in 2028 and be up and running by 2030. To sport now, seven clubs have been part of discussions for a mega trade that had paved the way for Port Adelaide star Zach Butters to get to the Western Bulldogs. Melbourne, Richmond, Carlton, Hawthorn and North Melbourne are all involved. That'd see a number of players and draft picks change hands. Supercars officials have come under fire after a late-night memo detailing last-minute engine parity changes for the Bathurst 1000. A temporary power tweak for the Ford Mustangs is being made to help compensate for power losses at higher altitude. Team 18's Adrian Burgess claiming they only received confirmation the night before practice.
4: We don't know an outcome. It's a little bit disappointing, to be honest, seeing as we were having this conversation 12 months ago and it's 9:20 on the Wednesday night, the day before first on track when you receive your first bit of information.
2: And Australia's yet to finalise its 11 for the first test against South Africa, starting tonight in Durban. This is Air News Victoria.
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0: Weather for this Friday, going from a maximum of 26. Currently, it is 17 degrees at our Croydon studios. 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It is almost 25 minutes to 9.

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0: It's Rita Coolidge, Your Love Has Lifted Me Higher. And before that, we had the Traveling Wilburys, Handle Me With Care.
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0: And a look inside the birthday book today highlights a very special person who is no longer with us, but he was born on this day in 1940. I'm talking of John Lennon. He was a member, obviously, of the English group The Beatles, and he, amongst his many songs, he wrote the song I'm about to play for you, Imagine. He goes on to say that Lennon said that much of the song's lyrics and content came from his wife, Yoko Ono. In 2017, she received a credit as co-writer of the song. Let's have a listen to John Lennon and Imagine.

0: John Lennon, Imagine. I wonder if when John Lennon wrote that particular song, he had in mind that we would the world would be in such a mixed up state with wars and all sorts of things. Great lyrics, great song. Well done, John Lennon.
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0: Following me at 9 o'clock, Everett Hargraves will be with you. His show, Fascinating Rhythms, will take to the airwaves straight after the news at 9 o'clock.

That's the Bee Gees, Massachusetts. Before that, we had Wet, Wet, Wet, Love Is All Around. You may recall that particular track was on the soundtrack of the 1994 film Four Weddings and a Funeral and was an international hit and spent 15 consecutive weeks at number one on the UK singles chart.

Billy Thorpe or Thorpey. It's Almost Summer from 1975. I'm almost out of time. Thank you for being with me this morning on Friday Breakfast. Everett Hargraves follows the news.

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1: Good morning, I'm Lee Harrison. Overseas offenders orchestrating crime in Australia are in the sights of the federal police boss as she enters her second year in the role. AFP Commissioner Chrissy Barrett warned she doesn't expect the counter-terrorism workload to lessen at all and says state actors are increasingly capitalising on existing criminal underworld connections here. Commissioner Barrett says we're facing a new reality.
2: The operating environment has never been more complex. That is obviously something that is, you know, a big part of my job is speaking about this publicly. When I became the commissioner, I made a commitment to the Australian community that I would have open and confronting conversations, and this is one of them.
1: The Greens say almost 900 Australians have joined the party since Senator David Shoebridge took over as leader. The membership growth is the largest the party's seen since it lost two seats and a leader at the last election. Reporting from June suggests membership to One Nation increased by 40,000 since the May election. The federal government is being urged to clarify its position on the tax office's ban on using credit cards to pay tax bills. Small businesses are urging the tax office to back down on the move, and some ministers have publicly offered conflicting views on the move. Labor Minister Pat Conroy says the ATO needs to work with business operators concerned about their cash flow.
3: It's really important that the ATO has proper transition processes in place and consults with the small business community. We think they need to do that properly, and that's what ministers have been drawing attention to.
1: An increasing number of older Australians are dying while waiting for in-home care. Health Department figures show more than 6,000 people approved for a supported home package died while in the queue for funding this year. That's up 33% on the previous 12 months when a different system was in place. Meanwhile, data shows older Australians are increasingly taking advantage of artificial intelligence. More than 1,300 people aged between 60 and 85 have been surveyed about their experiences using the technology. Every Age Counts board member Kay Fallick says older people are using AI for a number of things.
4: In areas like medical information, travel research, retirement income planning, there seems to be a propensity to use AI to get some quick answers.
1: Police in the UK have accepted warrants used to search Andrew Mountbatten Windsor's homes at the time of his arrest were unlawful. Another court hearing will take place next year to determine whether the material uncovered can still be used as evidence. UK correspondent Adam Gilchrist says the criminal investigation into the former prince is ongoing.
5: So on the one hand, yeah, so the warrants don't count, but the stuff they got with the warrants does still count, except he's now challenging that as well.
1: And four international astronauts have returned to Earth, splashing down off the California coast inside their SpaceX Dragon capsule. The touchdown in the Pacific Ocean completes a 237-day mission dedicated to scientific research for future Moon and Mars exploration. This is Air National News. North Melbourne's tabled a huge offer to Sydney's Nick Blakey as he meets with several clubs looking for a way out of the Swans. AFL Media's reporting an eight-year deal worth $11 million. Sydney list manager Chris Keane has told Trade Radio they weren't aware Blakey was speaking with other clubs and only found out via the media.
6: Clearly there's been some speculation about Nick over the last probably couple of weeks, safe to say, and look, we're working through all that with his management group at the moment. But as I said Monday, from our perspective, he's contracted and a significant player for our footy club, and that hasn't changed.
1: Just days after winning the NRL Grand Final, Sydney Roosters prop Spencer Lenu has quit the club to sign a four-year deal with Parramatta. Lenu's exit means six players have now left the premiership-winning team. In the NBL, the Cairns Taipans have downed Brisbane 97-91 in their Queensland derby in Cairns. Jaylen Brown scored 25 points in the match and has told Fox Sports he's happy with the grit shown by the Taipans to win a seesawing game.
7: I was happy, the ball was like super slippery with a lot of adversity in the last couple of minutes. You can't control those things, but I'm glad we just stayed poised and, you know, we came out with a win.
1: And Lockie Dalton has been fastest around Bathurst in practice two ahead of the great race. Australian Independent Radio News.
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8: The latest forecast for our listening area for the rest of today, mostly sunny day with a slight chance of a shower this evening and a top today of 26. Tomorrow, Saturday, partly cloudy, slight chance of a shower in the morning and low overnight of 14 and a high tomorrow of 21. Sunday, partly cloudy, 24. Monday, showers and 20. And the temperature in the outer east is currently 12 degrees.

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My name's Everett Hargraves and we've got a couple of hours of music and information from our local community to share, so I hope you can stay with me. Thanks very much to Jeff for his program. He's fitting in very well as a new presenter, Jeff, and play some good music, so he'll be back with you again next week. Fascinating Rhythms. This week my songwriter is Johnny Burke. He was one of the best writers of popular songs for the Great American Songbook over a period of about 30 years, and we'll talk a little bit more about him very shortly and play some of his music. But in the meantime, we're going to have a piece from Herb Alpert and the Tijuana Brass.

0: From 1967, the Herb Alpert and the Tijuana Brass with a banda, which translates to the band. And the time is 9 minutes past 9. 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Whatever way you're listening to the program, welcome, and we'll see if we can find some music for you that you'll enjoy.
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0: My songwriter this week is Johnny Burke. He was born in 1908 and passed away in 1964. Born in California, when he was still young, the family moved to Chicago, where his father founded a construction business. As a youth, he studied the piano and drama and attended the University of Wisconsin, where he played piano in an orchestra. After graduating, he joined the Chicago office of Irving Berlin Publishing Company as a pianist and a song salesman, and subsequently moved to New York, where he was introduced to composer Harold Spinner, and they wrote a number of songs until about 4 years later Johnny Burke moved to Hollywood and he worked with other songwriters over there, particularly Jimmy Van Heusen. The team of Johnny Burke and Jimmy Van Heusen turned out some of the great hits used in the movies for Paramount Pictures, and he was the only major composer to spend his entire career working with just one studio, and that was Paramount Pictures. Now, I've got some songs in this list that include songs by Johnny Burke and Jimmy Van Heusen and also other composers, so let's get into the music, hey? This one from Emma Pask. Now, Emma Pask is a Sydneyite, and she was here backed by James Morrison's orchestra. Whoops.

Pennies from Heaven. That was written for the movie of the same name, which starred Bing Crosby, sung by Paul Anka and Michael Bublé, jazz standard these days. The music was written by Arthur Johnson and the words were written by Johnny Burke, and obviously written in the time after Johnny Burke moved to Hollywood. And Polka Dots and Moonbeams, the singer was Emma Pask, back by the James Morrison Orchestra, written by Johnny Burke as the lyrics and Jimmy Van Heusen the music, and it was Frank Sinatra's first hit song, Polka Dots and Moonbeams. So those are the first couple of songs for my featured songwriter for this week, Johnny Burke. I'm having some technical difficulties here with one of the pieces of equipment, so I'm going to have to go a little bit

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0: 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He's liable to sleep all day.
1: Taroo.
0: And then inspect the rainbow so they'll be bright and gay.
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0: If you insist.
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1: I've Got a Pocket Full of Dreams. That's the singer there was Guy Mitchell, but actually it was a hit for Bing Crosby way back in the day. And the lyrics were written by Johnny Burke and the music was written by James Monaco. And Busy Doing Nothing, that little snippet comes from the film A Connecticut Yankee in this King Arthur's Court. And the singers were Bing Crosby, Cedric Hardwick and Will Bendix. And the song was written by Jimmy Van Heusen and Johnny Burke. So, very well-known song, Busy Doing Nothing, and it came from that movie, A Connecticut Yankee in King Arthur's Court. Right, we now move on to a song. The singer here is Jackie Trent, and this was written for a stage show, Carnival in Flanders. There were over 700 versions of this song. Again, it's written by Johnny Burke and Jimmy Van Heusen, but the singer is Jackie Trent.

0: It Could Happen to You. That the singer there was Art Garfunkel, and this song was written for And the Angels Sing, the movie. Now, those songs were both written by Jimmy Van Heusen and Johnny Burke. Jimmy Van Heusen wrote the music, Johnny Burke wrote the lyrics. They were written 10 years apart, and both are huge sellers. It Could Happen to You was on the Billboard bestseller chart, and I've just noted here a long list of versions, so check it out on the internet, and there's a lot of versions of that particular song. I just picked the one by Art Garfunkel. Here's That Rainy Day. That was written for the stage show Carnival in Flanders some 10 years after the It Could Happen to You. And there's, as I said, over 700 versions of that song, and the singer for us today was Jackie Trent. So you can see that the songs lasted for a very long time. They still are being recorded today. And in fact, we're going in the next little segment. We've got a couple of, or at least one song, which came from the very early days of Johnny Burke's career and recorded by Eric Clapton. So there's an unusual version for you. So we'll get to that in a moment. But first, there's this very special message here.
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0: I wanted to play this song for you because it's a rather unusual one. It's Bing Crosby again. This time he's backed by the William Brothers Quartet. Now, the William Brothers included a very young, at this stage, Andy Williams, and they were the backing group for Bing Crosby with this particular song. It was written for the movie Going My Way. Now, every aficionado of movies will know that's that movie, starring Bing Crosby. And it was written by Jimmy Van Heusen and Johnny Burke. And if you'd never heard the name Johnny Burke, I think you might know this particular song written by him for that movie, Going My Way. This is a song from Going My Way.

0: You could be swinging on a star.
1: Now, that song supposedly was written when Johnny Burke visited Bing Crosby at home, and Bing Crosby's kids were playing up, and Bing Crosby told them if they kept playing up like that, they would end up nowhere. And Johnny Burke went away and wrote the song Swingin' on a Star, which the music was put together by Jimmy Van Heusen. Now, whether the story's true or not, it's a good story, so let's tell it anyway. Now we're going to go back to the very early days of Johnny Burke when he was writing songs with Harold Spinner. And this song was first recorded by Fats Waller. It's been recorded by many, many people, including Eric Clapton, who I'm going to play for you today, and also Paul McCartney. I have the Paul McCartney version, but I wanted to play the Eric Clapton one. So here's a song from Eric Clapton, which was written by Johnny Burke, my featured songwriter for this week, and Harold Spinner.

Not the usual song you would expect Eric Clapton to record. My Very Good Friend the Milkman, written by Johnny Burke and Harold Spinner. And as I said, it was originally a Fats Waller song, but I thought Clapton did pretty well there. So those are the songs from my featured songwriter for this week, Johnny Burke. And next week I'll have another songwriter and we'll go through their catalogue of music. And I hope you enjoyed that, because it was a wide range there, wasn't there? And we had some pretty interesting performers also singing some of the songs. So hopefully next week we'll have a similar sort of thing and you'll be able to enjoy the music of a particular songwriter or lyricist. Time is 16 minutes to 10. 10 o'clock, there's news, followed by the second hour of Fascinating Rhythms. So let's get some music. Here's a song which was originally recorded by Sam Cooke back in the 1950s. He actually wrote this song, and it was in the top 15 of Billboard's Hot Rhythm and Blues chart. And the song was inspired by Lou Rawls's stepsister, Eunice, on her 16th birthday. So you sort of can guess what the song's going to be, don't you? Anyway, let's hear it anyway.

What more could you ask? The best choice of music on radio in Melbourne's outer east. Of course, it's all here on Radio Eastern 98.1 FM.

Two songs written by Sam Cooke, and that was Sam Cooke himself with Cupid, and that was written in 1961, or recorded in 1961, and Only 16, that was Dr. Hook, and the singing the Sam Cooke composition, Only 16. So, it's 10 minutes to 10. Here's a message from the 31st Annual Mayoral Art Exhibition is now on. The exhibition explores the places, spaces, memories and connections that shape where we belong. It's on until the 31st of October, open during business hours at the Maroondah Federation Estate Gallery, 32 Greenwood Avenue, Ringwood, and it doesn't cost anything to get in. And if you need any more information, you can contact the Maroondah City Council on 1300 882233. So that's until the 31st. At the Maroondah Federation Estate Gallery, 32 Greenwood Avenue, Ringwood, 1300 882233. Now, I'd normally say to you, if you didn't get that down, give us a call, but we still haven't got all our phones working properly here at the moment, so it might be a bit hard to call us here. So if you could get that, either look up that number in your rates certificate or whatever, or maybe look it up in the internet, 1300 882233. But you can just rock up if you want to the Maroondah Federation Estate. Righty. Now, this is a song of its time. It was recorded in 1972, and I'm not sure that the modern woman would feel as though this is a very accurate description, but singer is Sue Thompson, and the song was written by Jim Mundy.

Sorry, I'm going. The same CD player that didn't want to play for me before decided not to play for me again. So I have to change the CD. I apologise for that. Normally, I would be most distraught at the fact that we've got some dead air, but can't do much about it if the equipment won't work. Excuse me for a moment. Look. Step inside the studios of the Yarra Valley's most creative minds for a free self-guided journey through the arts. Wander through the private spaces where art comes to life and experience it like never before. Meet your favourite artists or discover new ones. See where they work, what inspires them and how they create. Smell the paints, feel the tools, ask questions and watch techniques unfold before your eyes. Explore an incredible variety of art forms, including painting, ceramics, photography, mixed media, printmaking and fibre art. Details of individual studios can be obtained from the website. The website is Yarra Valley Arts, or one word, .org.au, and the exhibition starts, it's running now until the 1st of November. It's on Tuesdays from 5 till 9 and Wednesday, Friday and Saturday from 12 until 9. And it's at the group exhibition is at the Mimo Hillsville. So there we are. If you would like to do that, that's running until the 1st of November. So go to the website yarravalleyarts.org.au.

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1: Hello there, I'm Sean Bindley. The opposition is accusing the government of engaging in open war over the ATO's move to stop allowing people to pay tax bills with credit cards. Government ministers have given conflicting responses to the move from the tax office to implement the change by the end of November. Shadow Treasurer Tim Wilson says small businesses are paying the price while the government can't get on the same page.
2: When the Prime Minister and the Treasurer weigh, the kids will play. Andrew Charlton and Claire O'Neill and even Jim Chalmers, Junior Minister Anne Ali, are all having contradictory positions about what should happen. They're actually auditioning to replace Jim Chalmers, it seems to me.
1: The Resources Minister is adamant Queensland's coal industry is not vulnerable to legal challenges following a landmark High Court ruling. A New South Wales mine lost its legal challenge for an expansion, with it ruled its planning body failed to consider overseas emissions. Dale Last says legislation is being tightened as we speak.
3: I have a bill before the Parliament right now. We're ahead of the game in this space. We have a bill before Parliament which will be debated before the end of the year, which addresses this lawfare.
1: Western Australia's first children's hospice will welcome its first families in coming weeks after opening yesterday. The 7-bed facility, named Sandcastles, offers specialist care and end-of-life care for sick children. Perth Children's Hospital's Foundation Chair Ian Campbell says it will make a huge difference.
4: It is right by the beach in Swanbourne, so you can actually smell the sea and hear the ocean waves. It's a great facility, and it'll provide, we hope, a lot of comfort and care and love for some WA families who are in deep, deep need.
1: Former reality television personality Sam Wood is locked up in a Brisbane prison after his bid for freedom was denied. The 46-year-old was to refuse bail following allegations he strangled his wife while on a family holiday in Noosa. His lawyer, Justin Quill, says the Bachelor star couldn't convince the court that he should walk free.
5: The court starts from the assumption that you're not going to get bail, and it's your job or your lawyer's job to convince the court that you should. So it's not the case that the prosecution has to convince the judge that you shouldn't. You have to prove to the judge you should get bail, and it was always going to be a bit hard when the evidence was aired.
1: Staying in Queensland, and two teenagers are due to appear in court charged with the murder of a man in Logan. Police located a 21-year-old man with significant head injuries while responding to an out-of-control party in Bar Scrub in July. He was transported to hospital but later passed away. Brings the total number of people charged in relation to the incident to 11, all of them aged 17 to 19. And a pedestrian has been struck by a stolen car in Sydney CBD after it crashed into two other cars, including head-on into a marked police vehicle. Ann Newsley Harrison reports.
6: Police were told a man approached a woman in her 20s in her Mazda sedan on the corner of King and Pitt Streets and then stole the vehicle at about 9 o'clock last night. The car collided with another car, a stationary police vehicle, and hit a woman in her 50s on the corner of George Street and Market Street before the man was apprehended. The woman sustained a cut to her head and was taken to hospital in a stable condition. Officers arrested the driver, a 36-year-old man, at the scene and took him to St Vincent's Hospital for mandatory testing. The man's expected to be charged sometime today. Lee Harrison, Air News.
1: The Australian dollar is buying 69.6 US cents. This is Air National News. Firstly to motor racing, and the battle for a spot in the Bathurst 1000 Top 10 Shootout begins today, with qualifying set against a backdrop of paddock drama. Officials have approved a late change for Ford Mustang engines to combat a loss of power at higher altitudes. The 11th hour parity move has sparked backlash from drivers and team principals, with even Ford driver Scott Pye arguing the debate around parity is getting out of control.
7: I think that's disappointing and sad for the sport, because there's so many things we are doing well. It's in the public eye and it's being talked about. We have people from supercars doing interviews about it, talking about it, and I think we're chasing a bit of a ghost. There's things that aren't achievable, in my opinion.
1: In rugby league news, Reece Walsh has conceded he faces an uphill battle to win Australia's starting fullback spot for the World Cup, backing James Tedesco to reclaim the number one jersey. And in AFL, Dockers recruit Dominic Bedendo says he takes great inspiration from his new teammates who've been delisted and picked up again by Fremantle as free agents. The 24-year-old was delisted by the Bulldogs in 2024 and has since played in the VFL. Pat Voss, Corey Wagner and Oscar McDonald were all picked up as delisted free agents. Bedendo says he can't wait to get to work.
8: Take so much inspiration and belief from them stories, and yeah, obviously it's just a start. I want to, you know, work really, really hard, and I know that I can get better still, and just keen to get there and get to work.
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9: The latest forecast for our listening area for the rest of today: mostly sunny today with a slight chance of a shower this evening and a top today of 26. Tomorrow, Saturday, partly cloudy, slight chance of a shower in the morning, a low overnight of 14 and a high tomorrow of 21. Sunday, partly cloudy and 24, Monday, showers and 20, and the temperature in the outer east is currently 18 degrees. Everett Hargraves with you for the second hour of Fascinating Rhythms. I've got some music and some information from our local community to share with you. I apologise if you've had some problems with the music in the first hour. I've had a piece of equipment that hasn't been working properly here for me, and it makes it life just a little bit more difficult. Anyway, we will get through. We will get through till 11 o'clock. I'm not sure who's following me today. There's no name on the board, so I'll wait and see who comes in. Michael Bublé.

0: Michael Bublé with the song written by Barry and Robin Gibb, To Love Somebody. 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My name's Everett Hargraves and we've got about another hour, a bit less, of music and information for you from this particular program, so I hope you'll stay with me.
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0: Thanks, Kate. Kate's a great backup for me. She does a lot of my promos and that sort of stuff. And we used to work together many years ago. I won't say how long because that'll start dating poor old Kate. But yes, we used to work together a very long time ago and she still supports me on Radio Eastern and I very, very much appreciate it.

Fools Rush In. That was Ricky Nelson, and his version of that song went to number 12 on the Billboard pop chart. And before that, we had Lita Rosa with Valari, and that was written back in 1958. So, Valari and Fools Rush In. The time is 16 minutes past 10. This is Fascinating Rhythms on Radio Eastern. We're going to go to some vinyl now, so... Here's a group that you probably, if you grew up in Melbourne in the 1960s and 70s and you were interested in jazz, you've probably been to this man's jazz club. This is Frank Traynor's Preachers, and the vocals are by Peter Gordian. And there's two songs here, both of them written by Irwin Levine and L. Russell Brown. But firstly, Frank Traynor's group.

Tony Orlando and Dawn with the song Tie a Yellow Ribbon Round the Old Oak Tree that was written by Irwin Levine and L. Russell Brown, as well as the song Say Has Anybody Seen My Sweet Gypsy Rose, which was Frank Traynor's Jazz Preachers, and the vocals by Peter Gordian. So slightly different treatments of the sort of music written by Irwin Levine and L. Russell Brown. Time is 24 minutes past 10. 11 o'clock, there's news, followed by Carol Van Opstel with Here With My Kind of Music. So stay tuned straight after the news at 11 o'clock for Carol and her program. It should be a good one. Katie Melua from 2003.

Cantalia Vita from Josh Groban and The Cause. Before that, we had to Call Off the Search from Katie Melua with the song written by Mike Batt, and I understand there were approximately 2 million European sales of that particular song. So I would say that that probably kept them in Vegemite for a while. Yes, but Canto Alla Vita from Josh Groban and the Cause. My wife particularly enjoys the music of Josh Groban, so she's probably very pleased that I played that today. The time is 27 minutes to 11. 11 o'clock, there's news, followed by Carol Van Opstel with My Kind of Music. In the meantime, now, my theory on some of these songs written by members of the Beatles, they look as though they have recorded songs that maybe they heard at home when they were kids, because Paul McCartney has recorded a number of the older songs. And here's one from Ringo Starr, and this was written by a father and father and daughter combination back in the 1940s, and recorded by Ringo Starr in 1970. This was written by Fred and Doris Fisher.

Rod Stewart, backed by George Benson. Let's Fall in Love, written by Ted Kohler and Harold Arlen, and that was written for a film of the same name. And Whispering Grass from Ringo Starr, written by Fred and Doris Fisher, father and daughter. And the song was recorded some 30 years after it was written. The Maroondah Symphony Orchestra is coming together with the Yarra Valley Singers, the Essendon Chorale Society and Singularity to bring you Handel's Messiah, one of the most iconic works of choral orchestral music composition. The concert will take place on Sunday the 15th of November at 2:30 p.m. at George Wood PAC at Yarra Valley Grammar. General tickets are $35, concession $30, and the school-aged children are free, but you must book. Come see the culmination of the hard work, dedication and practice from these fantastic groups. For more information, there's a website, Maroondah Symphony, or one word, .org.au. So that's the George Wood POC at Yarra Valley Grammar, Sunday the 15th of November, 2:30 p.m, $35 or concession $30. There is a contact telephone number, if you've got a pen handy, 9018-6355. 9018-6355, or you can go to the website maroondahsymphony.org.au. Now, we have, our phones have started to work again, and Joyce is here, so if you didn't get either of those contact details and you want some more information, please give us a call here at the station, 9722-9981, and I think you'll probably get through. So if you need to just double check what you've written down, 9722-9981. Say to Joyce you'd like the information about the Maroondah Symphony Orchestra, and she'll help you out. Oh, the phone's ringing, so it proves that the phone is working. Okay. And it's 18 minutes to 11. 11 o'clock, Carol Van Opstel's here with My Kind of Music. But in the meantime, here's a song written by Harry Carroll and Joe McCarthy, and they used, that was some time ago, I've got to say, and they adapted the music of Frédéric Chopin, and the singer is Harry Nilsson.

Brian Ferry with the Cole Porter song, Just One of Those Things, and Harry Nilsson with the song written by Harry Carroll, Joe McCarthy and Frédéric Chopin, I'm Always Chasing Rainbows. Or as my daughter, who's now in her 50s and would not thank me for telling you this, she used to call them rainboats. So, yes, whenever we see a rainbow, we know it's a rainboat. All right, it's 12 minutes to 11. 11 o'clock, there's news, followed by Carol Van Opstel and My Kind of Music. Here's Ella Fitzgerald and Louis Armstrong.

judges, two old fogies who need crutches. True love should have the thrills that a healthy crime has. Oh, we don't have the thrills that the march of time has. But I'm a divine romance, my good woman. My strong edge in the wood. Woman, you never give the Arkansas Center glance. No, you like cactus plants.

Right. Vince Giordano and his augmented Nighthawks with the tune written by Richard Rodgers and Lorenz Hart, The Blue Room, and before that Ella Fitzgerald and Louis Armstrong with the Jerome Kern Dorothy Fields composition, A Fine Romance. Rapidly running out of time, so I'd like to thank Joyce. She was able to deal with the telephones in the reception area for me today. I appreciate her help. I apologise for some of the glips we had this morning. Most of them were not my fault, but I'm the one that's on air, so I have to accept responsibility for some of the silences that we had while I battled with some of our equipment, but that's okay. I love the designation of this particular group of players. They're called the Gentlemen and Players of the BBC Northern Dance Orchestra, and they're playing a Zez Comfrey piece, which should just about take us to the news. So it's the Gentlemen and Players of the BBC Northern Dance Orchestra. I can only assume that some of them are professionals and some of them are amateurs, but it doesn't matter because they play some great music.

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1: Hello there, I'm Sean Bindley. Senior ministers are demanding the tax office resolve its surcharges bungle, affecting a quarter of a million businesses. The ATO claims it can no longer absorb transaction costs and will stop accepting credit card payments from the end of next month. Labor MPs have had differing views on the issue, but Senator Penny Wong says an agreement ultimately needs to be reached.
2: They are independent, but what we do want to see is this resolved. I'd make the point a small proportion of small business have relied on credit cards to pay their tax. Obviously, this is a change and we want the ATO to work through this with business.
1: The USS Abraham Lincoln is arriving at the Naval Air Station North Island in San Diego after 321 days on deployment, the second longest carrier deployment since the end of the Cold War. Around 5,000 service members are on board the carrier, which was twice extended in the Middle East to support the war against Iran, with Defence Secretary Pete Hegseth acknowledging on Wednesday he'd signed the orders to keep the ship at sea. The homecoming follows revelations that 8 service members in the strike group attempted suicide during the deployment and calls from Democratic Senator Reuben Gallagher for formal investigations into supply shortages and crew welfare. Kate Fisher is in Washington. She says the intensity and length of the Lincoln's combat tour led to serious concerns about the conditions on board and a pointed response from the US president.
3: The intensity and the length of this operation led to reports about poor living conditions on board the ship, including shortages of supplies and water, plumbing problems, low morale and worsening mental health among the thousands of sailors on board. Now, when asked about this, US President Donald Trump was asked whether he thought the deployment had gone on too long, and he responded by saying that he thought it was not nearly long enough, and that comment angered some naval families.
1: The federal police boss is vowing